0: I don't really know. We haven't looked at that. This is the beginning of a long journey and a lot of stuff to do in the village. It's the gateway to Glendalough. We have St. Kevin's Chair, St. Kevin's Bed, St. Kevin's Cave, where he rested on his way from Kildare, back and forward over the years when he was living in Glendalough.
1: Right.
0: So, it's been a journey. We've had to get with this new sign that we have that we're opening or launching today, and had to have plan of mission and the support of Wicklow County Council and Wicklow Partnership, CWP, PPN. There's a lot of work involved from the time that we were told that funding had been granted for the sign, which was a 75-25 funding.
1: Okay.
0: 75 through the partnership and 25 by local fundraising.
1: So lovely coming together. Official domain and the people.
0: A lot of work, yeah.
1: Excellent. But, how pleased are you today?
0: Pardon?
1: How pleased are you today then, personally?
0: Oh, sure, I'm proud of it. It's been a journey with myself and my younger daughter, Suzanne, started in 1998, and we've come a long way since.
1: And
0: proud of it, you know.
1: Oh, you're dead right.
0: We have a permanent sign, which is aluminium letters, which were supplied by Seamus Kelly from GBS Engineering.
1: Lovely.
0: We have the supports for those, which were prepared by Hillside Ironworks, Seamus O'Neill. And then we had Gareth Corrigan, a local contractor, who put the whole thing in place. And then all the fencing then was done by Coogan Fencing. So all that, you know, when you get and you see a project which goes out to tender and is done, it happens, all right? There's no one else involved.
1: A lovely
0: but
1: sense
0: this
1: of community.
0: Has been a full community effort, you know, and backed up by the local community, the shopkeepers, the publicans, all the different little companies within the area, you know. So we're happy. We're looking forward to today.
1: All right, well, look, congratulations. It's well earned. There's a wonderful sense of community there. Wear it well, as they say. And thank you so much for talking to us this morning, Tommy. And well done you.
0: You're welcome. Thanks very much for having me on.
1: Cheers.
0: Bye.
1: That's Tommy Tutty there from Hollywood Tidy Towns in Wicklow. And of course, their picturesque sign has gone up in their very picturesque village. So a job well done. And Tommy was at the helm of that all the way back since 1998, which is wonderful. Which is wonderful. So well done to you. Okay, we're going to talk about the alignment of, it's very simple. I've experienced it. I get off public transport, one mode, and then I walk out the door and the bus is pulling away. And why is the first question you ask yourself? And because we're cynical by nature, well, because I'm cynical by nature, I'm supposed to say, is he gone early now because he didn't want to process 72 people on his bus or 50 people on his bus or whatever? Why does this happen? And Stephen's here to tell us a little bit more. Morning, Stephen.
2: Morning, great to be with you.
1: Oh, good man. Stephen Stokes, Councillor Stephen Stokes, we should give you your full title, sir. Why does this happen, that the services are out of alignment between, say, the DART and the public bus?
2: Yeah, it's a great question. I actually asked this of the chief executive of Go Ahead, which is one of the main local bus providers in North Wicklow.
1: Yep.
2: So in Greystones, for example, we have the L1, L2 and L3, all run by Go Ahead. And what they explained to me was that it's two issues. First of all, in Ireland, we have this unique system where buses have to be at certain bus stops by a certain time. So they're Go Ahead are telling me that they can't just wait for the trains. They have to be at the next bus stop by a certain time.
1: Okay.
2: There's also a second issue that is a broader one with the National Transport Authority, is that they are telling the likes of Go Ahead, essentially, that they need to get people to the trains, not worry about people coming from the trains. Now, that works great in the mornings, you know, when people are leaving home, they're, you know, getting the bus and they want to get their train to work, you know, to or school. And that's great. That works. But what I'm saying, And I've been saying to the National Transport Authority, I've been saying to Go Ahead, is that in the evening we need to flip the priority. Because the greater majority in the evening are coming home from work or coming home from school or college, whatever it is, and they just want to get home. And we have this bizarre situation where, you know, the buses can't wait and they're also timetabled not to be there, you know, for when the train arrives.
1: Okay, so whose job then is it to align these? I mean, it's obviously a breakdown in communication between maybe two halves of the same coin, if you like. I mean, surely, you know, the buses want to make profit, the more people that travel on them, so they're leaving people behind. Maybe they get the next bus, maybe they get lifts, maybe they walk, I don't know. But which departments? I mean, is it the Department of Transport needs to talk with the transport authorities, or what, do you reckon?
2: Yeah, ultimately it's the National Transport Authority decide on all of these timetables. The buck stops with them, and I even tabled a motion to the Greystones Municipal District about this issue, calling on the NTA to align the buses better in the evenings. Now, so far, they're holding firm and saying, well, listen, there's the L1, L2 and L3, and we don't want them all arriving around the same time, you know, 5 minutes before the train comes in.
1: Gotcha.
2: They like to have a spread of buses. And you can kind of understand that, but really people want an efficient and seamless service. So if we want to really encourage people to use public transport, it has to be efficient and reliable. You can't come out of the station, it's just gone, and for most of those services you're waiting another 30 minutes if it turns up, by the way, which has been an issue in the past.
1: The ghost buses,
2: but it's worse if you actually live in Newcastle, because they use the L2 bus, which goes to Kilcoole every 30 minutes, but from Kilcoole to Newcastle is only once an hour. So if you just miss the L2 and you're living in Newcastle, it's a really hard and difficult journey. And you're right, some people can maybe walk a certain distance, but probably not to Newcastle or Kilcoole. Or they have to use a taxi, you know, it's really expensive.
1: And also, I say, the levels of frustration must build up very quickly. I mean, particularly if you're on that route on a regular basis, and you know you're going to get off the train and the bus is maybe just pulling away, you can wave to it and you're stuck there in the rain, in the winter, whatever. And should passengers maybe be asked to maybe support your campaign, you know, more passengers emailing, ringing in, texting, whatever, might persuade them a little bit more to
2: absolutely
1: do it sooner?
2: I think that there's a whole load of changes that I would like the NTA to do, and I absolutely would encourage people to write in to the, you know, to the bus providers and to the National Transport Authority, or they can get in touch with myself, and I'd be very happy to forward on that correspondence. Now, in fairness, the NTA, you know, following my motion to the Greystones Municipal District, they did write back and explain their reasons and say, look, they'll keep it under review. But there are other things that, you know, that simple changes that they could make. You know, another one, for example, is a very simple change. At the weekends, the trains from Greystones towards Dublin are once an hour. And I've been saying, well, look, during the weekday, it's every half hour. You know, why not have the trains every half an hour? And it's something that they've said has merit, and they're going to consider it for the next timetable update, provided that they have the resources and the staffing. So I just think that we need to have as much accessible public transport for people if we want to encourage them to do that.
1: And also, I know it's probably not something that you've looked into, but maybe you have, maybe you shouldn't be. But also, the people with disabilities, you know, I still see plenty of them on X, on social media accounts. And the frustration of not being able to get on or off a Dart or out of a Dart station. And this day and age, it's appalling. Never mind discriminant. It's just appalling.
2: Yeah, I would agree. I think, you know, I've been fortunate that I've used public transport all over Europe, and there's all kinds of different models and systems. I'd love to see them adapt. But I do think that, you know, it's very challenging for people who, for example, maybe a wheelchair user or somebody with severely restricted mobility are relying on, hopefully, somebody's in the station or somebody's able to have a ramp. And I just think that, you know, we need to take a very close look at our platforms, our trains. And this also doubles with the bus service as well, because my understanding is that buses, the current buses, are only able to cater for up to one wheelchair at a time. And it's an issue that's been raised with me by local residents, particularly in Kilcoole. And it's actually Go Ahead had said, look, the National Transport Authority tell us what buses we have to buy. You know,
1: right,
2: they're quite aware of this issue
1: as
2: well.
1: It can be changed.
2: It just needs a change of thinking, I think, and investment as well.
1: And what often happens is somebody is in a wheelchair user, and a bus comes and there's two prams in that space.
2: That's it. And I know of people who have written to me that if that space is occupied, then they can't get on the bus.
1: Yes. Oh, listen, we could talk about this for hours and hours. It's just, so wrong. And it can't be that difficult to correct and change. Anyway, Councillor Stephen Stokes, good luck with that campaign. I hope it bears fruit and soon. And punters and travellers will be exactly a lot happier that their journey comes to a successful conclusion rather than the frustrating wait for after a missed bus. So thank you for talking to us this morning.
2: Thanks for having me on.
1: All right, really cheers. That's Councillor Stephen Stokes there on the morning show on East Coast FM.
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4: 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East Coast
1: FM. And you're very welcome back. I am delighted to have award-winning children's author Sarah Webb is with us this morning, and we're going to talk about her new book and other things, The Bookshop Sisters, which is set in the 50s Dublin.
6: Well, thank you for having me.
1: Not at all,
6: first
1: very
6: of
1: welcome.
6: All, on this beautiful day. And yeah, so The Bookshop Sisters is set in 1956 in Dublin, and it's about two girls, Rosie and Martha.
1: Right.
6: And they are teenagers, and they move from quiet enough Skibbereen in West Cork, an area I know well because my dad's people are from that
1: beautiful
6: area.
1: Beautiful part of the country, yeah.
6: Yeah, right up to Dublin city centre.
1: That's some move in the 50s.
6: Bagot Street, yeah. So they move up for the summer, and the first thing they realise is they've never been to a big train station. So from the very beginning, everything is bigger, it's noisier, there's bikes and, you know, motorbikes and cars and double-decker buses. And they go to work in their aunt's bookshop. But pretty quickly, they realise there's something going on in the basement of the bookshop. And what's happening is there is a magazine being printed in the basement. And they're also selling banned books.
1: Oh dear. Well, when you think about banned books, we don't have to go too far back in our own history, never mind back to the 50s, which when you think about it, isn't really, it's only 70 years ago.
6: I know.
1: Actually, we didn't get our first female president until 1990 or something.
6: True, Mary Robinson.
1: And okay, so this is going to give young readers, which is great, an insight into all of the campaigning that had to be done to achieve basic rights. I remember my first job many years ago was in the civil service, and I'd arrived in, and a couple of the older women were all cock-a-hoop and delighted with themselves because they were getting money. They had their wages parity with the men.
6: I know.
1: So they were getting lump sums from the previous years, and
6: that was only in the '70s.
1: And some of them had to leave work.
6: Yes. That's right.
1: Because they were married.
6: Yeah, so this is a big thing in the book, because about halfway through the book, Rosie is told during a dinner where they're chatting, and the accountant in the bookshop, who's a lovely woman called Kathleen, explains that she's working in the bookshop because she had to leave her high-up civil service job when she got married.
1: Ah, okay.
6: And Rosie, who's 13, is outraged.
1: Oh, good, good,
6: And she's going, but I want to be a teacher or I want to be a lawyer. You mean I'll have to leave my job when I'm married? So she doesn't accept this, Rosie. But what's happening is the women in the bookshop, including her aunt, who's called Toto, are campaigning to change things like that. And Toto is going for government the following year in 1957. So, it was 73 when the marriage bar was changed. And as you say, quite rightly, the marriage bar was a legal thing that meant that women, when they got married, had to leave. They had to leave public service jobs. But it kind of trickled over into the private service. So my neighbour Gemma, who is in her 80s, she had to leave her job in the bank when she got married.
1: Goodness.
6: And I asked her, you know, did you legally have to? And she said, well, it was just expected.
1: Yeah.
6: And we just did. We didn't question it. And she's very feisty. So it was very interesting talking to women who are now in, you know, their
1: 60s and 70s, 80s. Oh,
6: yeah.
1: Okay, older.
6: All that age group. And kind of finding out what things were like for them.
1: Well, I think there was a sense of back then, and certainly in the 70s even, that, you know, me, man, me, provide. And if you go to work, it looks like I can't provide, therefore you can't or should not go.

0: And so it was difficult for us to see that we could do anything we wanted to do. You know, we could be surgeons, we could work in RTE. There were no female presenters in RTE until the 70s. So it's nice, I think, now that we have the options.
1: Yeah, of course, course.
0: But it's a very interesting thing to talk to primary school children about.
1: Yeah.
0: Because they think the idea that they'd have to leave their job when they got married, they think that's mad. Boys think it's mad as well as girls.
1: Of course it is, yeah.
0: Because their teacher... But it's been a really fascinating book to research and talk about with children.
1: What drove you down this route with this book? It's brilliant. It's a great idea.
0: I did a book before called Blazing a Trail, which was for the centenary of women getting the vote in Ireland, which was 1918. And I came across loads of really great women, like Mary Robinson, our first president, who was female, who you mentioned. And I just got really interested in history and about how things change. And I wanted to write about women like Mary Robinson and what they would have been like as girls.
1: Yeah, yeah.
0: You know, and I thought that was really interesting.
1: And during research, did you get a good insight? Well, obviously, you must have got a good insight into what Dublin was like in the 50s, because I imagine it was a very bleak and a very grey place,
0: depending on
1: which side of the society you were on.
0: Yeah, it could be, but there were pockets of joy. So I wrote, the book is set in Baggot Street, Bretonnia. So I wrote about Mary Lavin and Patrick Kavanagh. And in fact, they appear as characters in the book. And so there was a really thriving artist, kind of almost commune around Baggot Street. There were loads of artists living there, poets, and it was quite hopping. Like, the pubs there were full of artists now, mainly male artists.
1: Yeah.
0: But it was a really, really interesting time. And I think those who stayed in Ireland, you know, a lot of people emigrated during that time, but those who stayed, a lot of them were trying to make the best of things and also slowly trying to change things for the future.
1: Yeah.
0: So there were kind of pockets of fun, I would say.
1: Pockets of yeah. success. Because for a lot of people living and working in Dublin, and just even living in Dublin, there was no such thing as an indoor toilet for an awful lot of people. There was no running water in some places.
0: And also electricity.
1: Yeah, yeah.
0: You know, in Dublin there was, so, you know, the bookshop I was writing about had it. But down the country, you know, they didn't roll out electricity to the rest of the country till the early 70s.
1: That's right.
0: The rural electrification scheme.
1: That's right.
0: But I think we forget about that sometimes.
1: We do, because I remember somebody saying that the whole country wasn't electrified until 1979, when the final island off the west coast were able to flick the switch.
0: I know, amazing to think of now. I work in a bookshop down in Greystones called Halfway Up the Stairs.
1: Right.
0: And I'm very, I know children love history.
1: Yeah.
0: Because they're always coming in saying, oh, do you have any books about World War II?
1: Brilliant.
0: Or do you have any books about the Egyptians or the Romans? But what I like to do is try and get them interested in Irish history. So I've written about World War II before, The Weather Girls, which was around the amazing weather reports that were coming out.
1: Didn't one save D-Day? Yeah. One of those reports saved D-Day, which is brilliant.
0: That's what the book centres around. And I've written about the tenements in Dublin.
1: Right.
0: That one is called The Little Bee Charmer of Henrietta Street. And at the moment, I'm back in Mayo writing another book about Mayo. But I just find Irish history fascinating.
1: I'm delighted to say
0: the children do, too.
1: I'm just saying, listening to you now, I'm going to read the book. I'm not a child, obviously, but just to have a little reminisce and go back and what my parents had to go through, there'll be a sense of that. And I would think a lot of adults would be interested in reading. I know they can do their own research and their own stuff, but it's just lovely to have something like that just to entertain you for a couple of hours. And then your kids can read it after you.
0: Which is super. Absolutely.
1: So talk to me about working in the library now.
0: Or in the bookshop.
1: In the bookshop.
0: No.
1: I converted to Kindle a number of years ago, and I can't. I find it very difficult to go back. That's because I'm getting older. My eyesight's not as good as it was, probably. Yeah. But, you know, how does that affect the bookshops?
0: Well, that's interesting, because I know there are a certain percentage of people who love reading.
1: Yeah.
0: On a Kindle or a device. But children love reading hard copy books.
1: Oh, of course.
0: They love collecting.
1: Yeah, yeah.
0: So, for example, the Pablo and Splash series, which is a brilliant comic book series about two penguins. You know, they want number one, and then they want to collect the others, and they want to put them on the shelf and keep them. Same with things like Dogman or the Wimpy Kid. So the shop is really, really busy.
1: Excellent.
0: We get a lot of grandparents in. We always say,

0: now. The grandparents are one of our greatest customers, and parents and young parents, and everyone is really keen to keep children reading.
1: Oh yeah, oh, it's important. You know? Oh, it's so important.
0: Yeah, and because down in Greystones we have the It Takes a Village initiative.
1: Yes.
0: Where children, parents are encouraged to keep their children off mobile phones until first year. So to as long as possible, basically, but until they're in senior school.
1: Good.
0: And I think that has had a really great knock-on effect in the bookshop, in that we get a lot of young parents especially coming in asking us about reading, what to recommend. And we love, you know, helping those parents. And we have babies coming in, and then we see them a few months later, and then we see, you know, so we've seen them growing up.
1: And it must be lovely to see the change in taste as well, when they start on one route and they go down another route, which is just lovely. I remember my grandmother gave me a copy of Me Jewel and Darling Dublin, Eamon McIntosh, and Gour Cake, and I can't remember that, but I ended up working with him for a short spell, and he ended up being a neighbour, and he gorgeous children, Orla and Thomas, and it was such a thrill to actually meet the man who I first came across maybe when I was 10, in his books.
0: And the other thing we do at Halfway Up the Stairs is we have very regular events.
1: Ah, excellent.
0: So like that, like you when you were a little a boy, and knowing that a book was created by a real person. So we love bringing together. Last weekend we had Harriet Muncaster, who's very famous. She's an English writer who writes the Isadora Moon books.
1: Yeah.
0: So she was in the Whale with us for a sold out event. It sold out in 45 minutes.
1: Goodness, that's brilliant.
0: A new record. So we have lots of people, and during June we're going to have a Father's Day storytelling, and then a Pride storytelling, and in July we have comic book workshops, and then in October, and I'd love to come back and talk to you.
1: Do please, you're very welcome to,
0: We have a comic book festival for children in October with The Whale that's been funded by the Arts Council and by Wicklow County Council Arts Office. So we're delighted.
1: So you're not just a bookstore, you're an event organiser as well, which is wonderful. Yeah. And I'm delighted to hear now that the bookshop is busy, because I sometimes feel guilty when I'm uploading or downloading, whatever it is, a book. And I often wonder, you know, can I only get them from Amazon, or can I actually buy a download from a bookshop?
0: Can I? Yeah, if you go online, there's bookshop.org, I think it's called bookshop.org, and you can download that way. But we would, you know, everyone reads in lots of different ways.
1: Yeah.
0: But we would ask, if you're buying for the young people in your life, you can come to us at Halfway Up the Stairs.
1: Absolutely.
0: We'd love to see
1: That's, and that's well said, you. And listen, continued success, and the very best of luck with this one.
0: Thank you.
1: All right,
0: thank
1: The Bookshop so Sisters by Sarah Webb. It's published by O'Brien, and it's in all good bookstores, and especially it's available in your bookstore.
0: Absolutely, and I'll sign up for you too.
1: Oh, nice one, nice one. Okay, thanks very much, and do please come back to us when that's happening in October.
0: Thank you.
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1: All right, so on to gardening this morning, as we do normally on a Wednesday morning. Liam Summers from Tierlon Country Life is joining us once again. Morning, Liam.
7: Good morning, how are you?
1: I'm good. I was just actually talking to somebody last night about cutting grass, how they hated it, but they had such a big garden, if they didn't do it, they'd have a jungle inside 3 or 4 weeks. He's older now and he's kind of happy. But, okay, gardening, it's great fun, but I think it could be frustrating as well. But let's get to the questions. Mary's wondering, when is the best time to plant bluebells?
7: Bluebells, anything spring flowering like bluebells, spring into summer, you'd plant the previous autumn. So if you go into the garden centre in, say, it's probably August, August, September, into October, you'll see lots of, well, there's not lots of different bluebell varieties. There's generally two. There's an Irish version and a Dutch one, and there's also a Spanish one, but avoid the Spanish ones because they're really invasive.
8: Okay.
7: So don't plant them. But the Irish or Dutch are perfect. They look very, very similar. You can plant them now as well. Like, you know what I mean? You would buy them. It's called planting in the green, but it's much cheaper and generally better to plant them in the autumn, and then they'll just pop up. They get a chance to root up over the winter, and they're ready to rock in the spring then.
8: Excellent. Now, tell me about now. We're experiencing really good weather, which is wonderful. And what about watering plants now in gardens and things? Is there an etiquette or a key to doing it correctly this time?
7: There would be a key. The key would be deep watering, so heavy watering. What you'll see sometimes, people will look out into their garden today and go, oh, I need to go out and water, and they'll go out with a hose and maybe sprinkle a little bit here and there. And all you're really doing is creating conditions where the plants are going to burn and scorch. So stuff that's been planted for, you know, if it's planted for a couple of years, a number of years, the weather we've had so far shouldn't really be putting them under pressure, to be honest.
8: Okay.
7: They should be fine. Like, it'd be different if you were talking about a hedge that had been planted in the spring or something. So if you had a hedge that was bare root planted in the spring, it's probably struggling now. So those types of things you would need to look at, whether it's to go in with deeper hoses or watering it there in the evening. But just be sure to water it really heavy and deep. Bedding plants and stuff in pots, at the minute you'd probably need to be watering every day. A lot of the time you get away with every 2 to 3 days, but at the minute they will be drying out really quick, so every day would be the best way for the bedding plants.
8: Well, here's one you're going to love me for. Neighbour's bush is hanging over our wall. I want to cut it. Am I able to cut it? And if not, what can I do instead?
7: Well, I suppose from a legal standpoint, you would be. Once it's encroaching on your garden, yeah, you're allowed to cut it back, but generally speaking, sort of good etiquette is that you only cut it back as far as their fence.
8: Fair enough, yeah.
7: So generally what I'd say is to have a conversation with the neighbour, because cutting something back just to where it encroaches on your fence generally isn't the best thing for the plant, because what you do then is you create a sort of, depending on what type of plant it is, but generally you create a situation where you don't get a great heel on the cut. It's generally better to prune right back. To the main stem or whatever, or to a node, which is like a fork on the branch. So I'd chat to the neighbour and just say, here, can I just take that back a little bit? But
8: nice one.
7: Generally speaking, there's no problem. Obviously, it depends on how friendly you are with your neighbours.
8: All right, that's from Audrey. I'm sure she'll take some satisfaction out of that. And I've planted roses at the front of my house. It's east-facing, so it only gets a small amount of sun in the morning. Is there any way I can increase growth?
7: Well, east facing is actually perfect for roses, to be honest with you. There's a couple of reasons why, but generally east facing, you'll get morning sun. And the great thing about getting morning sun on roses is it dries off the dew that sits on them overnight. So dew on roses leads to like all these pests and diseases like black spot and rusts and stuff. So when you're getting that morning sun, it generally dries that off early, so you don't get any of those problems. So they're actually perfect in one sense. So east facing is the way you should really plant roses. To encourage growth, there's lots of good rose feeds out there, you know. So, but like if it was something that's only been planted in the last, you know, month, 6 weeks or whatever, it will take time for it to root up and bed in. And generally then roses are quite aggressive. They will, you know, they will come on quite quickly. But if they want to give it a feed, you can get a liquid rose feed. But I prefer granular rose feeds. They break down slower, feed the plant better. Generally liquid ones are for a plant that's really, really struggling. If a plant looks really bad, you go in with a liquid feed to give it a really quick shot to boost up quickly, whereas a granular breaks down over time, feeds it slower, and it's just a better way to do it, to be honest.
8: Okay, and here's one, Liam. I don't know whether you're familiar with this one or not, but Geraldine says a friend of hers swears that killing weeds with washing powder is great. Is that true? Did you ever come across that?
7: I've never came across it, to be honest with you. So I'm not going to argue with her one way or the other. Okay. I've never heard of it, to be quite honest with you. I've heard of all the other things, the salt and the vinegar and all those things. But maybe there is, I suppose if there was a high concentration of salt in the washing powder, it would dehydrate them and it could kill them from that action. But I don't know enough about washing powder. Suppose I don't do enough washing to know enough about washing powder.
8: All right, no worries on that score. It's great that we get these sort of texts that people are giving us all sorts of things to talk about, which is
7: different
8: wonderful.
7: Different ideas.
8: Getting moss off a driveway. How do you do that?
7: There's loads of products out there, and generally you'll have to go to a product. So there's stuff like Moss Go or ChlorClean, depending on whether the driveway is, you know, is it a stone driveway or tarmac. So you just need to be sure that whatever product you use is going to be safe for the surface. I have seen lots of times over the years people using a product maybe on tarmac or something that's not suitable, and then they end up staining the actual tarmac, and it can be really difficult to get it back then. But there's loads of products out there, and if it's in gravel, there's any amount of things you can use to get rid of it. But generally speaking, you'll have to use a product to kill it off. You can use like high concentration vinegar. That does work to an extent, and if you use it a couple of times, it probably would get to the end of it as well. Or either that, or just get out and rake it and hoe it. It's generally a drainage problem, or maybe there's water lying on it, on an area, and that's where you get moss in it then.
8: Gotcha. Okay, good plant. Yeah. Good plant to begin with, you know, moving into a new house, new garden or whatever, or maybe just taking a sudden interest in gardening. What's good to start off with?
7: Look, there's lots of really good plants. I suppose at the minute, the best things to start, if you're only starting, summer bedding plants are brilliant because they give you loads and loads of colour, and they're really inexpensive. So you get lots of bang for your buck, So if it's just something really simple and easy you want to start with, go in and get some summer bedding, and you'll get lots of value out of it. So if it was shrubs or perennials or something, some of the really good value, easy ones to start with, shrubs, I'd say Hebes, they're brilliant. They've got like lovely foliage colour and stuff. They do flower as well, but they're really sown for their foliage, you know, for the colours. Yeah. So you get like orange ones, all different colours, greens, lots of different coloured ones. So they're brilliant. And perennials, stuff like astilbes, very, very hardy, or Shasta daisies or geraniums, really hardy, easy to mind. You know, no great minding on them, to be honest with you. They'll look after themselves. If you're only starting out there, they're good ones to start with.
8: Yeah, you want to be able to think you're green-fingered early on, not to
7: exactly, yeah. You want to get some positivity from the
8: that's the
7: first
8: one. Okay, what's the best balcony screen to choose so your plants don't die in your apartment?
7: I suppose the honest answer to that one, I would imagine, I have sold balcony screens for years, and it's generally an ivy type screen, and or it might be an ace or leaf screen in that I sell. So it's a mock onto a plant. But what I have noticed over the years selling is you might sell it today, and in a week's time they might come back because the apartment complex that you're in might not actually allow the balcony screen. So it's something to probably find out before you go to the expense of buying it.
8: Okay.
7: Are they actually allowed? But those ivy ones, the Acer leaf ones, they're lovely. They look quite natural as any sort of plastic screen is going to look. You will see people using windbreak and stuff like that, like, you know, the green felty material.
8: Yeah,
7: but it's sort of industrial looking, and I don't really like it. Probably would provide better sunscreening for the plants. But whether it's very pretty to be looking out your window every day, I don't think it'd be ideal. So I'd talk to the apartment management company or whatever first, and I'd take it from there then.
8: And then make a call on it. We're back to the good weather. I'm afraid my lawn is burning in the sun. What can I do, if anything?
7: I wouldn't do anything, to be honest with you. I don't think this spell of weather is going to be long enough that it'll be an issue. I was in Bloom yesterday setting up for the Bloom Garden Festival, and I just noticed up there that all the lovely big areas of grass are burning. They're under pressure already.
8: Wow.
7: But grass is such a resilient plant, you know, and I think sometimes we forget that it's a plant and it's incredibly hardy. Grass will burn, it'll scorch. Once it gets rain, it'll recover very, very quickly.
8: That's good.
7: Unless it's a new lawn, that's a different thing. If it's a new lawn and it's burning and it's scorching, then you might need to try go in with a sprinkler system. But again, difficult to do. If you're in a town garden, that could be quite straightforward because it's generally a smaller space.
8: Yeah.
7: If you're in a rural area and you have a half an acre of a lawn to go out and try water, it's not really feasible. You can cause more problems than good, to be honest with you. But I think we'll have rain soon enough, so I wouldn't worry too much, to be honest.
8: All right. What's a good pretty feature tree to plant in front of the house with soil that is shale and good drainage?
7: Definitely the feature tree at the moment is one called the Mash Dahlia. It's very, very popular. It's a really good, hardy little tree, but absolutely adorned in white flowers in the spring into the summer. You will see them in garden centres now, and they'll probably be gone out of flower, but if they're in a bed or in somebody's garden, they'll still be in full flower. That's just the nature of it. They generally tend to go off a little bit quicker in a pot. So a Manchalia is 100% the most popular at the minute by a long way. But there's lots of great other trees out there, like, you know, say half standard petunias, olives, some lovely acers.
8: Nice.
7: If you wanted something a bit more natural, more native looking, it's hard to beat like a really nice mountain ash. Like, there's a really lovely one called Sorbus. So the Latin name for mountain ash is Sorbus, so it's called Sorbus Joseph Rock. Gets a lovely burnt orange leaf in the autumn with a lovely orange berry as well. So there's lots of good feature trees out there.
8: Excellent. What sort of budget should you be allocating for something like that?
7: It all depends on the size, to be honest with you, Aidan. So depending on how mature you want it, basically trees are relatively inexpensive. So you'll buy your sort of standard garden centre tree, which is generally a 6 to 8 foot tall tree, and they'll be running anywhere from about 50 to 60 euro in and around that sort of bracket. If you want something mature, if you want to go for a bigger size tree, then it's sort of, you know, how big is your, you know,
9: gotcha,
7: how long is a piece of string? You can pay literally whatever you want. You could pay up to thousands of euro for a tree that's really big and mature. Okay. But you'll find a nice tree for 50 to 60 euro. You'll get a really nice specimen tree for somewhere in and around 150 to 200 euro.
8: Aye, okay. So it's all about budget, yeah. Okay, how do you make a laurel hedge grow faster? Parts are slow to grow on it.
7: A laurel hedge to grow faster. Generally speaking, I suppose you can fertilise it. But the first question I'd ask that person is it a new laurel hedge? If it's one that's been sold, say, in the spring or even in the spring of last year, I would always say the most important thing with any hedge is to keep it weed-free. Keep the base of the plants clear from weeds. Most people will go in, they'll plant their hedge and they'll just walk away. But it's the competition of the weeds is the biggest factor that will hold back the hedge.
8: Okay.
7: And if that person, say, if it's in the first 2 years, it's still establishing, and the weeds, that added competition will really hold it back. So go in, clear out all the weeds from underneath it, then go in and feed it. A lot of the times what people will do is they'll just feed it, but they're feeding the weeds as much as they're feeding the hedge. Take away the weeds, go in with a good chicken manure pellet, something like a laurel. You can actually use a straight feed. You can use a 10-10-20. That's a nitrogen, phosphorus, potassium. You can do that, but you need to be careful with it. If you go on, if you were to do it at the moment, say, for example, you would end up burning and scorching it.
8: Right.
7: So you need to, if you're using a fertilizer like that, use it at a time when you know you're going to get rain or you're going to water it in, because it will scorch. Weed-free and then a good fertilizer, and laurel will... In 2 or 3 years' time, it won't be lack of growth will be the problem. It'll be trying to hold it back.
8: You're a mine of information, and I'm fascinated. How busy then? This time of year is obviously quite busy. Well, I suppose mostly it could be busy. Most of the day must be spent dispensing advice rather than just trying to sell products, because you could talk about the garden.
7: I suppose it goes hand in hand. Generally, when we give people advice, They may take the plant, they may not take the plant. Sometimes people will just come in with questions that they want to ask, and that's fair enough too. You know, it's no problem. But yeah, so at the minute it would be watering and trying to keep the benches full of plants, because it's very, very, it is very, very busy at the moment. So traditionally it will always be incredibly busy up till the June, sort of mid-June period, and then it will slow down a little bit and people will start to plant maybe more perennials and more shrubs. But up till that period, it's always bedding plants, and that's the big one at the moment.
8: All right, Liam, it's been lovely chatting to you. Thank you so much for this morning.
7: Cheers. Thanks a million. Take care.
8: You're very welcome. Liam Summers there from Tierlan Country Life, our gardening expert. He's good, isn't he? Excellent stuff. Thank you so much. All right, what have we got? Let's give this a little... Can we do this? Yes.
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8: FM. All right, then. The government is increasing the amount people can save into their pensions before higher taxes apply. The pension limit has gone from €2 million to €2.2 million this year, with more increases planned over the next few years. The changes mainly benefit high earners and come after concerns that strict pension rules are making it harder to fill top public sector jobs. Experts say the move will give people more flexibility when planning for retirement. Barry Rowntree is Assistant Professor in Economics at the URSI here in Dublin, or I beg your pardon, in Dublin, and he joins us now. Morning, Barry.
9: Good morning.
8: Thanks for joining us. Most people look at this, they see public sector pensions and they think ring-fenced and quite handsome as they are. So who are we not hiring, or who's not available to come into these?
9: So this became a bit of an issue last year when they were looking to appoint a new Garda commissioner, and there was quite an extensive lobbying effort amongst members of the kind of senior Gardaí to suggest that no one was going to apply for the job because they had already essentially pensions worth more than €2 million, and so as a result they would essentially I think a lot of that discussion was perhaps a little bit misleading at the time, because it suggested that these guards would be, senior guards would be worse off by becoming commissioner. Now that just wasn't true. They'd end up paying more tax as they were working, but they'd have a much, much more generous pension, so they weren't going to be worse off, but there was going to be some effect on them. So it perhaps overstated in my view, but this led to a essentially reconsideration of the rules around this, and they've increased the maximum amount that you can essentially save in a pension tax for with kind of the tax treatment that it has from 2 million to, went up by 200,000, and it's going to go up over the next few years. Now, and this is a tiny share. I'm sure most of it, the vast majority, almost perhaps all of your listeners will hear this and go, well, who has a pension worth more than 2 million? And in truth, the answer is very, very few people. So there are some people maybe in very, very high earners who in the private sector who might get such a pension, but also many of the people are supposed to be very senior public servants. So, you know, you're talking about your secretary generals, but also at kind of senior grade there as well.
8: Yeah, I get that. But people in the private sector, their pension isn't coming out of the public tax, whereas people within the service are. And people might, is this in danger of blowing up, do you think? Bear in mind the current climate. I mean, anybody in the civil service from assistant principal up to maybe secretary general, they're taking generally a six-figure lump sum tax-free, and they're taking, is it half or even two-thirds of their salary then in pension index-linked?
9: So it's very different for those who joined after 2013, but yes, there is, public sector pensions are remarkably generous. So essentially, if you work for the full 40 years, say, of a career, you can end up now with essentially half of your salary as a pension. And there is, as you also say, kind of 1.5 times essentially if you work those full 40 years of a lump sum, and that lump sum is tax-free. So,
8: am I right in saying as well, though, as against the ordinary state pension, which over a lifetime of 20 years is about, cost of about €300,000, that the state pension is also linked. In other words, if I retire as an assistant principal and the assistant principal salary goes up, my pension goes up accordingly.
9: So yes, for anyone who joined before 2013. But there was a big, essentially during the crash, there was a big cut, which only applied to new entrants. So of course, all your new teachers, guards, nurses, or civil servants are all on this less generous pension scheme, and that probably doesn't get as much attention as it might, because there's people who joined, say, in 2012,
8: two tiers,
9: and people who joined a year later in 2013 who are remarkably different pension types, teachers, nurses, as well as kind of the civil servants you mentioned. But there is, I think, there probably is a discussion that should be had at some point about the you can think of the pension and pay together for the public sector as being kind of part of the remuneration package, in the same way you might for someone who's employed in the private sector. And there is, I think, a discussion to be had about whether that for the public sector leans too heavily towards too much pay in the pension side and maybe too little in the pay side, because there are many occasions where they can struggle to fill posts
8: down a clerical level.
9: And there's also a question as well around what types of people do you attract into the public sector when you have a job that, in terms of the pay, if you look at kind of we haven't heard benchmarking for a while, but when researchers have looked at this, what they generally find is that there's actually you know, there's a slight public sector pay premium just in terms of your earnings at the bottom, kind of the earning, lower levels of earnings, say, but actually a negative premium, so people are paid less than maybe people doing similar jobs in the private sector at kind of higher earnings levels, but that doesn't count for the pension.
1: And
9: there is a question then around, well, you know, do we actually change the composition of the people who go into the public sector? Is that part of the reason, for example, that we have maybe, you know, a lot of risk aversion, as Minister Chambers has been talking about recently, in terms of, you know, people, the risk appetite for undertaking big infrastructure projects or the ability around that? You know, not unreasonable to think that that is in some way linked to the type of people who are drawn in, who might be those who are more drawn to kind of a secure job with a greater pension security in the future.
1: Absolutely. All right, Barra, fascinating talk to you. Thank you so much for coming on with us this morning.
9: Thanks, man.
1: Cheers. That's Barra Rountree, Assistant Professor in Economics at the ERSI.
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1: And you're very welcome back this Wednesday morning. Plenty to discuss and talk about this hour as well on The Morning Show here in East Coast FM. Councillor Gerry O'Neill joins us now because Wicklow's among the counties with the highest proportion of serious and fatal road crashes in the country. This comes on the back of newly restored collision data from the Road Safety Authority shows County Wicklow's among the counties with the highest proportion of serious and fatal road crashes in the country. Good morning, Gerry. You're very welcome. Thank you for joining us.
12: Good morning, Aidan. How are you?
1: I'm good. This, when we get these figures, they're always shocking. What can we do about it? Is it road design? Is it speed? I know, you know, I'm driving on a country road sometimes, and I'm astonished that the speed on it might be 50 kilometres or 55 kilometres when I'm barely doing 20 and trying to negotiate bends and things.
12: Yeah, very true. Well, really, what we'll be talking about here is this. It's very important, the new map that the RSA have produced. You know, it'd be very relevant now to local authorities, and
1: good.
12: It's put together really with data from collected from the Gardaí as regards accidents and the impact and where collisions happen and how serious the impact is. And it's to do, you know, for example, if you're talking about the N81 here, that, you know, the figures are looked at by all relevant bodies, you know, whether it be TII or the RSA or the local authority, that we can actually zoom in on areas that really need improvement now, to, you know, help the issues out here. Like the N81, Aidan, you're traveling along this road here and you're going from 50 to a 60 to a 100.
1: Yeah.
12: I mean, I've just traveled here along up to Rusborough from Leicester there, where I can drive at 100 kilometre an hour, and it's a narrow road.
1: Great.
12: I've always been meeting traffic at the coming at the same speed, 100, and a collision, you know, you're talking about a bad accident there. I've always been of the opinion that our the speed limit on this road here should be reduced. It is a dangerous road. I mean, it's 2007 now since there was a report on the N81 published. There has been EU reports on it, and it has classified it as a dangerous road. But I think, you know, we from my knowledge of the area for a long time now, you get a lot of the accidents at junctions.
1: Mm.
12: And, you know, like junctions for villages and that, whether it be Ballymount or, you know, to drive from Ballymount onto the same would be for Ardeal. You know, because you're meeting traffic there, travelling left and right in front of you at 100 kilometres an hour. The same would be for Dunard or Dunlavin. There has been great improvements here at Hollywood Junction, where we have traffic calming in place here now.
1: Mm.
12: But ironically, you know, the speed limit at Hollywood, after spending, we spent 1.2 million on upgrading or on producing the traffic calming at Hollywood, but you know the speed limit remains at 80, which is crazy, you know. So I think, you know, that at junctions where we are getting the accidents, and the data map shows that that's where we are, we do have the problems. I think that, you know, we can do a lot more pending the proper upgrade of this N81 once and for all, you know. You know, that there could be traffic control and maybe a reduction to 80 kilometres an hour.
1: Absolutely.
12: I think
1: most reasonable people would be in agreement with that.
8: I mean, you know, there's a huge volume of traffic on the roads now compared to 2007, and a huge number of residences moving into different areas and areas being built up and bigger and more populous. Leo Lehoe joins us now, Vice Chair of the Irish Road Victims Association. Stay with us, Gerry, as well, please. And you're looking at this from the angle of, you know, the impact it's going to have on families and people who are involved in crashes.
13: Yeah, that's right, yeah. Like, the roadmap is okay, but it's no comparison that they have up in Northern Ireland. Like, we can't prevent what we refuse to measure properly and understand. And the current collision reporting and system in Ireland is pretty bad. Like, we need thorough investigations of every road collision, treated as if it was any other crime, and they're not being done like that there.
8: And
13: the problem is that we're often given broad figures, but when a collision happens, what type of roads, but not enough information about what contributed to these collisions. You know what I mean?
8: Yeah, absolutely. No, absolutely. I mean, you know, any of these serious and fatal collisions, obviously, there's a human story and cost behind each one of them. And
13: absolutely.
8: And we don't hear that.
13: No. Like, we hear of a single car collision, anywhere on the map, and automatic people assume that it's speed. But it could be fatigue, it could be a distraction, it could be alcohol or drugs. A good road safety policy must be evidence-led and not assumption-led.
8: Yeah, yeah. And I mean, as cars get smarter, I know my own car, if I'm on a long journey and there's no movement or anything slows down in the cockpit, as they say, it'll give you a beep to say, pull over and rest for 15 minutes. I mean, is it possible that manufacturers could be steered towards, when you get into the car, you have to blow in a pipe or something, and if you've alcohol or drugs in your system, the car won't start?
13: Look, Aidan, the technology is out there. We heard the minister last night on prime time talking about we have got to take into account the increase in population. But I counter that by saying cars have become more safer.
8: Yeah, yeah.
13: We have technology out there that can prevent car crashes, but the government are not showing the urgency that's needed to implement these things. Like 20 speed cameras. Scotland have 40. Scotland have 400 static speed cameras, and we've got 11, 20 or something like that there.
8: Goodness
13: and
8: me.
13: We want to bring out 20 every month. We need more average speed cameras. We need mobile and seatbelt detection cameras. We need alcohol interlocking devices. We need graduated speeding penalties. These are all measures that will save lives, not road safety strategies.
8: Yeah.
13: Like, we need leadership and accountability in road safety. At the moment, there's no too many bodies involved.
8: Carrot and stick approach it always works.
13: We need one guy there in charge of road safety, like a road safety guru that has the full responsibility for road safety, and the book stops with him, not the TII, the RSN. People need to stop blaming the RSN because they have no authority whatsoever. They can only come up with measures.
8: Are we hard enough on our drivers? Do drivers get away with too much chance taking? I mean, if you're speeding at 160 kilometres, should you not automatically, maybe you are, I don't know because I don't drive it that speed, but should you not automatically be off the road? I mean, there's an old saying, you know, that driving is a privilege, not a right.
13: Absolutely. Driving can be an absolute pleasure, especially in this kind of weather, and people need to enjoy it, and we're not taking responsibility. And sadly, the penalties are not deterring. Like, we have a small cohort of people that are just intent on breaking the law. They just don't care.
8: Yeah.
13: They, like, seen there was one person 190 kilometres an hour with two children in the back
8: of
13: the car.
8: What an idiot.
13: He should be charged with child endangerment as well.
8: What an idiot. What an absolute fool. Gerry O'Neill, councillor's with us. Gerry, you'd have to agree what Leo's saying.
12: Absolutely. You know, just getting back to where I am, really, the history and the issues there on the N81 and we had plans put in place there 15 years ago for the upgrade, but that never happened. But I agree with the other speaker there, we have to identify it, and there's so many reports, not reports on this N81, but I mean, there's so many bodies there. You have the CII, the RSA, this, that, and the other, and then there's a lot of time spent on a plan for an area when we talk about an area on the N81. Which we as local councils wouldn't know and can identify them. You know, the amount of time that's put into, there's one issue there just outside Blessington where if you travel the N81 here, You know, you see the amount of white crosses that are erected right along the road where deaths are, you know.
1: Yeah.
12: But one particular area, you know, we're waiting almost three year now for action to be done there on a spot which has saved lives, you know. So it is frustrating that we just can't get a move on here. But, you know, getting back to the N81, we're the only road from Dublin that hasn't been upgraded. We're the busiest road because cyclists can use this road where they can't use motorways or whatever, you know.
1: Yeah, yeah.
12: And we want to encourage cyclists into Wicklow. And we will be meeting there. The Municipal District will be meeting up with the Minister very soon and try to impress on them to, look, even I put forward a proposal that we forget about the carriageway. There was to be a carriageway built from Dublin to Blessington, you know, a dual carriageway. We need an upgrade of what's there, and we need a safety. The amount of cyclists that use, because of not being allowed to leave the city on any other route, we get a lot of cyclists going from Dublin, and we welcome those, you know. But we prefer it to get here in a safe manner, and also, you know, that people can drive without. There could be hold-ups on the N81,
1: yeah,
12: with cyclists at the moment, where there could be 50 or 100 at a time, and you have traffic backed up behind and
1: frustrated drivers
12: there, yeah, and all that type of stuff. So, you know, we really are appealing here. We're left behind completely as an upgrade. We know it is a bad road. We know that there are deaths, but I do still welcome the RSA, you know, the map, because it will identify areas that,
1: yeah, you're getting,
12: if we don't get what we want immediately, yeah, at least, you know,
1: you have to,
12: it's an indicator there to look at, you know.
1: All right, Councillor Jerry, thank you very much for joining us this morning. Leo.
14: I live in Baltinglass as well, and there's one road there from Baltinglass to Carlo, and I tell you now, there's not one car on that stretch of road that obeys the speed limit.
1: Goodness me.
14: Because I know, because I drive it, I drive just below that speed limit, and I know every single car, truck, anything that goes down that road is breaking the speed limit.
1: And why?
14: And there's never a speed camera there.
1: I was going to say that. Why can a speed camera not be put there, or a guard with a radar gun?
14: I honestly don't. Like, there's not enough guard either, fair enough.
1: Yeah.
14: Given the technology, these cameras, yeah, are mobile, you can put them anywhere you
1: absolutely
14: want.
1: Absolutely, yeah. Without
14: the technology is there, and it's just Minister Kenny and the government, they're not showing the urgency. They have all these plans and they're sitting on their desk, and they're going to take 2 or 3 years before they're implemented. And in the meantime, people are dying now. And as for the roadmap, like I said, Northern Ireland have a fully comprehensive one. It's great knowing where these collisions happen, but families need to know the true facts,
1: yes,
14: what caused the accident, what caused these collisions,
1: and that,
14: why were they caused, yeah, and with that information, like, we don't care. Like, they hide behind GDPR, and that's no excuse, because you don't have to give names.
1: Yeah.
14: And us as families, we don't care. The worst has already happened to us.
1: Exactly. Yeah. Yeah. You're doing good things, appealing for people who are coming after us, which is good. And I mean, with technology, as you say, there isn't really excuses anymore.
14: There's no excuses.
1: You
14: just need to spend the money and give the guardie the equipment that they need to do their jobs.
1: Well said. All right, Leo, thank you so much for joining us this morning. Thank you indeed.
14: No problem, mate. Thank you.
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8: FM. Now, Sive O'Neill, climate and environmental researcher and contributor to the Irish Times, joins us this morning on the back of an article arguing that there's far less scrutiny of public spending on car parking than on cycling infrastructure such as bike shelters. It says large areas of urban space are given over to publicly subsidised car parking, yet the true cost of this is rarely examined, while investment in cycling facilities often draws criticism. Good morning, Sive. Thank you very much for joining us.
22: Good morning, Aidan.
8: I'd say you got an interesting and a good reaction to your article in the Times.
22: Yes, I should say that it was prompted by an intervention by Piers Doherty, who is the finance spokesperson for Sinn Féin in Dáil. And, you know, Piers is a very effective parliamentarian. He's used to scrutinising public expenditure. That, you might say, is his kind of specialty as an opposition spokesperson. And but he basically had a go at the government 2 weeks ago in relation to a transport hub, which is a kind of a small building that's being constructed on the site of Kerry University Hospital for people commuting by bicycle. Yeah. It gave them secure bicycle parking. I think it has facilities to charge electric bikes. But by being a kind of an enclosed area, it means that it's more secure and there's some storage facilities there for the cyclists to kind of, you know, lockers and things like that. And that's basically state-of-the-art bicycle storage and parking, which is becoming increasingly common around the place. And you'll see that a lot of underground public car parks often have dedicated space for bicycles that are used very well, especially in Dublin city centre, where bike parking is hard to find.
8: Yeah,
22: and
8: yeah.
22: It's also you know, an issue when you have an expensive e-bike that you want to store somewhere securely and safely. But unfortunately, even though this facility was well planned and costed by the hospital, by the HSE, it somehow made its way into the media as an example of wasteful expenditure. Partly because of our collective memory of the Leinster House bike shed, which yeah. was nothing like it, because it didn't even have a complete covered shelter.
8: I know what you mean.
22: And only looked after 18 bikes, I think, for €330,000, whereas the one in Kerry was €127,000, but a completely different
8: representative
22: entry, yeah.
8: value. Sure, when you look at even the printing debacle, I mean, you know, what sort of moron forgets to measure the size of the room when they're buying a huge industrial printing press? You know, that sort of way. Like, it just beggars, it just beggars belief. And nobody is ever accountable for this sort of stuff, which always freaks me out. You know, there's nobody, no blame is apportioned. If it happened in private industry, heads would roll, but it doesn't. Look, I don't
22: I agree with you there. Yeah. I agree with you there, but we're conflating two different things.
8: No, I get that,
22: so
8: but also...
22: Hang on a sec.
8: I understand that fully, and I just said to you before that it's value for money. But again, we're back to this old situation that it's bikes versus cars. Why can't we just all get hung in harmony?
22: Well, okay, so when you are an opposition spokesperson and you're scrutinising public expenditure, you have to choose carefully. If you want to accuse the government of wasteful expenditure, you have to provide examples of that where there are flagrant breaches of public expenditure codes and practice, where there's you know, clear overruns or delays that have nobody to account for them. That's the job of the Oireachtas, that's the job of the Public Accounts Committee. But however, this was an example that was deliberately brought up because it was intended to evoke memories of the previous Leinster House debacle, and it basically puts a shadow and a chilling effect over all expenditure on active travel. Because as anybody will tell you, building anything, building a shed, building a fence, building anything in Ireland right now costs a fortune. So that €127,000 sounds like an awful waste of money. But if you think about it, putting concrete slab, getting the structure in place and all the services and facilities, it's very easy to understand how that would have added up to 127,000. And we should be prepared to invest in bike parking infrastructure, because how can we expect people to commute to work?
8: Oh, I agree totally.
22: But if they don't have anywhere to park, they're okay.
8: And can we not be at least innovative about that and maybe give grants to businesses and say, look, you have a business there, you've got 20%, 30%, whatever it is, of your staff cycle to work. Can we give you a grant towards building a secure bike shed for them? Because you're right, the cost of an electric bike is quite exorbitant. Maybe not, because you're getting great value for a long time. But if it's stolen, it's a huge lump sum to hand over for another one.
22: Yes, and you also have the issue of cargo bikes, which are increasingly common, and these are sometimes extra long bikes that have kind of seats at the back for small children, or the kind of buckety thing at the front.
8: Yep.
22: And those bikes don't really fit into standard parking spaces, and that's another reason why we should be providing secure storage for those, because they're so important in getting young children out of cars on the school commute. So to just roll back a little bit, every company should be alert to the fact that workers arriving who have arriving to work, who have cycled or walked, will be more alert. They will have fewer sick days in the year, and that's well documented, and they're generally going to be happier and healthier employees. So that's a bonus for the employer, whether they're in the public sector or the private sector. In terms of storage of bike facilities in the age of hybrid working and so on, we can't expect companies to necessarily have to provide that directly for staff unless they have a lot of them. So it's a question of how we plan for that in terms of the planning system and the public provision of bicycle parking spaces. But the HSE has concentrated large numbers of employees on hospital campuses. Same with universities. So you really would expect them, and they understand this very well themselves, they have very, very ambitious climate policies, to try to encourage their employees, and we're not talking about members of the public, but employees, to encourage them to cycle and to provide the facilities for them. These facilities, when we talk about it in relation to cars, we don't even question it. We don't even question car parking. We come often with the expectation that our employer will provide us with parking spaces, whether they're free or not. But parking a car is a completely different animal.
8: It is. But hang on. So of course it is. But that's not the point. You know, they provide car parking spaces because most people commute to work by car. That has always been the way.
22: Well, it depends where you are, Aidan, because the statistics are showing that there's a very significant increase in people cycling to work.
8: We're talking rural-urban divide here. You're talking rural-urban divide here. You are.
22: It's a question. No, I'm not, actually.
8: What are you basing that on? Where are your stats from?
22: Sorry, excuse me. I'm talking about the data that was made available recently by the Dublin Metropolitan Transport Index. Now, yes, it is true that if you're not in an urban area, the challenge is really serious in terms of getting people out of their cars. But there's an awful lot of people who are going to, for example, University Hospital Kerry, who live in the local town and are within a cycling or walking distance. So we shouldn't assume that anything outside of Dublin is automatically non-urban. You have a huge number of people using public transport in Wicklow, for example, and the Dart goes all the way to Bray and Greystone. So you know what I mean? We can't just active travel is only an issue for Dublin.
8: Yeah,
22: it's an issue for all urban centres, and that is where hospitals are located.
8: And going forward, people are looking at it. What I'm saying to you, in the past, it was always the car got people to work. That is changing. I'm agreeing with you. So, you know, and going forward, more people will use bikes. More people will use electric cars. It's just getting that balance right. And also, cargo bikes.
22: But you see, this is not a theoretical argument. This is already happening.
8: Yes, I agree.
22: You have a demand amongst hospital workers, doctors, nurses, people who work in the hospital, for sheltered bike facilities. And that's where this came from. It came because the staff are already cycling and they already asked for the shelter.
8: And they now have a shelter.
22: So we don't need to debate it.
8: Well, then, okay, we shall leave it at that. Thank you very much, Sive O'Neill. Lovely talking to you this morning. Sive O'Neill, a climate and environmental research contributor to the Irish Times on East Coast FM on The Morning Show.

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3: FM. Now, Terry Branigan will be a speaker at Borbia Bloom's first ever Wellness Village in Dublin's Phoenix Park this weekend. The new Mars 360 Wellness Village will feature talks, workshops and health checks aimed at promoting a more holistic approach to health, with a range of experts discussing issues including nutrition, stress, sleep and hormone balance. And Terry Branigan has a powerful personal health story and she will be delivering that at Borbia Bloom's Wellness Village this weekend. And she joins us now. Good morning, Terry.
4: Hi, how are you?
3: I'm good. Thank you so much for joining us.
4: No problem at all.
3: Crohn's disease. There are so many people suffering or living with it. And
4: there is, yeah.
3: Any advice is always welcome. Tell us a little bit about your own story, because you're living with it for the past two decades.
4: 25 years this year, yeah. So I was diagnosed when I was 15, but my symptoms started when I was 14. So okay. The symptoms started out as chronic diarrhea and stomach pain.
3: Okay.
4: So every time I ate, so you imagine yourself at 14, 15 years of age, you obviously don't want to tell anyone that you've got constant diarrhea.
3: No.
4: So I tried to keep that hidden as much as possible. And yeah, as I said, I've had it now for 25 years, but at the start it was very, very difficult, very painful. I trialed every medication that was on the market up until maybe 11 years ago, when I eventually went in and had the rest of my colon removed, because I'd had part of it removed when I was 17.
3: Goodness. And are there triggers now as it progresses, or as you progress in life, are there triggers that you're now more aware of that perhaps you were initially?
4: They're not really sure what triggers it, to be honest. There are some people that might say it's genetic. There are some that might say it's environmental. For me, what triggered it for me was I had Glandular fever in second year of school, so my immune system was quite low. I would have always gotten Crohn's disease. I was always going to get it. I was always I can't say that word now. I was always going to get Crohn's disease. It was always going to be in my system. But what triggered it for me so young was the fact that I had Glandular fever, so that brought it up.
3: Yeah. And, okay, managing it then, how difficult is that?
4: It varies from person to person. For me, I was, unfortunately, I found it very hard to manage, especially when I was younger. As I said, I tried nearly every medication that was on the market for Crohn's disease, and the ones that I couldn't try, I was actually allergic to. So I found it quite difficult trying to find treatments that worked for me. So it's very, very different for each person, and it's very much trial and error until you find the right medication that suits you.
3: And you know, when this manifests, or do you have to take, obviously you have to take time off work, or do you have to go to bed and just wait till it passes, or what? How does it work?
4: At the start, it was very much I had to take time off school. Was in third year, so yeah, I had to take a lot of time off school. So I think I barely did my junior cert and just about did my leaving cert. So yeah, there was a lot of time in and out of school. A lot of compensations were given to me in school for exams and homework and the likes of that, because, like as you said, was literally coming home from school on the days that I could last a full day in school. I was coming home and going straight to bed.
3: But isn't it great now that you've turned this around? I know it's going to be a big weekend for you at Borbia Bloom's first ever Wellness Village. Are you looking forward to that? Obviously you are.
4: I'm really looking forward to it. Yeah, it's great to be involved.
3: All right, well look, we wish you the very best of luck, and thank you very much for coming on with us this morning.
4: No worries. Thank you so
3: Thanks indeed. Terry Brannigan there. She'll be at Borbia Bloom's first ever wellness village. Bloom, of course, at the weekend in the Phoenix Park.
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0: With thanks to Core Credit Union. 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East Coast
3: FM. And you're welcome back. More Irish students are choosing to spend their summers working in Europe instead of heading to the US on the traditional J-1 visa. While over 5,000 students usually travel to America each year, many say uncertainty around US immigration and global tensions are making them rethink plans. Instead, they're moving to jobs in Europe because of the free movement between countries. Career experts are saying options include work placements, volunteering, and EU programs, with destinations like the Netherlands proving popular for a more flexible and accessible summer abroad. Owen Corry is our travel, tourism, and aviation commentator. He joins us now. Morning, Owen.
5: Good morning, Adrian.
3: Thanks very much for joining us. Okay, I get that. You know, a lot of people may be saying, I won't go to America this year, I'll go to Canada instead for holidays. And now we're hearing that

0: Yeah.
1: I think part of it is the narrative about, okay, we're going to police the administration. The administration is going to police your social media posts and, you know, the opinions that are expressed in Europe would be very, very different than what the one side of the American political divide would be comfortable with.
0: Now they're the ones hammering Europe for freedom of speech. The irony of it, it's mind-boggling. So just from your experience then, like, okay, you apply for a nest if you've gone on a holiday to America. It used to cost you whatever, I think it's 40 euro now. And what is different now, or is it, from a couple of years ago? I mean, do you have to give them social media sites you're on? Do you have to give them passwords on that?
1: Nothing is different. There is a question, and it was always there, about social media posts and passwords. But there is absolutely zero difference.
0: Right.
1: What is different is the narrative and the scare tactics. And if you think of it, if you think this through, Adrian, Donald Trump did something marvelous. Every politician in the world wants to control social media. They can't.
0: Yeah.
1: He said, okay, we're going to go through your social media posts. We're going to ask you for your email address. We're going to ask for your family email address. We're going to ask for all your passwords. And every Irish mammy, I can guarantee you, at Christmas, was saying, don't you be saying things about Donald Trump on social media, because you won't get... And if you know the Irish mammy, as you know, the Irish mammy is a very formidable person.
0: Yes, of course.
1: What he has managed to do is probably, not kill it completely, but curtail criticism of the United States and social media posts
0: right. In
1: every country in Europe. And that's what... I've no doubt that he said, that's what he set out to
0: that's
1: do.
0: That's what the
1: no
0: agenda
1: more,
0: was.
1: No
0: less. Yeah, yeah. Well, it's worked, says you. Yeah, okay.
1: But back to it. It's a whole holiday business going to America down slightly in April, but it was very, very far up in March. We don't really know what's going to happen for the summer, but the bookings are strong.
0: Right.
1: We have more routes than we ever before. We
0: Lovely.
1: Have a new one to Raleigh, Durham. 2-3 weeks ago, we've a new one to Pittsburgh yesterday.
0: Lovely.
1: The bookings are strong, and the holiday, the demand and the interest in the United States is still the same.
0: Ah, okay.
1: There's no doubt it would go up if the administration changes in the White House.
0: All right, excellent stuff. That's interesting, because as I said, you know, we and some friends were thinking maybe not the US but Canada, but I just love holidays in America. I love driving across
1: okay.
0: the country.
1: Here's another problem with America. I just came back on Friday.
0: Okay.
1: It is absolutely expensive.
0: Yeah.
1: $200 to take your shirt off, meals out, everything like that. That's probably a bigger factor.
0: All right, well said. Owen Corry, thank you very much for joining us.
1: Always
0: this morning.
1: A pleasure, Adrian.
0: Cheers, all right. Owen Corry, their travel, tourism, and aviation commentator. If he doesn't need an introduction, everybody knows Owen Corry at this stage. All right, World Marketing Day is upon us, and Esther Ocampo, host of Monday Morning Marketing Podcast, joins us now. Good morning, Esther.
2: Good morning, Adam. How are you?
0: I'm good. World Marketing Day today. I mean, the power of marketing. You know, as kids, we always remember, where's the beef? And all that sort of stuff. And I don't even remember what the product was, but I remember the slogan, which is obviously brilliant.
2: That's one of the really interesting things about marketing, is that it can be short and sweet, but you remember it for years. And it can be a jingle, like a song, like the Club Biscuit bars.
0: Yeah.
2: Or McDonald's, and they've kept the same jingle for years.
0: Yeah, and it's like Sally O'Brien and the way she might look at you. Which is another like ad, and that's a 70s ad, I think, or maybe an early 80s ad.
2: Things can stay with you, good and bad, because marketing can have a good and a bad effect on you, you know?
0: Absolutely. I mean, I was fascinated many years ago to discover that one of the big ads was for American Express, and that'll do nicely. And then somebody was saying to me that they were researching, they were going to go into this field, and they said, then, did you know who actually coined that phrase? And I said, no. And they said to me, Salman Rushdie. Before he was an author, he worked in a marketing department, and he was one of the slogan writers, and that was one of the ones he came up with. Isn't it?
2: Interesting. Good copywriters, that usually turn into authors at the end,
0: okay.
2: are essential for your marketing.
0: Yeah, absolutely. And we can see that the impact and the way it can lift a product and sometimes send a product like into orbit.
2: Yes. Yeah. Now, you were just talking about travel and tourism there, and Airbnb have got, their slogan is belong anywhere. And it's that sort of feeling that you want to feel when you're traveling, that you do belong.
0: Yeah.
2: And it's not a strange experience.
0: How much now, obviously social media plays a huge part in

0: in marketing now. I mean, there was a drink that the kids went nuts about last year, the year before. Was it Prime?
1: Linked
0: to Jake Paul and also to KSI.
1: Yeah, and
0: in,
1: no shade.
0: In London. Yeah. And, so how,
1: yeah, there's no shade sweets. Yeah.
0: And how do these things just take off like that? I mean, obviously there's an amount of expertise, but is there also an amount of luck?
1: It can be, yes. You can be at the right place at the right time. But if you have a following of, you know, some of these people like Jake Paul that you mentioned have followings of millions and millions of people before they launch brand.
0: So they're getting the message out.
1: So it's not just launching the brand and then trying to sell it to millions and millions of people. So it's, you know, famous people have it easier because they've already got the fame behind them. Whereas if you're just starting your own business, selling jewellery, selling custom experiences here in the island of Ireland or things like that, you need to get your word out organically.
0: Which leads us nicely to influencers.
1: Yes, yes.
0: Much as they're...
1: Influencers...
0: Much maligned.
1: They've got a love-hate relationship at the moment.
0: Yeah, I would think so. I would think so. What makes a good marketing person for people listening whose children or who they themselves might be contemplating a career in the world of marketing? Because you hear so many different stories about it being brilliant, it being long hours, not so brilliant maybe, it being very rewarding, it being hard work and low pay, depending on, I suppose, who you're working for.
1: So it really does depend, but being authentic, and we hear this buzzword a lot in marketing, but really being authentic will overshadow everything else. Because you think now AI has come really, really far and it's taking over a lot of things. And a lot of people are putting their marketing through AI and going, write this post for me, for example, make this video for me. But people are starting to see through that and going, that's the same that I saw from another, you know, brand. And what's going to make you stand out is your own voice, whether that be on a video, whether that be as you writing it, or like you said, hiring somebody to write it for you. Content creators and copywriters can learn your voice and write as you.
0: Yeah.
1: So you don't have the stress of going, what am I going to write about? What am I going to say? What am I going to put in the video? You don't have to show up on your, you know, with your face on your video if you don't want to. That takes a lot of courage.
0: Goodness, yeah.
1: For a lot of people. But do show up. Be you.
0: Yeah.
1: You know?
0: Yeah.
1: Everyone else is taken. So the best way to get your voice and your marketing across is the awful buzzword of authenticity.
0: Yeah.
1: But being that person that people think of when you go, who was that that said about the marketing? And who was that that said, you know, who sells the chocolates there in Wexford? And who sells, you know, what coffee shop should I go to in Dublin? All of these things can come down to your presence online. And, part of that is good SEO, or as it now is, AEO, which is Answer Engine Optimization, where it's being optimized for the AI systems to go and look for it, because a lot of people are researching through ChatGPT and all these things rather than going to Google.
0: Wow.
1: Because that's shifting. And the younger generation now, they don't Google it anymore. It's, you know, that's going to stop being a verb in a few years.
0: Yeah,
1: time.
0: Yeah.
1: It'll be ChatGPT you know?
0: Wow, like I'm an old fart now, so I can remember going to meetings and, you know, you'd have four copywriters maybe sitting around with a couple of ideas persons and they'd be making suggestions and sometimes it might get a bit, there might be a bit of tension or somebody might get ridiculed. And to stop all that, one of the bosses came up with this very simple thing. It was just little rubber balls like cushions. And if you came up with an idea that was too ridiculous, somebody might just throw a little cushion at you rather than, you know, have a go at you verbally. And it worked. It took the tension out of the room and it made it quite funny. But we won't be going back to those days the way things are at the moment, obviously.
1: No, it'd be very hard to find two or three content writers in the room together and they're writing a series of, you know, of episodes for a TV show, I think.
0: So I suppose
1: a lot of the marketing is done by yourself in your room, in your office. You know, it can be a very lonely job. If you're talking to people who are thinking of doing it for a job, it can be very lonely. But you have to find your own community online. And that's why, you know, I host the Monday Morning Marketing Podcast to give bite-sized tips every week.
0: Brilliant.
1: With my co-host.
0: Well done. Yeah.
1: About marketing. And we host events. And, you know, you just have to get yourself out there and not be just stuck in your little bubble. Because the nowadays, it is the out there crazy ideas that take off.
0: Totally true.
1: Because they're so different and they stand out from everything else.
0: Is it cheaper now to market, or is it more expensive? So how long is a piece of string, I suppose?
1: It's more expensive.
0: Yeah.
1: Yeah, I'd say it's more expensive because you have to be in so many different places at once.
0: Yes, so there's a risk in itself.
1: Your audience is spread out everywhere. Yeah. Because you could be on Facebook, whereas I would be on LinkedIn or you know, the younger generation on Snapchat or TikTok, you know. So
0: I can't afford LinkedIn.
1: If your audience is across a multitude, and there's more and more platforms coming out every day, you know, that we don't even fully understand. But yeah.
0: Fascinating stuff.
1: I'd say it's more expensive.
0: Okay, well said. Monday Morning Marketing Podcast. Esther Campbell, thank you so much for joining us this morning.
1: Thank you very much for having me.
0: All right, fascinating stuff indeed is right. So that's Esther there, and she hosts that Monday Morning Marketing Podcast. And have a listen if you're maybe starting a business, or if you want to find out how to promote your business, or possibly even yourself, that's the way to do it. Just before we go, a little bit early on, this came in from Colm. We were talking about the stretches of road and the dangers on our roads here. Come out to the Third World Baltinglass 132 route. We're talking about buses and trains, not aligning, people getting off the dart, and the buses pulling out and leaving people there frustrated. And we're talking about ghost buses. So come out to the Third World Baltinglass 132 route. Three services cancelled yesterday. It's not fit for purpose. Bus stop stepping into muck, and it's too far out of town. No meaningful weekend early service, and no service to the rail station in a tie. That's Colm and Blessington. Do please add these comments when submitting anything to TFI. We will, and we will pass them on. So thank you very much for joining us this morning. This has been the morning show from East Coast FM. Tommy Green is on the way.

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0: Hi, I'm Megan Scully, and this is Crack Agus Ciúil on East Coast FM. Imi Beltana, Milanigid, Nocha Hocht, for Cher, August Sunny, Railt, Erin Hollywood, Walk of Fame, Teresh Timpisht, in a war Sunny Boss. Posashid, Milanigid, Shaska Akar, Ach, Scarashid, Asahela, Milanigid, Shachtu Kuig, Ach Vishi the Gubber, Inish Isarish Lechela, Milanigid, Ocht Wacht, Hanshid, I Got You Babe, Lechela, Air The Late Show with David Letterman.
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0: Emile Nigid Nocha Do, Formos and Toos album, O Billy Ray Cyrus. August Vian Tauron, Achy Breaky Heart, Le Fall Air. 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Isse Aher Unrailed, Miley Cyrus.
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0: Instantly in Hena, Rogu and Tauroni, Samuel Frederick Smith. No, Sam Smith in London. Forshe call, less an hour on latch, le disclosure. Ach, forshe an he thought, Erna Kortzacha, le la la la, oh naughty boy. That's Crack Agus Ciúil on East Coast FM.

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Do you find that if there's a cold or bug going around, you're bound to get it? Do you find that sickness takes you out of action for a few days each month during the winter?

Well, these days there's lots of reasons why your immune system might be getting a hammering, including air pollution, lack of rest, a bad diet, negative thinking, not enough natural daylight, and of course, stress. If your body isn't getting what it needs, you won't have the proper defences on standby to fight off those nasty invaders. So what do you do at this time of year when colds and flu start to do the rounds? Well, first off, you need to drink plenty of fluids. Try to include different vegetables in your diet every day and eat plenty of fruit. Try using onions, leeks and garlic in your diet. They not only help your circulation, but they also reduce infection. Try to get some daylight and fresh air every day. And you could combine this with exercise like a walk at lunchtime. And finally, make sure you get enough sleep. This is a crucial yet often overlooked factor in maintaining good health. Try this for a few weeks and you'll find that you're stronger, more energised and ready for action. I'm Anna O'Flanagan for East Coast FM.

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1: So you're obsessed with 80s cop shows too. 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

Hi, I'm Anna O'Flanagan, and here's your 60-second good life tip for East Coast FM. Do you feel tired all the time? Is your idea of a holiday sleeping for a week? Do you often feel stiff and sore? Well, join the club. These things are becoming normal for many of us these days. Sometimes it's a matter of simply getting more sleep. But much of the time, sleep isn't the issue. It's exercise, or lack of it. Now, I'm not here to repeat the obvious message that moderate exercise is good for you. But once you get an average of 8 hours sleep a night, and you still feel tired, it's possibly getting moving that you need, not slowing down. And the good news is, it doesn't have to cost you anything, and you don't have to give up your job or social life to do it. Simple, gentle exercise is often the key to building up your energy. Why not try a few small adjustments to your daily routine? Try taking the stairs rather than the lift. Getting off the bus a stop early and walking the rest of the way. Why don't you make the decision to make one change this week and just see how you start to feel better? I'm Anna O'Flanagan for East Coast FM.

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4: It's 6 o'clock. Good morning. I'm Tara Duggan. Iran claims to have targeted a US airbase overnight, warning that aggression will not go unanswered. It's after fresh American strikes on Iranian military targets, including near the Strait of Hormuz. The White House has rejected reports from state media in Tehran that a peace agreement has been reached, although Donald Trump insists a deal is close. US Secretary of State Marco Rubio gave this update to Cabinet yesterday.
5: There's an agreement to be made. We want that to be made. I think there's been some progress and some interest, and we'll see over the next few hours and days whether progress could be made. I just want to remind everybody, Mr. President, you know this well, you have other options available to you if that doesn't work.
4: Israel has ordered the evacuation of all residents across southern Lebanon. It dramatically escalates its military offensive in the region. The Israeli Defense Forces are telling civilians to move north of the Zarani River, warning that all areas south are now considered combat zones. The Defense Forces here say Irish troops remain in place and are well and accounted for. The Taoiseach is promising the biggest overhaul of rural housing rules in two decades. Simon Harris has told a Fine Gael parliamentary party meeting last night it represents a shift away from planning practices that have held rural communities back for too long. Tina Gates has more.
6: Simon Harris is promising an easing of planning laws will make it easier for families to build homes in the countryside. He says restrictions on ribbon development, the practice of building houses along rural roadsides, and caps on homes built on family farm holdings will be scrapped, with the changes going to Cabinet early next month. He says anyone with a social or economic need to live in a rural area will have a reasonable expectation of getting planning permission. The Taoiseach also pointed to Fine Gael's Galway West by-election victory, saying voters have given the party a mandate that must be accepted with humility.
4: Nursing unions say patient safety concerns are at the heart of a new industrial dispute at Cork University Hospital. Theatre nurses at CUH are to be balloted for strike action over what they claim is a staffing crisis in scheduling. Staff in the theatre department are owed over 5,500 hours of time in lieu, which they can't take because of chronic understaffing. Liam Conway from the INMO says members have raised concerns about delayed procedures and staff regularly working beyond their rostered hours.
7: The employer needs to come to the table now and address those issues. In the event they don't, unfortunately, we're left in a situation where we need to pursue all avenues to ensure that members are safe in their workplace, they're not being asked to stay on past their rostered hours, and our members are coming at this from a very, very serious patient safety issue.
4: Schools are being reminded about putting parents under financial pressure when it comes to uniforms. The Competition and Consumer Protection Commission has made recommendations on the costs involved in sending children and young people back to school. They're asking schools to review uniform policies and consider the use of generic uniforms. Craig Whelan, Director of Antitrust at the CCCP, says it's important schools look at what's needed for uniforms.
8: There are very simple steps schools can take to reduce that pressure. So what we're encouraging schools to do is to review their uniform policies and to make changes where those policies could be driving up costs for parents. So that means looking at, you know, what the uniform requirements are and maybe introducing more generic items or moving away from branded or embroidered crests on items. And also to look at those supply arrangements. So if you have an exclusive supplier, to make sure that that's underpinned by a competitive process.
4: There has been an increase in AI-generated ads promoting fake state-backed investment schemes. FraudSmart says that the ads feature fake images of high-profile politicians and business people, encouraging members of the public to click on a link and register for the scheme. Niamh Davenport, head of financial crime at the BPFI, says current news trends are always exploited by fraudsters.
9: New figures from An Garda Síochána show an increase of over 20% in reports of investment fraud in 2025 compared to 2024. Fraudsters always exploit current news trends, and now what they're using recent news coverage of the planned state-backed savings and investment scheme. What we're seeing is AI-generated online adverts featuring fake images and videos of well-known politicians and business people, and what they're trying to get you to do really is to click on a link and give your information.
4: That's your news update at 4 minutes past six.
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0: Dry this morning with sunny spells turning cloudier throughout the day. Some light rain and drizzle is possible by evening with light to moderate breezes. Top temperatures 20 to 23 degrees. Right now in Macredon, it's 14 degrees. All the latest Wicklow news now available on the East Coast FM website and app.
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11: Girls.

Hozier. Too sweet on East Coast FM. Thursday morning, 28th day of May. Weather today, what's it doing? Well, here's the forecast. Dry this morning, sunny spells. Cloudier throughout the day. Some light rain and drizzle possible this evening. And we'll have temperatures between 20 and 23 degrees. Already 14 degrees, so quite mild. It looks a bit dull and grey and cloudy, but yeah, it hasn't gone, this heat. The heat is still there. The sun, maybe not so much. Anyway, that's the weather forecast for this morning. Hope you're well. Jam-packed, freshly squeezed, as always. So much going on today, including the voice vault, which we'll get to after 8 o'clock. €70 in there. It's a new game. No voices have been guessed of the three that are in there, all famous celebrities. So stick around. If you want to listen to them now, you can pop onto the website, see the wrong guesses we've had in the game so far as well. And we'll play in around 8:15. If you would like to register, it's VV, along with the name where you're from, on 087-77-11-103. We've also got tomorrow the overnight stay to give away at the Parkview Hotel in Newtown and Kennedy, including breakfast the following morning on parkviewhotel.ie. If you want to qualify for that, you've got to get involved in our freshly squeezed pop quiz. This morning, it is the sting in the tail, the last couple of seconds of a song, the end of a song. You need to identify artist and title for your chance to qualify. And also this morning and this week, we have teamed up with Lidl. We're celebrating the opening of their brand new store in Baltinglass, which opens this morning at 8 a.m. To celebrate all week, we've got €100 Lidl vouchers to give away every single day. And if you'd like to register for that this morning, what we'll do is we'll play a little game whereby we'll give you a list. We read the list again, an item missing, tell us what it is, you win the €100 to spend in Lidl. That's simple. 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

0: Cyril, Ollie's Coast of M, that is tumbling in. 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
0: Yeah, the one that was on the go for a couple of months is done. It's gone. 300 quid. One voice. That voice, Irish singer, was one of Lyra's little quotes. She's the one that said bye, and that was won by Mary Davis. 300 quid better off. So, that means a couple of days ago we started a brand new game with three new voices. No clues yet. You just have to listen to the voices and have a look at the website on eastcoast.fm. Some of the wrong guesses we've had so far on the new batch. Have a listen.
2: That's really prior.
0: So three separate voices there. First one's a bloke. He says that. You have a lady in the middle that says really. And a man at the end that says prior.
2: That's really prior.
0: Give us all three, we'll give you the money. €70 in the vault this morning. If you manage to give us one or two, we will tell you. Those voices will reveal them. That's how it works. If you want to play this morning, VV for Voice Vault, along with the name where you're from, 087-77-11-103. 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We'll make some phone calls.
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0: /Bellavose Ladies Choir. Bluegrass Barbecue is happening in Dunard this weekend, the 29th and 30th of May, with some of Ireland's premier bluegrass bands and barbecue by Chef Mark Ahasy. Tickets are on Eventbrite. Revival Gospel Choir are holding a fundraising concert on Sunday the 31st of May at St. Mary and Peter's Church, Arklow at 7:30 p.m. supporting Emer Burns' campaign for life-saving surgery. 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
8: Good morning, you're on East Coast FM. Weather today, dry this morning, sunny spells turning cloudier throughout the day, some light rain and drizzle possible this evening. We'll have temperatures between 20 and 23 degrees, and currently in Arklow, 14 degrees. Let's get you up to date with the latest from the newsroom at 6:30. It's John Hart.
9: Good morning, Rob Gardy. We'll be conducting high visibility patrols outside 42 primary schools in County Carlow. It follows threatening emails sent to several schools yesterday. Iran claims to have targeted a US airbase overnight, warning aggression will not go unanswered. Schools have been reminded about putting parents under financial pressure when it comes to school uniforms by the Competition Consumer Protection Commission. The personal assistant who injected actor Matthew Perry with a fatal dose of ketamine has been jailed for just over 3 years. Kenneth Iwasima, who's 60, was also sentenced to 2 years of supervised release and ordered to pay a $10,000 fine. These stories are more in full at 7.
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0: Morning, you're on East Coast FM, 6:38, Thursday, the 28th day of May. It's a date we've been mentioning all week because it just so happens to be the date of the opening of Lidl in Baltingdass. You're getting your Lidl this morning, 8 a.m. it opens. We're celebrating that fact all week by giving you the chance to win €100 Lidl voucher. We've got one to give away every single day. We've done it all week, had a bit of crack with it as well. So if you want to get involved this morning, Lidl, with your name and where you're from, send it to us, 087-77-11-103, and we will do the rest. It all opens at 8 o'clock this morning. Weaver Square in Baltingdass, that's where it is, and thereafter open Monday to Saturday from 8 a.m. until 10 p.m. and Sundays 9 a.m. to 9 p.m. Fresh fruit and veg, everyday essentials at Lidl, and £100 to spend there would be quite nice, wouldn't it? So do stick around, we'll play the game after 8 o'clock this morning, but you do have to register first. Lidl to 087-77-11-103 with your name and where you're from.
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1: How's it going?
0: All right, how are you?
1: Well, I got a lovely reception when I came in this morning because I said to Rob, oh, do you miss me? And he said, yeah, because I was off for a couple of days. And I, amongst other things, it was my daughter's confirmation, which was lovely. And we had nice weather for it, which is nice.
0: Yeah, she is, didn't you? There? Yeah, jammy.
1: Wanted to come back. Yeah. But then I took out of my bag another pair of glasses, to which he was like, what is going on? I think when I get them now, in my head, I'm like, I just want to show Rob these and see what he thinks. So, you know what he said to me? You're the image of Sally Jesse Raphael.
0: They are literally Sally Jesse Raphael's glasses.
1: They're red, these ones.
0: Yeah, look, at what point did you look in the little square mirror they have on the display there and think, they look great?
1: Okay, that's it. I'm getting involved in this.
0: Because they're non-prescription, correct?
1: Of course they're prescription.
0: They're prescription glasses.
1: Yeah.
0: I'm learning something new. I didn't know you were actually prescribed glasses. I thought you were just picking them from, do you know the way you can just get reading glasses now? You were just picking them for the crack.
1: Oh, sorry. What I mean is they're my prescription.
0: Oh, they're your actual glasses.
1: Yeah. No, hold on. I know what I am. I'm a two reading glasses. So I just get twos in reading glasses.
0: Yeah.
1: But the prescription that I got when I got my eyes tested. But no, I do. You're right. I do grab random.
0: Yeah, well, you see, I would consider the proper OG glasses wearers like myself. I wear contacts now. The people that have to go to a specific optician to get said glasses, not over the counter jobbies.
1: Yeah. Well, you see, the problem is with that is that quite often these days, I got a prescription and I got a pair of glasses, but then you might see ones that are like, oh, that's the same as my prescription. Anyway, you don't like them. That's fine. Sally, no,
0: it's not that I don't like them.
1: There's a bit of colour
0: in
1: my life. I love a bit of colour.
0: It's not you. Yeah, it's a cross between Sally Jesse Raphael, Prue Leith, and Elton John.
1: What a wonderful combination.
0: Yeah.
1: Thank you very much.
0: All lovely people, by all accounts. The exception of the last one, maybe. I believe he's a bit of a bitch sometimes. Phil Collins, taking us towards 7. You choose to snooze before the 7 o'clock news. Here's another day in paradise.

0: Phil Collins at East Coast FM, another day in paradise. Helena sent us in a message there, including a gif of one Sally Jesse Raphael. And as you can see, Laura, you're clearly wearing her glasses.
1: They are
0: She's
1: quite
0: got the
1: similar.
0: Red glasses, yeah. Ah, that's funny. Also funny is the regret. So I was telling Venetia yesterday my regret in shaving my head. Because if you look at my head now, bear in mind this is 2 weeks. It hasn't grown.
1: It's grown a little bit.
0: No, it's a huge mistake. I've never thought of like 45, it mightn't grow back as much, Rob. And now I'm stuck with this bloody nonsense, big shiny head on me.
1: It will grow back, but it's just doing it a hell of a lot slower.
0: Yeah.
1: God, it hasn't grown much.
0: No, I know.
1: Yeah.
0: I'm looking at it every day going, come on! Seriously, News at 7's next.
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14: Hey, it's 7 o'clock live from the East Coast News Centre. Good morning, I'm John Hart. Gardaí are to carry out high visibility patrols outside 42 primary schools in County Carlow following threatening emails sent yesterday. 20 schools in all received the message which warned of a mass shooting event and referred to blood in the halls. Some schools closed as a precaution. Gardaí said the email is believed to have been routed through another country and a specialist investigation team has now been established. The Taoiseach is promising the biggest overhaul of rural housing rules in 2 decades. Wicklow TD Simon Harris has told the Fine Gael Parliamentary Party it represents a shift away from planning practices which are holding back rural communities. Tina Gates reports.
15: Simon Harris is promising an easing of planning laws will make it easier for families to build homes in the countryside. He says restrictions on ribbon development, the practice of building houses along rural roadsides, and caps on homes built on family farm holdings will be scrapped, with the changes going to Cabinet early next month. He says anyone with a social or economic need to live in a rural area will have a reasonable expectation of getting planning permission. The Taoiseach also pointed to Fine Gael's Galway West by-election victory, saying voters have given the party a mandate that must be accepted with humility.
14: Iran's targeted a US airbase overnight following fresh US strikes on Iranian military targets, including near the Strait of Hormuz. The White House has rejected reports from state media in Tehran that a peace agreement has been reached, although Donald Trump insists the deal is close. US Secretary of State Marco Rubio has told his cabinet colleagues there's always other options on the table.
16: There's an agreement to be made. We want that to be made. I think there's been some progress and some interest. You have other options available to you if that doesn't work.
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14: A report this morning claims data centres could add over €600 to the average household electricity bill over the next decade. Research from Friends of the Earth and Beyond Fossil Fuels say the rapid expansion of data centres has already added over €700 million to energy bills since 2015. They now account for 22% of all electricity use, and cost to consumers could rise to $1.6 billion without changes to government policy. And delays to the long-awaited Chapel Road project in Delgany could soon be eased with a breakthrough close, according to local councillors. A €15.8 million pedestrian cycle scheme, which links Delgany and Blackline, has been stalled in recent weeks due to utility works, mainly involving air, which has been causing several delays. However, following a site visit, Councillor Stephen Stokes and Joe Behan say most outstanding works could now be completed within a two-week time frame.
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14: What a night for Crystal Palace. They followed up last season's FA Cup by winning their first ever European trophy last night with the UEFA Conference League for the South Londoners. After a 1-0 victory over Spain's Rayo Vallecano in Leipzig last night, French striker Jean-Philippe Mateta with the goal in the second half as he profited from a goalkeeping error. Midfielder Adam Wharton was named player of the match in Leipzig as Palace lifted a European trophy for the very first time. Oliver Glasner stepping down in his native land after guiding the Palace men to victory. Wharton delighted.
18: Foot in an icebox for the last couple of days, trying to get the swelling down and stuff. A few painkillers and that done the job, so yeah, it wasn't very comfortable, but I'm not going to miss a final for a little swollen ankle, so yeah.
14: Season's barely over and there could be a massive move in the transfer market already, with Newcastle's Anthony Gordon due in Barcelona today for a medical ahead of a reported €80 million move. French Open tennis, world number one Yannick Sinner back in action at Roland Garros later on today as he faces Argentina's Juan Manuel Cherundolo. In the women's, Coco Gauff, the defending champion, faces Egypt's Maya Sharif. Top seed Arina Sabalenka facing wildcard Elsa Jacquemot of France. And in golf, Seamus Partey's off for the Charles Schwab Challenge in Texas. Three Irish players also in action at the Jabra Ladies Open in France.
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14: Dry this morning with sunny spells turning cloudier. Some light rain and drizzle possible by evening and light to moderate winds. Temperatures 20 to 23 degrees. 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
0: Welcome along to Thursday morning, freshly squeezed, 28th of May 2026, with me, Rob G.
20: And me, Laura Wood. Good morning.
0: All right, let me get you up to speed. €70 on voice vault. It's a new game because Lyra was guest and someone won £300.
20: Okay.
0: So that's done. What are we playing today? Sting in the Tail for the Parkview Prize on the pop quiz. And £100 to spend in Lidl because their new Bolton Glass store, we're celebrating the opening of that this week. It opens this morning at 8 o'clock.
20: Nice.
0: Love it.

0: Summer in Wicklow mean to you?
1: Summer in Wicklow is great. Well, especially since we live in Bray, because there's so much to do. Like, I love it when the carnival comes to town.
2: Just for me, like, the beach is so special because I grew up in the desert, so any opportunity to just see the water is, like, amazing.

0: Morning, Alex Warren. Fever Dream on East Coast FM, freshly squeezed with Rob Shee and Laura Wood together again. McVitie's are in the news today. They've doubled down on the whole Jaffa Cake thing, saying, look, the clue's in the name, it is a cake, but they've taken it even further because
1: right.
0: They've now released, just so there's no confusion, a Jaffa biscuit.
1: Oh, for goodness
0: so
1: sake.
0: They said, and I quote, "We've spent several considerable amount of years proving that Jaffa Cakes, clues in the name, are cakes. But we're setting the record straight once for all, and it seems creating an actual biscuit is the only way forward. We hope cake and biscuit fans alike enjoy it, and that the biscuit believers across the country can finally put the debate to bed."
1: Going to town on this one, aren't they?
0: Oh, yeah.
1: Still on the food talk, did you see Bad Bunny's joining Toy Story 5 as a pizza with sunglasses?
0: John mentioned it in the news headlines yesterday, yeah.
1: It's actually quite funny looking at the picture of it. Just a slice of pizza with a pair of glasses on it. There you go. Also, did you see the Ferrari have unveiled their first ever electric car?
0: Sorry?
1: Fully electric.
0: Ferrari.
1: It's called the Ferrari Luce. There it is there.
0: Oh, God.
1: Nice looking piece of kit. It'll only cost you 640 grand.
0: I mean, you're just paying for a badge there, really, aren't
1: Isn't
0: you?
1: That extraordinary.
0: Is the EV thing not still a major issue? In that, if your battery on your electric vehicle goes Pete Tong, you're talking like between 20 and 30 grand to replace a battery.
1: Yeah, to be honest, after the price of the fuel recently, I was thinking to myself, God, I'd nearly take a broken battery compared to the price of the price.
0: Yeah, we're all looking at the fuel prices, but then I'm following a guy on TikTok who has a garage and obviously fixes cars, and he's like, lads, don't do it, don't tease them. And these are the guys I'd listen to.
1: Yeah,
0: in relation to electric
1: there's
0: vehicles.
1: Lots of differing views on that, but
0: not
1: in fairness,
0: there, yes.
1: I've heard those ones being shared quite a lot as well.
0: Hmm.
1: Look at a picture of this cat, Rob. This cat is obsessed with listening to Michael Jackson, right? So much so that every single time someone try and changes Michael Jackson, the cat actually loses his reason.
0: Arches his back and gets ready to attack.
1: It's absolutely fabulous. Anything else? No problem, but if it dares to change the dial on Michael Jackson, the cat just goes, swipes them out of the way.
0: I haven't seen the movie yet, have you? The Jackson one?
1: No.
0: Apparently everyone's dancing in it and having a bit of crack. That sounds decent. Or maybe that's just an American cinema.
1: I would imagine
0: a bit
1: so,
0: loud, aren't they? Caravan holidays are more popular than ever. That's according to the Caravan and Motorhome Club. Well, of course they'll say that. They say that the interest is due to people being very wary and uncertain about jet fuel supplies and the prices of holidays and all of that. So caravan parks have seen a boom in bookings. Celebrities like Gemma Collins and Stacey Solomon and Colleen Rooney are embracing the caravan life too. They say that. But there's a caravan that you and I will get.
1: Yeah.
0: And there's a caravan. It's probably a Winnebago kind of meet the parents, Robert De Niro bus type thingy.
1: Yeah.
0: That's what they're staying in. Not a caravan that Graham Norton is dancing in Father Ted. That's the type of stuff I'd be looking at.
1: That's the thing. Theirs are more like Winnebagos.
0: Yeah, exactly.
1: Not my little trusty Volkswagen on wheels that I have. That, in fairness, I use a lot and I use all the time and I'll continue to use it through the summer. Yeah. But when you're not plugged in somewhere, you're relying on a battery that can... The fridge just sort of goes...
0: Yeah. The funniest thing happened, though, the... IMRO Radio Awards are held every year in a hotel, gorgeous hotel, the Lyrath Estate in Kilkenny. And everyone in radio across the country is trying to get a room in this thing. And sometimes you end up staying elsewhere in Kilkenny, which is fine because it's still a night of great crack. Laura decided to turn up. She stayed in the Lyrath, well, in the car park. It was nice though.
1: Yeah, it's a Volkswagen, converted Volkswagen.
0: I was expecting you to turn up in some, like, copped-out motor. It was actually quite nice.
1: Oh, well, it's a Volkswagen van. But yeah, there it was. Pulled up at the foyer. He was like, "Sorry, you can't leave that thing here." I was like, "I'd have to park it in the car park in my Guna, ready for the awards." Great
0: actually crack. Stroke of genius. Yeah. There's you looking at people who go, "Yeah, you have to 250, 300 a night there," and there you go into the car park. I'm off now. See you, lads. Night-night.
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1: So the weather today, take a little bit of a downturn. I've taken to saying hot. By the way, we've changed to hot. India is officially the hottest country in the world. So unless we're boiling, right? You know the way you give out when people say hotter than Lanzarote. Mm. If we say hotter than India, that's when we know it's got
0: really, we're cooked. Literally, yeah.
1: So it's dry this morning with that sort of mist clearing and some sunny spells. And then throughout the day, it's going to become a bit cloudier today. You're going to get some light rain and drizzle. Highs of 23, currently many parts of Wicklow at the moment. Climbing there nicely at the moment. You've got about 13 degrees.
0: Nothing to report on the N11. Traffic seems to be moving well on the M50 as well. Just a little busy southbound between Telbrog and Knocklyon this morning. The N7 is building between Castlewarden and Rathcoole. But overall, it's moving very well at this early stage. We'll give you more of an update in around 10 minutes. But if there is anything we've missed, 087 77 11 103 is the number.
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0: There's Black Eyed Peas in East Coast FM. I got a feeling you are freshly squeezed with Rob and Laura. Still to come, the Time Tunnel. We do that between 9 and 10. We have your chance to win on East Coast FM's Voice Vault. €70 in there. Three new voices coming up in the next couple of minutes. Put you in the draw tomorrow for the overnight saver tune, the park view, including your breakfast the following morning. The freshly squeezed pop quiz will be the sting of the tail this morning. And not forgetting, we have teamed up with Lidl this week on the show, celebrating their new Bolton Glass store, which opens in about 35 minutes.
1: Woo!
0: Weaver Square, Bolton Glass. It was where you'll find it opening today. And from there on, 8 a.m. to 10 p.m. That's Monday to Saturday. And then Sundays, 9 a.m. to 9 p.m. Fresh fruit and veg and everyday essentials. If you'd like to play our game this morning, which we'll do after 8 o'clock, to win yourself €100 to spend in Lidl, you text or WhatsApp Lidl to 087-77-11-103.
2: Not that you'd need to be going anywhere with this weather, but if you did, I can attest to the fact the hack works, where we were spoken about on the plane, where you tie your jacket or a jumper or a scarf around the headrest behind you and then use the sleeves to wrap around to have as like a shrug to keep your head from flopping forward or still. Or you tie the sleeves around your eyes.
0: Nobody does that.
2: Do you do that? It works.
0: Oh, what about the person trying to watch a movie?
2: I'm
0: going to fall asleep here.
2: covering their tea with your jacket.
0: Excuse me, what's going on there?
2: But is there anything you specifically would not leave the country without if you're going on your holidays? Do you pack maybe some tea bags, or maybe you have a pillow that you just cannot sleep without? Maybe you're that person. Whatever it is, let us know. 087-77-11-103.
0: I'd have an issue with Lana if she started packing pillows.
2: Some people, though, just have a pillow that they really can't sleep without. I have a pillow I can't sleep without. Because I always go over to my sister in Madrid. That's the place I would go most to see her and her kids. I bought a pillow the same as it for over there. It's one of those sort of semi-memory foam ones.
0: Mm.
2: Just find it really hard to sleep without.
0: You take it on holiday?
2: I don't because I got one over there. But for a while I was tempted, because I was like, what am I going to do without my pillow? You can't stay in someone's house and they've like pillows that are like, hello, flimsy, lame little polyester yolks.
0: I'm your pants pillow. I do hear you. I know the importance of pillows.
2: I take it in the car on a road trip, for sure, my pillow, 100%. No.
0: What happens, like, knowing you as well as I do, what happens when you lose the pillow? Because you will.
2: Don't say I'm going to lose.
0: No, you're going to lose your pillow.
2: Don't mention me losing the pillow. That's upsetting for me now. Okay.
0: 7:27, freshly squeezed with Rob G. Laura Wood, News Headlines, John Hart, next.
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3: 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Let's get you up to date with the latest from the newsroom. John Hart's here.
4: Good morning, guys. US forces have carried out further airstrikes against Iranian targets overnight. The Israeli military also carrying out fresh strikes on Hezbollah infrastructure. The Appeals Centre Europe, which is a Dublin-based social media appeals body, has reported a major increase in complaints. Ashford Studios here in County Wicklow submitted planning permission for a major expansion of its studio base to attract greater production numbers. And Laura, one of your fellow Greystonians, is now set for stardom. It seems a certain Patrick Gibson is the new James Bond in the video game. So he's basically playing the role, as it were, of James Bond, the great super spy, in 007 First Light, which is a video game. And it really sort of trails Bond in his early years before he became the super slick global spy that we now know.
5: Oh, this is a lad from Greystones.
4: So basically he was born in London, moved very early with his family to Greystones, lived there for several years, then they moved to Stillorgan, and so he's...
5: So we're taking him, are we?
4: Oh no, I mean, he's lived long enough in Greystones to be considered a Greystonian.
5: So Bond's from Greystones, that's what we're going
3: to... Do you know him personally?
5: No.
4: He's only 31, which of course is a baby in acting terms, and he's been around the scene for a while, since sort of like 2010-11 when he was kind of in child, teenage roles and so forth. Did his time in Gonzaga and Trinity, yeah? So he's a very accomplished young man and has a very high profile girlfriend. Brilliant.
3: I've heard about the video game as a gamer. I heard that the big release was only a couple of days ago.
4: Yeah.
3: But I had no idea that there was a Greystonian behind the
4: there
3: voice
4: are
3: of
4: now, yeah.
3: And it's been, the video game.
4: So he's been interviewed by all sorts, like various men's health type things and video game magazines and so forth. The Irish Times, for example, all sorts. And they're he's tracing the development of Jimmy Bond as a young man through to his more suave roles and so forth. Yeah, so fair play to him. It's a major turn.
5: Yeah. There you go.
3: I wonder how much you get for that kind of gig.
5: A few quid, I'd say.
3: Yeah, I mean,
4: there's a bit of it's a bit of blue screen and voice work, really, isn't
3: that's it? That's it, yeah. But in a video game that's selling like hotcakes at the moment, by all accounts.
4: Yeah.
3: Hopefully he's raking it in there.
4: Good for him, yeah.
3: How do I get into that world, Patrick?
5: Patrick?
3: Come on. I might have been in a game. Or like a cartoon character.
4: Yeah, I just had a look at it.
5: You live in the game world every night, though, when you're deploying to Gdansk or whatever.
3: Verdansk.
4: I'll defer to your greater knowledge, but I looked at some of the scenes and stills and then some of the actual sort of trailers or whatever. It's very interesting. I don't know anything about it.
3: Right.
4: But you'd probably know.
3: But he gave the old shake and not stirred line. Speaking of which, I have a new drink. I'll tell you about it in a couple of minutes.
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3: M11 is clear this morning. Nothing to report there. Traffic moving very well on the M50 as well. Southbound's a little busy at Palmerstown, but nothing major. There's a red line, which means it's bumper to bumper on the N7 between Castlewarden and Rathcoole. The average speed there, 30 kilometres an hour. So moving, albeit pretty slowly. Public transport is fine today. If there is anything we've missed, 087-77-11-103. Hang on for your chance to win on the Freshly Squeezed Pop Quiz. 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

0: As Westlife and Starlight on East Coast FM, it's 7:38, Freshly Squeezed with Rob G and Laura Wood, and time for the Freshly Squeezed Pop Quiz! 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Today is the sting of the tail, so what you're going to hear is the last couple of seconds of a song. 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That's the fastest way of getting in touch. 087 77 11 103. If you're the first in, we'll put you in the draw tomorrow for the overnight stay for two at the park for you in Newtown Mount Kennedy. Lovely little night away for you and whoever you fancy bringing with. It will include your brekkie the following morning as well. You're stinging the tail. 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Sounds like this.
1: Ooh.
0: Yeah.
1: It's a quick one.
0: Artist and title.
1: What do you think, lads? 087 77 11 103. Listen to it again.
0: Yeah, I know, I can see you. You're scratching your head. It's called, oh, what is it? Oh, no, what's the name of it now? You probably have the artist and you don't have the title, but we need both because we're very strict. Well, I'm very strict. Laura's kind of loosey-goosey. 087 77 11 103. What is this? Get them into us right now. No one biting at the moment. I think we had Mick yesterday. Got in about 5 seconds or something ridiculous.
1: Lisa Sheehy.
0: Okay.
1: Let's see if she has the right answer on 087 77 11 103.
2: Morning. Is it the Boo Radley's Wake Up Boo?
0: The Boo Radley's
2: it's
0: Wake
2: Lisa
0: Up.
2: Lisa Sheehy from Ockham again.
0: Thank you, Lisa Sheehy from Ockham again. Boo Radley's Wake Up Boo. Do you reckon she's right?

0: Lovely, lovely.
1: At least you're the only one in. Normally I'd be playing a few more now with oh, hang on. No, Rachel's typing away there. It's too late. We've already mentioned what it is. Boo Radley's Wake Up Boo. Spot on and correct. Your betweens, Lisa, you are in the draw, which we'll do on tomorrow's show, Friday's show. And if your name comes out of the hat, then you'll be winning the overnight staple two at the park. Let's play it. Boo Radley's on East Coast FM.

0: Now, just singing the tail tune this morning from the Boo Radleys. Wake Up Boo, freshly squeezed with Rob G and Laura Wood. Now, I was yesterday years old when someone taught me about a new drink. Now, some of you will recoil in horror, and I kind of did a little bit myself and thought, now, do you know what, I'm going to give it a bash. So let's say you've got some cordial in your fridge, right? You've got your My Waddy, your Robinsons, or your Ribenas or what have you.
1: Yeah.
0: That with milk.
1: Oh, God.
0: Right, now, hang on. I was the same. I was like, oh, jeepers. And you once said it tastes like Nesquik. You know the Nesquik powder stuff you can get for your strawberry milk, your banana milk or what have you. So I there was My Waddy blackcurrant in the fridge. And I put a little bit in the glass. And then I topped up the glass with milk. Gave it a little stir. Oh, my God. I thought it was going to curdle or something or just go all horrible and have little lumpy bits in it. No. It was perfect.
1: I feel a bit
0: and
1: sick.
0: And it was lovely. It's just like strawberry milk.
1: Disgusting, no.
0: Chocolate milk.
1: No.
0: Like, that's what it was. It was
1: cordial
0: like,
1: is meant to have a little drop in regular water, sparkling water, not in milk.
0: Do you know what it tasted like?
1: God.
0: It was like a drinkable fruit of the forest yogurt. That's what it was in a glass.
1: Stop
0: I thought
1: it.
0: That's well, fruit of the forest. It's just a thicker version.
1: No. The other thing that caught my ear was that you keep your cordials in the fridge.
0: What's the point in having warm cordial in cold water?
1: I never do that. Probably should actually.
0: Yeah.
1: Never, ever, ever. Anyway, I don't keep cordial anymore because every time I have it, the kids, as you would say, hop off it. And I'm like, no, that's not sugar. So, no. And the one that has the no added sugar is rank. So I hide it, they find it, and then they drink large amounts of it. So,
0: watching, I was talking to someone about it yesterday. Someone's nana put Ribena in her milk because she didn't like milk. And the doctors told her she needs to get the calcium into her bones and all the rest of it. And that's how she did it.
1: Really?
0: Oh, yeah. And it's lovely. All I need now is banana cordial. Why isn't that a thing?
1: Oh, God.
0: Why isn't banana cordial
1: a
0: thing?
1: I tell you what you do. Do what I do. Get some milk, put a banana in it, and blend it.
0: That's too laborious. You don't have to take out the blender and plug it in and do all the rest and then clean it out after. That's too much work. Why can't, like, honestly, you have apple cordial, you have pineapple cordial, you have orange cordial, you have blackcurrant cordial, you have fruit of the forest cordial, why not banana cordial? Why isn't it a thing? So I can lash it in a little drop of milk there. Don't knock it till you've tried it, right? You have cordial in the press at home, correct?
1: Yeah, but we might have a bit left. I can't.
0: Your milk is kept in the fridge like a normal person.
1: Yeah, it is.
0: Right, nice cold glass of milk, little bit of blackcurrant, strawberry cordial, whatever it is, just give it a bash. I'm telling you. I was sceptical. I was like,
1: happening?
0: You.
1: Definitely won't be happening.
0: Right. Anyway, for those of you listening, recording in horror, like I said to Laura there, don't knock until you've tried it. And if you are trying it this morning, I want your verdicts, please. Go to your fridges now and your cupboards for your My Waddy and your milk. Put it together and let me know what you think. Just be careful. It's not double concentrate because then you're not going to like it. That'll be
1: God.
0: A disaster. It's 7:45.
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0: things that I've got.
1: Benson Boone, Beautiful Things. Speaking of beautiful things, bit of my waddy and drop of milk there. Anyone biting this morning? If you've just joined us, I was talking about the fact that I saw a girl on TikTok doing this. She had cordial in her fridge alongside the milk, and she put them together. It was a strawberry Ribena or something, drop of Ribena in there, topped it up with milk, and essentially she had strawberry milk. I did the same with blackcurrant my waddy, and it was lovely jubbly.
2: Now, there doesn't seem to be many people biting, but Ali does say wild elderflower cordial is lovely. Kids might not make a beeline for it. I bought the rhubarb one, but I haven't tried it yet. I use it in sparkling water. The problem with those ones is I love them, but they're expensive. They're expensive. You look up at the price of the bottle of the cordial wild elderflower and you're like, oh, for goodness sake. You're right, the kids do not like it.
1: Would you stop the two of you? You and Ali, notions. Wild elderflower, rhubarb. Just get a grip of life.
2: Your blackcurrant.
1: Get your blackcurrant into you.
2: Actually, there's a blackcurrant with you.
1: Like normal people.
2: Lads, apparently teens are bringing back the flip phone. Right, they're calling it dumb phones. And the reason is because some of them are having digital detoxes, right? I saw this and I thought, oh, the flip phone. I sort of like that. I remember my Motorola one and being so excited to have it when I first got a phone. Around the time that not many of us had phones and we all still looked at each other in the eye and had conversations and all of that. But the other thing that I wish that they brought back was the old Saturday jobs for teens where you got like a brown envelope with a few quid in it, that type of situation. Mm-hmm. Instead of having to be over 16, impossible. I saw a few people saying on forums in the last few days, trying to get a summer job for my 16-year-old even, and there's nothing.
1: Yeah.
2: It just doesn't seem to be summer jobs anymore. Like we all know it's best for kids if they get out and earn a few quid and get their own job and become a little bit more responsible. We did it, you did it, I did it, and it definitely served us in good stead. It's just not really thin.
1: Was it the head of the Amazon in the UK, not Jeff Bezos, but the UK person, said that it should be mandatory.
2: Mandatory
1: that kids do this.
2: It's just a rite of passage.
1: Yeah.
2: There's no jobs for them. It's impossible. I keep seeing on forums, anyone have any bit of work for Tom, Dick or Harry that... And like,
1: but if they're underage, they can't go on the books. So then it's a bit of a pain in the arse for companies.
2: They need to change the rules. Like kids, teenagers under 50 or under 16 should be able to get part-time jobs like we did.
1: Oh,
2: dishwashers.
1: Listen, I was at school. When I went to St. Lawrence's in Lochinstown, some of the students, myself included, were employed by the school as cleaners.
2: And that's a brilliant idea as well.
1: Shampoo and carpet. And all that kind of stuff. And during the summer, we were waxing floors. We're doing all of that kind of jazz.
2: Brilliant.
1: But a payday, you get yourself your little.
2: Delighted brown with your little brown envelope with your few quid in it.
1: Few quid, yeah.
2: That you'd earned yourself. Bring back that malarkey.
1: Ah, sure, look, I was happy out. It was a pound of drinking paparazzis on a Sunday night. Where's the mopping bucket, lad? Brilliant.
2: And I was a kitchen porter in Wicklow Arms years ago, the older Wicklow Arms, and that was my first job. And the other good thing about it was the social aspect. You met loads of people and you had great crack.
1: You had conversations.
2: Conversations.
1: You actually spoke. You didn't WhatsApp, you didn't text, you didn't slide into DMs. You actually just spoke to people face to face back in the day.
2: Yeah, we need a movement.
1: Yeah. Even the fact you use the words digital detox, and it's a thing that's like really concerning, isn't it?
2: Yeah, it is concerning. I was on a train the other day and every single person on the train was on the phone.
1: Yeah, but before that, it was the paper. You could argue that.
2: I never read a paper.
1: No.
2: I just had a chat on the way into school on the train years ago.
1: Oh, you were talking. That person. Oh,
2: no, we'd all be talking. All of us. We didn't have phones. We were chatting.
1: Oh, you were among friends.
2: Yeah,
1: I thought you meant randomers.
2: And I was just talking to random people on the train.
1: So where are you
2: off
1: to
2: today?
1: Hope, is it? Yeah. Oh, no, you'd be way more nightmare. Like, if I was on the DART or commuter service in the morning and the likes of you got on looking for the chats, I'd be like, I'm sorry.
2: No, don't talk
1: way
2: in the
1: too early.
2: Just on the radio. Yeah. Apart from that, don't chat.
1: This is, I'm paid to do this. Five joys.
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1: Traffic's moving very well on the N11 this morning. Loughton's down to Cherrywood, Carrick Mines northbound on the M50. Traffic building there, but it's moving at the moment. Elsewhere, slow between, from Palmerstown southbound on the M50. But yellow lines everywhere, which means busy but moving. Where the red line is the N7, Castle Warden to Rathcoole. Traffic slow there. Average speed of around 30 kilometres an hour. So people giving out about that this morning. Public transport is fine. No issues to report there. If there is anything we've missed, 087 77 11 103 is the number. Still to come on Freshly Squeezed, we have the Voice Vault. Three new voices in there, none of which have been guessed. €70 for you to win if you give us all three this morning. And we're also with Lidl in Baltinglass, which opens in about 4 minutes. Opens from 8 a.m. this morning, Weaver Square, Baltinglass. And today is the big day we've been mentioning all week. Open then Monday to Saturday, 8 a.m. to 10 p.m. Sunday, 9 a.m. to 9 p.m. Fresh fruit and veg and everyday essentials. And to celebrate the new store in Baltinglass this week, we've got a €100 Lidl voucher to give away every single day. For your chance to win that, Lidl, along with your name, where you're from, send it to us right now, 087 77 11 103.
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6: It's 8 o'clock live from the East Coast News Centre. Good morning, I'm John Hart. The Thornish is promising the largest overhaul of rural housing rules in over two decades. The Wicklow TD Simon Harris has told last night's Fine Gael Parliamentary Party meeting it represents a shift away from planning practices which are now holding back rural communities. Tina Gates has more.
7: Simon Harris is promising an easing of planning laws will make it easier for families to build homes in the countryside. He says restrictions on ribbon development, the practice of building houses along rural roadsides, and caps on homes built on family farm holdings will be scrapped, with the changes going to Cabinet early next month. He says anyone with a social or economic need to live in a rural area will have a reasonable expectation of getting planning permission. The Taoiseach also pointed to Fine Gael's Galway West by-election victory, saying voters have given the party a mandate that must be accepted with humility.
6: Gardaí will carry out high-vis patrols outside 42 primary schools in County Carlow. It follows threatening email sent yesterday to 20 schools which warned of a mass shooting event referring to blood in the hall. Some schools closed as precaution. Gardaí said the email is believed to have been routed through another country and a specialist investigation has been set up in Carlow Garda Station. The US military has shot down several drones, striking a control site in southern Iran after identifying a so-called direct threat to its forces and commercial shipping. U.S. officials say the defensive and limited attacks happened near Bandar Abbas, close to the Strait of Hormuz. For its part, Iran claims to have targeted a U.S. airbase overnight, warning aggression will not go unanswered.
8: 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Keeping Wicklow connected.
6: More movie stars could be coming to the Garden County. Ashford Studios is submitting planning permission for a major expansion of its production crews. The Irish Independent reports the company wants to pitch shows in movies like Lord of the Rings, Harry Potter and James Bond. The film studio already has 12 buildings and has been behind series such as Wednesday and Vikings. Elsewhere, people are being warned about an increase in investment scams generated by AI ads. The Banking Payments Federation of Ireland fraud team FraudSmart is advising members of the public to report such scams to Gardaí. Images show high-profile politicians and business people promoting state-backed investment schemes. And the family of Matthew Perry says he was failed by people around him after his former assistant was jailed following the actor's overdose death. Kenneth Iwasum has been sentenced to nearly 3.5 years in prison after admitting supplying ketamine to the Friends star in 2023. Outside court, the AIDS lawyer Alan Eisner argued he'd been working for a wealthy and powerful employer.
9: Kenny wants to express his deepest sympathy for the part that he played in the death of Matthew Perry. Kenny, at all times, acted at the direction of Mr. Perry, and as his employee, Kenny wishes he could have had the strength to push back and say no.
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6: A remarkable 12 months for Crystal Palace. After winning the FA Cup last season, they've added the Europa Conference League to their trophy cabinet. Oliver Glasner, the Palace boss, signing off last night after overseeing victory in Palace's first ever European final. They saw off Spain's Rayo Vallecano 1-0 in Leipzig in the final with their Jean-Philippe Mateta, their French striker, scoring the all-important goal in the match. Newcastle winger Anthony Gordon's due to fly to Barcelona for what would be a very early summer move in the transfer market. The Premier League reported receiving a bid from the La Liga winners in the region of 80 million euro. The Republic of Ireland are in friendly action later on this evening at the Aviva Stadium as they face off against Qatar from 7:45. FIFA's ticketing practices for the World Cup are being investigated by chief legal officers in the US. The governing body has been subpoenaed by the Attorney Generals of New York and New Jersey after allegations of artificially inflating prices. Yannick Sinner will face Juan Manuel Cherundolo of Argentina at Roland Garros in the French Open this morning. In the women's, defending champion Coco Gauff faces Mayar Sharif, while Arina Sabalenka faces Elsa Jacquemont of France. Seamus Byron in the field for the Charles Schwab in Texas later on today. He'll tee off at around 6 o'clock this evening. And the Premier League Darts final take place later on this evening. World number one Luke Littler facing action, as well as Luke Humphreys, Gerwyn Price and Johnny Clayton.
10: Even though your little brother, who's heading abroad for the first time this summer, is a bit of a know-all and thinks he's an expert on absolutely everywhere and everything, you're not going to let him go anywhere without travel insurance or finding out the actual facts about the countries he's going to. Because even though he's been kind of annoying for 20 years, he's also kind of your favourite person in the world.
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6: Dry this morning with sunny spells turning cloudier. Some light rain and drizzle possible by evening and light to moderate winds. Temperatures 20 to 23 degrees. All the latest Wicklow news now available on the East Coast FM website and app.
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12: Sorry, good morning with Rob G. Laura Wood. 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And we're celebrating Lidl, their brand new store, which is now open in Baltinglass. 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
0: Now, we started a brand new game because Lyra was the Irish singer that stumped you for the guts of a couple of months, really. And we had a winner of €300 on the Voice Vault. So we loaded it up again with three new celebrity voices, none of which have been guests. And there's 70 quid in there. Remember, we added tenner each day. It's not one. But if you do manage to tell us any of the voices, we'll let you know. And we reveal one of those voices. You haven't heard this yet, have you?
2: I haven't heard any of the new voices.
0: Right, well, there's one for me that stands out.
2: And I don't know who any of them are.
0: Okay, but let's see. I wonder if you can identify them. I'm hearing them first, because I knew from the start, before I was told what the voices were.
2: You knew it.
0: I knew who voice one was.
2: Okay.
0: But not the other two. So let's see. Have a listen to this. These are the three new voices in the Voice Vault.
3: That.
2: Really.
3: Prior.
2: What? Sorry, the first voice says that. Play it again.
0: That.
2: Prior.
0: Really.
2: And prior's the third. Okay, so there's really in the middle. Okay, hold on.
3: That.
2: Really.
3: Prior.
2: Ah, lads.
0: Is there any sticking out? Not even the first one.
2: That, possibly. Like, yeah, I'd have a guess. I'd have a shot. And the prior, maybe I'd have a guess. Really would have to whistle Dixie, because I wouldn't have an absolute bog's notion if there was a gun held to me.
0: Right, but you write down there what you think, and I'll tell you whether you're right or wrong. Anyone want to have a go at this? €70 if you give us all three, we give you the 70. So what's the line I always say on this?
4: If you're not in, you can't.
0: It's better than that.
4: If you're paying the hole, you're in.
0: No, it's better than that. If you guess one, well done. Give us two, good for you. Guess the lot, win the pot. That's it. I just have to try and remember that.
2: That's the problem, and you asked me.
0: Yeah, that's true as well. If you want to register, VB 087-77-11-103, we'll get you on. You can have a go.
2: Oh, Lidl is very, very popular on the text this morning. WhatsApp, yous are all getting involved. The store in Blessington is now open.
0: Oh, absolutely open. So it's been open 11 minutes. I'd say it's only heaving in there. Stella Martin in Newtown and Kennedy sent us a video as well. She popped a little bit of my waddy in a glass, topped it up with milk, had a taste, and she said, "Oh God, that's good. I told you. I'm not going to tell you tried it." And thanks for the video, Stella. Appreciate it. Niall Horan, here's Dinner Party. You're on Freshly Squeezed. Pick

0: Well, if you're having a dinner party, have a burger, because it's International Burger Day. No, seriously, it's International Burger Day. I didn't know there was such a thing, but that's today, 28th of May, apparently.
1: Burger is a thing of absolute greatness and should be celebrated with its own day. I categorically think that is the case, and there's a place for it quite often in life. You know the way there might be certain moods you're in, you're feeling a little bit down, maybe you've had a big night, whatever it is, and you think, burger,
0: yeah, absolutely.
1: How's everything sort of going on? The perfectness of the sort of composition of the...
0: She's off.
1: Yeah. Of the, you know, particularly if it's sort of like a juicy, lovely burger like you get a lot these days, like a smash burger where
0: smash
1: you can
0: burgers.
1: Really taste the meat. And then I've got all the bits, fresh tomatoes, fresh lettuce, maybe a bit of bacon, a little bit of blue cheese. Listen, the world's your oyster.
0: It really is.
1: So many choices on which to go to. And of course, it's barbecue weather.
0: Oh, now she's definitely
1: off.
0: Yeah.
1: Haven't had one yet, but I will.
0: Smash burgers are just incredible because of the way it caramelizes on the side.
1: Yeah.
0: And the crispiness.
1: Little
0: just,
1: crispy
0: oh,
1: bits on the outside. Yeah.
0: And if you're having a smash burger, it has to be two patties.
1: Oh, an onion as well. I know that you wouldn't be into this, but caramelized onion on a burger is...
0: Bizarrely, I'm loving the crispy onion stuff.
1: Oh, you'll
0: you can
1: eat them,
0: get.
1: Will you?
0: Yeah.
1: Yeah.
0: I don't know why I can eat crispy onion, but not regular old onion. But crispy onion. And you know the way you can get it now, and it's smoked.
1: Haven't tried the smoked.
0: Smoked crispy onion, bit of burger sauce there. American cheese, proper like crap cheese, still the plastic cheese we call it. But that's what goes on a burger. None of your fancy schmancy.
1: Yeah. Some people put weird. Anyone put anything particularly bizarre on the burger? I know someone, right? That actually, good morning, Peter Neil, if you're listening. He introduced me to getting the burger when you're making it. So if you're making your own burgers for the barbecue, right, getting the mince, making a hole in the middle and putting a bit of whatever cheese is your fancy into that hole. Like in his case, it was blue cheese, which...
0: Oh, God,
1: oh,
0: no, couldn't do a blue cheese burger.
1: And then it seeps out into the burger while you're cooking it.
0: Yeah, the latest thing, were you and I talking about it? It was the latest fad is peanut butter on a burger.
1: No, I hadn't heard that one. Okay.
0: People are swearing by it.
1: Like a satay type thing.
0: I don't know. We'll have to Google it. What would you possibly put on a burger with peanut butter?
1: Like I don't know, but I suppose lettuce, I'd probably put a bit of satay sauce on a burger. That's the thing, you see. They're so bloody versatile.
0: Curry burger. Is that a thing? A curry burger sounds good. Bit of cheese on there.
1: Absolutely. I'm not into pineapple on a burger, but then again, I'm not into it on a pizza either. So, but apart from that, most things have a place. Congratulations to the burger.
0: Yeah, I'm sure. Look, in your family, do you think about dinner this early? I said, Jesus, what are we going to have tonight?
1: Well,
0: now you know.
1: Food a lot.
0: We're all having burgers this evening, McClough, okay? It's International Burger Day.
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1: The weather today, so obviously you've seen it's not quite as sunny, a little bit misty out there this morning, and it's going to turn cloudier through the day. You are going to get some dry sunny spells, but then some light rain and drizzle possible later on as well. Highs of 23, currently 14 in many parts of Wicklow.
0: And 11's moving very well. It's a little snow though, Loughlin's down towards Cherrywood on towards Carrick Mines there in the M50 northbound. It's a yellow line, which means it's busy but moving. Everything else in the M50 is fine. It's eased off a bit in the N7, that's moving very well now. Nothing to report in the M3, M4, the M1 heading towards the airport. Even that's moving well today. Lots of people, cleverly though, looked at the forecast last week and said, I'll have this week off, which seems to have the traffic moving fairly well all week. Anything we've missed, 087 77 11 103 is the number.
2: The word on weather.
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0: Shawn Mendes, Camila Cabello, Señorita on East Coast FM. Message in here from Sue says, lads, do a shout out for Ashford lad Mason Media. Playing for Ireland tonight.
1: Yeah,
0: he's in the squad. Mason. His mum follows me on social media, Pamela, and I'm just hoping that after his time at Tottenham, he'll see the light and he'll join the Mighty Reds and then they'll have an in. You know, Pam, I had a chance of
1: but magic having a word there, with Mrs. your son. I know Milo is going tonight to that match and he's very, very, very, very excited about it. So best of luck, Mason. Seen some videos of you in action recently. My son had them and looking mighty fine.
0: And, all right. You're old enough to be
1: get
0: his mother.
1: Get your mouth
0: and she's listening
1: out of the gutter.
0: You're very careful.
1: As you'd say yourself.
0: And listen, we're playing Qatar, so maybe a few goals there. No disrespect to Qatar, but it's Qatar.
1: We should hope so, anyway. Yeah, we should certainly hope so.
0: Let's see.
1: Loads of you getting involved on the back of the being International Burger Day. We didn't realise there were so many burgers lovers amongst you, but there are. There are many, many, many, many, many of you. Catherine Paris says, best burgers in Browns, FHB and Gory. Melissa says...
0: FHB is Farmhouse Burger, by the way. I had to Google that. What's FHB?
1: Melissa says, I love an Aussie burger with the lot. Fried egg, bacon, beetroot and pineapple.
0: Oh, beetroot and pineapple on a burger.
1: What's going on there?
0: Right.
1: And we got a voice note from Stephen in Arklow. 087-77-11-103.
2: Oh, burgers, lads. Did you ever taste the burgers out of the place in where Outdoor Living is in the Glen of the Downs? They are absolutely mighty.
0: Is that this the Big Boys place?
1: Big Boys Burgers.
0: I've heard all about it. I haven't been yet.
1: I checked in once on my way home.

0: until you've tried it, and a picture of a Krispy Kreme smash burger, which is essentially two donuts as the buns.
1: Yeah, it's the Krispy Kreme
0: bacon.
1: Do you know their famous glazed donut? So that's
0: Shaney, as
1: top
0: the buns
1: and bottom
0: on the burger.
1: Yeah.
0: And she does say, don't knock it till you've tried it. So,
1: do you know what? I'm looking, and she sent us a picture of it, and it looks insanely good.
0: It does look nice.
1: Oh, my. Oh, yeah. I have to give that a bash.
0: Eric says, a burger with a thin slice of green apple and some peanut butter, next level. There you go. There's the sweet.
1: Yeah, the peanut butter thing. It intrigues me
0: a bit this morning for my listeners.
1: It's a very strange one. What would you, if you were to try it, what would you put on your burger with peanut butter?
0: There you personally. Oh, I might try a slice of green apple on. Does it, listen, there's the sweets, and then you've got...
1: You need pickle something, wouldn't you? It's some sort of acidity.
0: The thought of the peanut butter with pickle. Well, I mean, I love pickle on my burger, but I don't know if... Yeah, listen. As Karen says, don't knock it till you've tried it.
1: Right. So
0: we'll give them all a go and see what how they fare. That's
1: the same applies to milk and my waddy.
0: Okay. I always say you need to try everything. I'll give it a go. I'll get one of the kids to and I'll watch them.
1: Right. 8:28, news headlines on the way.
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1: Morning, you're freshly squeezed with Rob G. Laura Wood. We are celebrating the opening of Lidl's new store in Baltinglass this week on the show. They're open about a half an hour now. Weaver Square's where you'll find them. And it opens Monday to Saturday, 8 a.m. to 10 p.m. Sunday, 9 a.m. to 9 p.m. Fresh fruit and veg and everyday essentials. And to celebrate that this week, we're giving you the chance to win a €100 Lidl voucher. 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Let's get you up to date at 8:30. John Hart.
9: Thanks. Very good morning, Rob. US forces carrying out further strikes against Iranian military targets overnight. The Israeli military also in their conflict with Hezbollah, maintaining their action in southern Lebanon. Elsewhere, two men in their 30s and 50s have been charged in connection with a major drug seizure in Dublin. The family of the late Matthew Perry says he was failed by people around him after his former assistant was jailed following the actor's overdose death. And of course, bloom starts today in the Phoenix Park. They'll probably get just the tail end of the weather, as it would seem. Of course, it's the festival for people who love gardening and all things garden, of course. Is that something that you... green fingers?
1: Not yet. I think you reach a certain point in your life where these things become a thing.
9: Yes.
1: When you're Laura Wood's age, for example,
9: the
1: marigolds come out. Tell you. She's making a coffee at the minute, but
9: she's
1: there now. She's in the garden doing bits and bobs. Me yet.
9: Yeah, marigolds and all that palaver.
1: Doing it?
9: No, I just like to keep the grass down. That's about the size of it now, to be honest with you. After that, it's too much, you know.
1: Well, maybe in a few years we'll end up going.
9: Yeah, there
1: doing
9: is
1: a live broadcast or what have you.
9: Maybe there's grants for growing ditches and preserving, you know, natural

0: bird habitats and all that crack. If there's money going, I'm in. Bring it on. Yeah, ditch is the works.
1: I'm here for that as well. It's 8:32.
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1: Nothing to report on the N11. It's all good there. Locking Sound at Cherrywood is building, though, on towards Carrick Mines and the M50 northbound. Busy but moving there. Busy but moving on the entire M50 this morning, to be honest. It's eased off significantly as well on the N7. Traffic is just a little slow on the main street in Rathcoole there. Public transport's fine too. Nothing else to report. 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
1: Yes, we are. Lidl opened this morning their brand new store in Bolton Glass. And we're excited to team up with them this week to give the chance to win a €100 voucher every single day.
0: Yep, Weaver Square in Bolton Glass is where you'll find them. Open right now and open Monday to Saturday, 8 a.m. to 10 p.m. and Sundays, 9 a.m. to 9 p.m. Fresh fruit and veg, everyday essentials with Lidl. Now, Eivín O'Gara joins us on the line. Eivín, good morning.
1: Morning, Eivín.
2: Good morning.
1: How are you getting on?
2: Very well. How are you?
1: We're not too bad. So you are a chemistry teacher in CCA in Kilcoole, yes?
2: I am indeed, yeah.
1: And that's where you are at the moment, about to probably go into a chemistry class quite soon. Would I be right?
2: Well, the kids are in exams now, so okay. We're supervising exams and correcting exams at the moment.
1: Okay,
0: she'll be flying
1: good.
0: To Lidl in the next couple of minutes and say, well, see you in a minute.
1: Well, that's it. Yeah, your chemistry knowledge is, was hopefully extremely good. How's your memory, though?
2: Not great. The mother of young children, I don't think any of her memories are great. Oh,
0: right. I am there with you. The remnants of baby brain are still there, is what you're telling me.
1: And then when the baby brain kicks off, then the menopause kicks in. Yeah, so listen, yeah. I have your back. Okay, listen, we have a list of six items, right? We're going to give you the list and then we're going to leave an item off and you tell us which one it is, all right?
2: Okay.
1: Okay, here we go. The list is... International Burger Day today, so we've got burgers on there. We've got washing up liquid. We've got a tin of soup. We've got some butter, some taco sauce, and some tomatoes.
0: Sorry, I missed that list. What is it again there, Laura? We're one missing.
1: Washing up liquid, tin of soup, butter, taco sauce, tomatoes, and what are we missing? International...
2: Butter?
1: International burgers.
0: Yay! 100
1: Jeez, you are desperate. You're worse than me.
2: I'm telling you.
0: It's yours. It's sorted. You've got your €100 Lidl voucher to spend away. Fill that trolley of yours and you're sorted. All right.
2: Oh, that's awesome. What a great start today.
1: There you go.
0: Well lovely chatting to you.
1: Hi to everyone in CCA. See you later. Bye.
0: Bye. I suppose you didn't pop into the middle aisle there and get something random for your list, Laura. Somebody like you. Straight into the middle bit.
1: I don't want to talk about the middle aisle.
0: That's great.
1: The middle aisle has caused me to have to remortgage my house for totally unnecessary items. And in fact, I'm known for going in for one or two things and coming out unbalanced with something like a banana-shaped scouring pad holder.
0: Sounds good. Sounds good. Another chance to win with Lidl tomorrow morning on the show. And the brand new Bolton Glass store is now open.

0: It's Beyonce on East Coast FM, Crazy in Love, 8:45, freshly squeezed with Rob Shee and Laura Wood. For those of you still texting in, we have your final chance tomorrow morning with Lidl to win. They're celebrating the new store in Baltinglass, which is open there 45 minutes, but we're celebrating with them all week. Weaver Square is where you'll find them. And tomorrow, another €100 Lidl voucher to give away on the show. You can keep registering Lidl with your name, where you're from, 087-77-11-103.
1: Okay, so we had lovely Avi Nogara on there. She was seeing what was missing on the shopping list to win that €100 voucher. As Rob said, one more of those to win tomorrow. So Avian's there in her class in CCA, and I suppose we'd have to ask her students, you know, what they think of her. But when you were in school, was there a teacher that you had a particular fondness for, or was nice to you, or, you know, just you remember for whatever
0: there
1: reason?
0: There was. When I was in primary school, Archbishop McQuaid's there in Loughlinstown. We only had him for a year. His name was Mr. Dineen. And if memory serves me, he was from Kerry. Boy, he was great crack. He was just fun. Mm. Always smiling and laughing and having the crack with us. And the girls were very fond of him. He was a good looking lad. But when he left, they were. Well, we were all devastated when we no longer had Mr. Dineen. But I'm going back primary school of 30 years ago.
1: Yeah.
0: But I do still remember. I still remember his name and where he was from, and him being just such a cool teacher.
1: Yeah. I had one called Mrs. Duffy. There was a couple of Mrs. Duffys in the school. It was in Bridges and Greystones, but one in particular I remember some of them were like, I was always a little bit, you know what I mean? I liked a bit of crack in the classroom. And Sister Mary didn't find it very funny when I poured the invisible ink over her habit for some weird reason.
0: Wow.
1: But there was always tricks and pranks going on.
0: I'd say so, yeah.
1: But this particular teacher was really nice to me, and I always remember thinking, God, she was so lovely to me. Well, maybe you are a teacher, and maybe you find, you notice somebody in the class and you think, you know, maybe they need a little bit of extra bringing on or help. Well, Rihanna had a teacher that she found particularly kind, right? Mm-hmm. She said they were really poor, so sometimes she'd go into school without proper shoes, and one of her teachers, called Miss Roberts, quietly bought her a pair with her own money and never made a big deal of it. And Rihanna obviously was crying wearing her new shoes into school. Like, what a story. Mm. Do you know what I mean? Years later, she found out that Miss Roberts was facing hardship of her own, so she bought her house.
0: Rihanna bought her a house.
1: Yeah, and she provides ongoing financial support for this particular teacher that bought her those shoes. It's such a story for, you know, that whatever, you know, there's so many different expressions for it, but basically, do you know what I mean? What goes around comes around type of situation. Do you know what I mean? And if you treat people in a particular way, then no doubt at some stage. Now, I mean, most people don't end up getting a house like Rihanna, but still.
0: Yeah, Mr. Dineen, if you're listening, I could get you a chump, maybe. You push it out, push the boat out, maybe even a Tazbar.
1: Yeah. Or he could let you try his milk with a dash of blackcurrant if you're really lucky, Mr. Dineen. But yeah, no, I mean, we all might have a memory of a particular... Is there a particular act of kindness you remember from school, maybe, though? You know, that one thing that someone sort of noticed that you might have been suffering for some reason or embarrassed and took you aside.
0: Yeah.
1: You know, that you remember.
0: And there's always that one teacher that was the really strict disciplinarian.
1: Yeah.
0: There was
1: usually a few of them
0: in their class.
1: Yeah.
0: There was one in particular. And I met Mr. Randall about 15 years ago. And he's such a nice man. So there's just, he just looked,
1: is this the disciplinarian?
0: Yeah.
1: He
0: just looked
1: thought.
0: Scary.
1: He
0: kind of looks a bit like Brendan Grace.
1: Yeah.
0: But a venomous looking Brendan Grace.
1: And it's quite often the strict ones that you realise in retrospect
0: nice people,
1: are the teachers that are actually quite good, because they, you know, they're able to control the class.
0: Absolutely.
1: Whereas, do you know what I mean?
0: But he'd be the one you'd be sent to now.
1: My kids would say there's certain people, you know, if you're sent to, you are like, that's it. You do not want to be sent to them.
0: No. You might be threatened with the principal. You think, oh, that's grand.
1: In our days, it took the wooden spoon to have that, though. But there is no wooden spoons this day. So I do respect when they say, oh, God, I wouldn't get sent to such and such. I feel like going into those teachers and saying, what is it you're doing exactly? Because I'd like to do some of it at home.
0: You had the corporal punishment back in your primary school days?
1: I didn't, but I had it at home.
0: The whole time you went to school.
1: No. If there was wooden spoons in school when I was there, they would have used them.
0: Sure, we all got the wooden spoon at home, didn't we?
1: I don't know if everyone listening would have, but probably the majority of us did.
0: Only kids in the 80s and the 90s at the fear of the wooden spoon.
1: Well, the wooden spoon was a... You know. I wonder, like, were wooden spoon manufacturers delighted? Because they were like, geez, there's another order for 6 wooden spoons.
0: Sometimes it was used for cooking, wasn't it? Every time it was taken out of that drawer, I didn't do anything! I'm just making the pasta,
1: son. It was my brother!
0: Tenterline.
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0: Clint Mandus, her symphony on East Coast FM. You're on Freshly Squeezed with Rob G and Laura Wood on a lovely Thursday morning. This clouds are clear there. Look, blue skies. Lovely. Having a bit of that. Where was the thunder and lightning and the stormy
1: I saw
0: weather.
1: Your post.
0: Hoping for it.
1: Yeah, I saw your post with your mug in bed waiting and waiting and it never came.
0: And Lana was petrified. She hates that. And I'm like, no, you get under the duvet. You hear that. You see the lightning, the thunder clap. And I'm like, oh, I'll sleep like a baby. Never came. Apparently the Welsh got it. Big time.
1: Oh, did they?
0: Yeah.
1: Yeah. Well, it's been particularly hot in the UK. I was talking to some of my relations the other day and they were bloody boiling, they were saying. Like it really, really hot, particularly around London and that type of thing. Ryan O'Neill, our lovely friend, has that as well. Astrophobia, fear of thunder. Wouldn't be nice to have that, would it? I don't know, but I remember him saying that he hated it and it came from when he was little. I suppose it's noisy and a little scary when you're little and maybe you carry that on to when you're because it's unpredictable and you don't know what's coming next. But by God, do I love it. I just think it's so nice to watch, particularly when you're doing it from an inside cosy space.
0: Yeah, or even if I had, you know, those American style old school houses, like in the middle of a farm, and you've got a porch, and you got a porch swing.
1: Oh, yeah.
0: You got wind chimes and all that kind of jazz. During a storm, I'm sitting on that rocker.
1: On that porch, on the rocker. Oh, God, would you be not worried about children of the corn or someone coming in to get you, though, no?
0: The cabin in the woods.
1: I tell you, those rockers, I'd used to be thinking of, like, what's that? Oh, God.
0: What's what?
1: Weirdly enough, I had all sorts of horrors in my head for that American porch, and it's been taken over by Ozark.
0: Yeah, living in the Ozark.
1: And that woman, that crazy lady.
0: Yeah, yeah.
1: Wendy, kills everybody.
0: Wendy Snell, isn't it?
1: Yeah. Mrs. Snell. That's what I'd be thinking now. If I was sitting on a porch, I'd be thinking she'd be coming for me. Mrs. Snell.
0: Where are you?
1: You've been here.
0: Why do you think everyone's at you?
1: You've been out of your room, Laura, looking for this?
0: Do you not love that American style house, though? That kind of.
1: Ah, they are nice, yeah, but sure. What's the chances of getting that? Should you be surrounded by. Do you know what I mean? Like, there's no land. There's not a bit of land to be had anywhere, or houses for that.
0: Oh, yeah, I want a porch and a porch swing.
1: Porches are nice, though, yeah. And it would be nice to watch the thunder. Absolutely.
0: Or a rocking chair, even. I know I'm a proper old school now. I'm only 45, but I'd love a rocking chair.
1: You have a recliner, though.
0: I'll do indeed.
1: Go on.
0: Do indeed. And I have a decliner in the house.
1: Ooh.
0: I know.
1: What's that?
0: What do you think?
1: Oh, I see.
0: Constant headache.
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11: It's 9 o'clock live from the East Coast News Centre. Good morning, I'm John Hart. Gardaí and County Carlo are investigating the motive behind threatening emails sent to several schools. 20 in all were warned of a mass shooting event or a bomb attack, prompting many to close for the day yesterday. High visibility Garda patrols will take place outside of 42 schools. The Irish Examiner's crime editor Cormac O'Keefe says Gardaí have been left stumped.
12: There's no indications to show whether it's a terrorist motivated attack at all, whether it's politically motivated, say for example if it's connected to Israel or transgender or whatever the case may be. There's nothing to indicate that. There's nothing to indicate that it's a cyber attack.
11: Iranian state media claims Tehran has hit out at a US airbase overnight after US airstrikes on a controlled site in southern Iran. A US official says it launched the defensive and limited attacks close to the Strait of Hormuz after identifying what it described as a direct threat to its forces and commercial shipping. Former UK ambassador to Iran Nicholas Hopton says the ceasefire between US and Iran remains intact despite both sides launching airstrikes in recent weeks.
13: In this situation, I think everyone wants to believe that the ceasefire is still in place because that stabilises the situation to a degree. And it also allows for a new phase of engagement behind the scenes diplomatically and through mediation. And that's all been happening since the ceasefire was put in place in a new way with intensity.
11: Irish households will pay more for electricity because of data centres, according to a report from Friends of the Earth and Beyond Fossil Fuels. It found the rapid expansion of centres across the country and in County Wicklow has already cost householders €715 million extra on their bills over the past 8 years. A report suggests they could add over €600 to the average household energy bill without government policy. Friends of the Earth's Rosie Leonard says the average household is under undue pressure.
14: Globally, this is completely unprecedented. Data centres are using more energy here in Ireland per capita than anywhere else in the world. And what that's doing is acting like a rising floor on Ireland's energy demand. And it means that we are more and more vulnerable to price shocks in the wholesale market. And all of that is driving up the cost of wholesale prices. And what that means is that when the bill comes in the door to you at home, there is an added cost kind of baked into that bill.
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11: Elsewhere, there'll be major disruption to Dart services over the long weekend. Irish Rail services between Dublin, Connolly and Bray will be suspended from Saturday morning to Monday night due to track works. 18 Dart stations will close, including all stops, which are south of the city as far as Bray, with services only running between Malahide, Howth and Connolly. Elsewhere, after much local frustration, progress is now expected on the €15 million plus Chapel Road pedestrian and cycle scheme in Delgany. Work on phase two of the plan has been impacted recently by utility works. Wicklow County Council confirmed that serious concerns remain regarding delays involving company AIR. Councillor Stephen Stokes now says there's been somewhat of a breakthrough.
15: The Chapel Road scheme in Delgany has been stalled mainly because of utility issues. Myself and Councillor Joe Behan visited the site to convey the frustration of local residents. The Chapel Road scheme is a vital €15.8 million upgrade in North Wicklow. AIR advised us that they are hoping to have their work completed within 2 weeks. The main contractor then confirmed that they would be in a position to go full steam ahead.
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11: News of soccer, Oliver Glasner was given the perfect send-off as Crystal Palace boss, lifting the Conference League in his final game in Leipzig last night with the South Londoners beating Spain's Rayo Vallecano 1-0 to win their very first ever European trophy after last season's FA Cup. It saw, of course, Palace demoted from the Europa League to the Conference League for a breach of multi-club ownership last year, but they have prevailed as the winners of the competition. The Republic of Ireland are in friendly action at the Aviva this evening as they face Qatar. Kick off their 7:45. Amelia, the Wicklow youngster included in Heimir Hallgrímsson's squad. Newcastle winger Anthony Gordon is due in to Barcelona for a medical ahead of a move costing €80 million for the Catalan Giants, the Spanish champions. Top seed Yannick Sinner will face Juan Manuel Cherundolo at the French Open later on today. And the women's draw, Coco Gauff, also in action there as well. And Seamus Power amongst the field for the opening day of the Charles Schwab Challenge in Texas. He'll tee off his opening round at 6 o'clock.
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11: East Coast FM has been informed of the following deaths. Richard Breen, Ballynairn, Upper Wicklow Town, beloved husband of the late Anne, father of Keith and Elaine, sadly missed by siblings Jimmy, Nicholas, Pauline and Margaret, extended family and friends. Funeral Mass this morning at 10 a.m. at St. Patrick's Church, Wicklow Town, with interment afterwards in Barn Jarrig Cemetery. Family flowers only, please, donations if desired to Wicklow Cancer Support. Raymond, better known as Ray O'Flaherty, Glenlua, Glenealy, beloved husband of the late Peg and loving father of Declan, Suzanne, Lorna and the late Niall. Removal today at 1:30 p.m. to St. Joseph's Church, Glenealy, for funeral mass at 2, followed by cremation committal service at Brennan Wallahan Funeral Home, Rath the Drum, at 3:30 p.m. Family flowers only, please, donations in lieu, if desired, to a charity of your choice. Jimmy, better known as Jimmy Backers, Byrne, Mount Carmel Avenue, Wicklow Town, peacefully at St. Vincent's Hospital, predeceased by his loving wife Maria and grandson Jordan, sadly missed by his children Jamie, Thomas, Fran and Jennifer, grandchildren Thomas, Keen, Ewan, Aaron and Jake, great-grandson Brooklyn, daughter-in-law Lisa, son-in-laws Brian and Alan, loving sisters, nieces, nephews, relatives, neighbours and friends. Reposing today at McRae's Funeral Home, Dublin Road, Wicklow Town, this evening from 5 to 8 p.m. with removal tomorrow from Mount Carmel Avenue at 12:40 p.m. walking via Market Square to Wicklow Tennis Court, driving to McRae's Chapel Road, Dublin Road, Wicklow Town, for 1 p.m. funeral service with interment afterwards in Rathnew Cemetery. Family flowers, please. 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Celia O'Gormany, Mooley Gorey, County Wexford, formerly of Glenealy and native of Montrose in Dublin, peacefully surrounded by her family at St. Vincent's Hospital. Loving wife of the late Don, mother and grandmother to the late Don and Aaron. Sadly missed by her children, Celia, Annabelle, Noeline, Donna and Paudy. Grandmother to Clara, Nicole, Cody, Shauna, Gary, Don, Colum, Grace, Carly, Alicia, Paudy Jr., Luna and Don Jr. and sister Breda O'Reilly. 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Removal Saturday at 12:30 p.m. to St. Joseph's Church, Glenealy, for 1 p.m. mass, followed by interment in Glenealy Cemetery. Family flowers, please. Donations if desired to St. Vincent's Hospital ICU. 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
11: Dry this morning with sunny spells turning cloudier. Some light rain and drizzle possible by evening and light to moderate winds. Temperatures 20 to 23 degrees. All the latest Wicklow news now available on the East Coast FM website and app.
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0: Manfred Mann and his Earth Band, Blinded by the Light, a Springsteen song given a once over. Tavares in there too, Heaven Must Be Missing an Angel. Both were big songs in what year? 087 77 11 103 is the number. Some clues in the way and some more tunes, including ABBA and Thin Lizzy.
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3: The weather today, dry this morning with sunny spells. It's going to turn cloudier throughout the day, though, with some light rain and drizzle. Highs of 23, currently 14 in many parts of Wicklow.
1: The word on weather.
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0: Morning. We're in the 70s on the Time Tunnel Part 1. We're asking you to guess what the year is. 087 77 11 103, the number.
3: Films that were out in this year. Oh, God. Literally, every time I see this year, I'm like, oh, my God. This was around the time that I was born. Around, by the way. And the likes of The Eagle Has Landed came out. The original King Kong, which many of us were scared half to death with. Logan's Run, All the President's Men. And the original Rocky was this year, alongside A Star Is Born. That was the one with Barbara Streisand. Looking at the picture on the front of the cover now, it seems so dated. What was the year, lads? 087 77 11 103.
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1: Sorry, what?
0: At the Valley of Toy Dinosaurs, approach the kitchen with no room to cook. Turn right at the floor drobe.
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8: Good morning, guys. Further back and forth between the US and Iran in their ongoing conflict. New figures show an increase in investment fraud. Gardaí investigating the motive behind threatening emails sent to schools in County Carlow yesterday. And data centres mean households will pay more for electricity. You were talking earlier, guys, about Ferrari and their new venture into electricity and how they've been widely criticised. Now, they finally have a fan, it seems. Pope Leo XIV himself getting behind the wheel of the new Luce model of a 500 grand's worth of a fully EV car. Now, you know, the beauty of the Ferrari is linked to its power. It's the combustible engine. So electricity is not everyone's fan in that. You know, it's the right way to go, I guess, environmentally.
7: Okay, and was he gifted said vehicle by Ferrari did the Vatican kind of stump up for half a million there, you know?
8: He's of the kind of the mindset of Francis. He's very much a man of the people. So he just wanted to go up and have a look. And so Ferrari, like, go.
7: Okay.
9: The new Pope Mobile.
7: Yeah, I was just going to say, you can jazz up the Pope Mobile.
8: The colours are kind of like a strange blue-yellow thing.
7: Yeah, Ferrari's red. Yeah. And forever will be red. And what will stop it? If it's not broken, don't fix it.
8: It's bizarre. Like, their share price fell by 8% after launching this car. I mean, it's just been ridiculed. Not just, like, criticised. It's like, lads, what are you at?
7: Oh, because their Ferrari purists there are going nuts. Petrol heads.
8: Particularly, obviously, in Italy. And then, like, Lamborghini, in the wake of this, have, like, decided... they had pulled it already. They pulled the electric cars completely. They're gone EV, as in, you know, partial kind of hybrid vehicles. Mm. And they said that the decision to pull the fully electric car was the right way to go. Said, like, oh, yeah, Ferrari, that's their decision. That's, you know, if they want to do that. Good luck, lads. Best of luck.
9: We're going down this road.
8: Yeah, Stephen Winkleman, the Lamborghini CEO.
7: I must watch that. Isn't there a movie with this? Is Matt Damon in it in relation to Ferrari and Lamborghini and that the whole rivalry over the years? The name for escapes me, but it's this there.
8: There probably is somewhere.
9: There's a bit of that going on as well in the Brad Pitt movie and the F1 one.
7: I haven't seen that. That's really good.
8: I saw that, what's that Tipperary actress? She was in it.
9: She's really good, isn't she?
8: Very, very good. Yeah,
9: she's a great actress. I hadn't really come across her before. Now, don't ask me for her name, but she's fabulous.
8: God, I really escapes me. She was in the thing a few years ago with Brendan Gleeson and Colin Farrell that was widely panned by the public, but loved by the critics.
7: Banshees of Inisherin.
8: She was brilliant in that. She's like a team leader. As in, like, Jean Todt.
9: Worth a watch, though, isn't it?
7: And Brad Pitt got behind the wheel of a Formula 1 car and did all the training and all the rest of it.
9: He's in it a good bit.
8: Like, Brad Pitt is 60 and he's pulling off, like, being a driver who's, like, 45 type thing. You know, I suppose he can get away with it, really.
7: He can. When you look like Brad Pitt, you can do just about anything.
8: Get away with it.
7: Yes, lads,
9: you can.
7: Yes, all right. 9:33.
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7: FM. Let's get into it. 1980-something on the Time Tunnel Part 2 with arguably one of the greatest songs of the 80s from John Farnham. This is just brilliant. Love it. You're on The Voice on East Coast FM.

0: Cutting through. I Just Died in Your Arms tonight on the Time Tunnel. Madonna's Live to Tell. It's had a bit of a resurgence on TikTok of all things. And one of the greatest songs, in my opinion, of the 80s. John Farnham, You're the Voice. Never get tired of hearing it. Always sing along badly, but sure, look. Is what it is.
1: Badly,
0: one of those,
1: right.
0: One of those songs with the high notes.
2: Homer Simpson in the car.
0: Yeah.
1: Aidan Cooley, lovely to see you again. How
2: and
1: are you?
2: I'm very well, thank you. And the weather that's been in it this week has made it a lovely drive down every morning.
1: Yes.
2: It's been kind of nice. So, hopefully we get a bit more of it for the weekend.
1: Fingers crossed. I don't even want to look. That's the way I'm going about it these days. One day at a time, sweet Jesus, is not what they say. What's coming up on the show?
2: We're going to actually be talking a little bit about sport this morning, which is good, I suppose. Football and the Republic of Ireland International this evening. Andrew Ryan from The Sun will be joining us. Ireland versus Israel. So we'll have a chat about that and how he feels that there'll be a very senior team put out tonight, and then when they go to Canada, the younger lads will get a chance to stake their claim. So that'll be interesting.
1: Because we saw Mason Mealy, we got a message in this morning. Wicklow lad is there amongst them.
2: Oh, brilliant!
1: He?
2: Absolutely brilliant. Yeah. One for the future, right?
1: Absolutely.
2: Yeah, all gone to plan. That's he's going to make a fantastic. Well, he already is a fantastic footballer.
1: Well, but he's just going to grow.
2: His experience at a higher level. Yeah. He'll be superb. And I've often read of people who live in rural areas on a nice plot of land. And, you know, the children grow up and they want to build a house on it, and some people are made jump through amazing and stupid hoops to get permission for that. And others are denied and they've got to move away from the locale. And now there's a scheme coming into play that will make it easier to get planning permission on your own land.
1: Okay.
2: Which I think is a good idea. And I'd be urban, obviously, but I would think that it's a great idea.
1: It makes sense, doesn't it? Particularly because people just cannot get on the housing market.
2: The housing crisis.
1: All
2: this land sitting there that I own.
1: I totally am behind that. Okay, loads of stuff coming up in the show. Get involved. 087 77 11103. 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
0: One more tune on the way from the Time Tunnel. Big movie on this year was Top Gun. A track off is from Berlin in just a month.
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0: Turn-On and Berlin, Take My Breath Away from Top Gun. With old Tom Cruise there. Goose. When Goose died, part
1: Goose.
0: Of me died inside as well.
1: Poor old Goose.
2: See Kelly McGillis these days?
1: Yes.
2: Yeah.
0: She's changed a bit, hasn't she? Yeah. We all get a bit older, sure, but you know, this is quite a shock to the system.
1: See me these days. No, what do you mean, you know, yeah, cheeky little pup. 96.
0: Well, you said it, haven't you?
1: Was the year. Well done to everyone getting that right this morning.
0: The old Sally Jesse Raphael glasses don't help,
1: aren't
0: by the way.
1: Me. Thanks, yeah, Millie. I've got red glasses on today, and he says I look like Sally Jesse Raphael. Well, sure, listen, she's looking well for her age as well, so I don't mind that.
0: She's dead.
1: Sorry.
0: I don't know, I was only messing.
1: Oh my God,
0: I don't
1: you're
0: know.
1: So
0: I'd
1: mean.
0: Hang
1: don't
0: on.
1: Say that.
0: Let's just double check. Sally Jesse Raphael, still around or underground? Sally Jesse Raphael. Probably
1: please
0: is, Laura. That's probably, yes.
1: Please.
0: No, she's 91, just hanging in there.
1: She's not. How old is she?
0: 91.
1: She is not.
0: Of course she is. She's been on since bloody 1990
1: 91.
0: Or something.
1: Yeah. Oh my God. So now you're saying I look like a 91-year-old. Well, sure, listen. Had worse.
0: Time Shuttle is back tomorrow between 9 and 10, by the way. That was 1986. Well done if you said that.
1: Well done. Talk to you tomorrow.
0: Jesus, I'm telling you.
1: Rob, it's extremely important that you do not forget that tomorrow.
3: It's Friday!
0: Lovely. 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
12: It's 10 o'clock live from the East Coast News Centre. Good morning, I'm John Hart. Iran's Revolutionary Guard says it targeted a US airbase after the US military conducted what a Washington official described as strikes targeting an Iranian drone near the Strait of Hormuz, hours after Donald Trump rejected a report he was close to a compromise deal with Tehran. The apparent escalation in hostilities between the pair is highlighting threats to the ceasefire, which took effect in early April, dampening hopes for a peace deal. Meanwhile, US officials say the military shot down four Iranian Iranian attack drone striking a ground control station in the city of Bandar Abbas, which is close to the Strait of Hormuz. Gardaí are investigating the motive behind threatening emails sent to schools in County Carlo yesterday. 20 schools in all were warned of a mass shooting or a bomb attack, prompting some to close for the day. High visibility Gardaí patrols will take place outside of 42 schools today. The Irish Examiner's Cormac O'Keefe says Gardaí are now investigating a potential motive.
3: There's no indications to show whether it's a terrorist motivated attack at all, whether it's politically motivated, say, for example, if it's connected to Israel or transgender or whatever the case may be. There's nothing to indicate that. There's nothing to indicate that it's a cyber attack.
12: A public consultation on plans to increase capacity at Dublin Airport is opening. The body regulating aircraft noise says a scheme to insulate homes affected by the sound of planes should be extended. The aircraft noise competent authority says more households experiencing lower levels of noise and currently not covered by the scheme should also be included by any future plans.
13: 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Keeping Wicklow connected.
12: Ashford Studios is all planning approval for a major expansion to boost its film and TV production capacity. A phase two development would add five large studios, offices, a restaurant and parking to attract more global productions. It's aimed at securing more franchises such as James Bond and Harry Potter, with reports it could create up to 1,500 jobs already behind hits like Wednesday and Vikings Valhalla. Ashford wants to cement itself and Wicklow as a top European production hub. And there will be a major disruption to Dart services this June bank holiday weekend, with Irish rail services between Dublin, Connolly and Bray suspended. As from Saturday morning towards Monday night, due to track works, 18 Dart stations will close, including all stops south of the city as far as Bray, with services only running between Malahide, Howth and Connolly. Passengers advised to expect delays and to use alternative bus and Lewis services. That's your latest news update.
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12: Dry this morning with sunny spells turning cloudier. Some light rain and drizzle possible by evening and light to moderate winds. Temperatures 20 to 23 degrees. All the latest Wicklow news now available on the East Coast FM website and app.
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18: A very good morning. It's Aidan Cooney in for Declan Meehan once again on The Morning Show. What a beautiful day out there it is, isn't it? Absolutely stunning. Get out into it if you can and grab some rays, as they say. Be careful. Everything comes with a warning these days, doesn't it? But still, get out and enjoy it if you can. On the show this morning, if you want to get in touch with us, by the way, on any matters that might affect you, you can call us 0818 303 103 or 087 7711 103. And we've plenty to get through today, including the rural housing overhaul plan. The Taoiseach promises the biggest shake-up of rural housing rules in two decades, making it easier for families to build in the countryside. Also, getting people into teaching. New pathways are opening for graduates from other fields to retrain as teachers, tackling shortages and bringing fresh expertise into classrooms. Is Ireland too reliant on corporation tax? Yes, says the central bank. We're overly dependent on a handful of multinationals, leaving the state vulnerable to global economic shocks. A new autism assessment protocol is on the way. We'll tell you more about that shortly. And also, we'll be looking ahead to the Ireland versus Qatar friendly match this evening, and we're looking forward to that. Now, we have Carol Tallon is joining us now, and she's going to talk about this biggest overhaul of rural housing rules in two decades. Good morning, Carol, communication strategist and built environment policy advisor. Thank you for talking to us this morning.
19: Good morning, Aidan. And actually, I used to write books with Carl Dieter, so our names frequently got mixed up. So that's a nice flashback.
18: Okay, and he's on the show with us a little bit later on this morning, so that's why he was in my mind.
19: There's a lovely symmetry. Isn't yes, just, we used to write books together during the crash.
18: Ah, that's fantastic. I'll mention, of course, you two when we talk to him later on. I live in a nice little housing estate in Dublin, and I'm far away from rural as it possibly can be with the way the north side of the city has been built up, but the north side of the county is building up. But I could never understand why, if I lived in a nice rural area and I had a couple of acres of land and I wanted my children to be adjacent to me and we wanted to build a house for them, that we would be told no and they would have to move away or get something else in the locale if they could, which in some rural areas isn't possible. Well, why was that brought in? And why?
19: Aidan, you and everybody who lives in rural shares this genuine confusion. And actually, I would say that this is a really poor interpretation of English planning. So actually, our Irish planning system was essentially carried over from the English system. And what's really interesting is that in England, there was this huge push as a century ago. So actually, Ireland was only a couple of years into its independent statehood. But there was this push to preserve the old way of England. And actually, that filtered through into Ireland. And it got really mangled over the century to the point where actually planners in Ireland really didn't know how to handle rural Ireland. So they kind of ignored it or excluded any development. So as in, they couldn't understand the concept of an evolving landscape, a changing landscape. And so actually, while we treat our skylines for our cities and larger towns, we want them to evolve, and each skyline should shape that generation. In rural Ireland, it's the opposite. We have actually adopted this freeze in time, which actually nature doesn't freeze, it lives. So actually, if we don't allow people to live, nature can overtake, but not always in positive ways, these areas. So actually, it's been really detrimental for Ireland as a nation, but particularly for rural communities.
18: Yeah, well said, because I mean, it's just we're in the middle of a housing crisis, and you know, the solution is to build a shed in your back garden, and that's not being cruel about it, but literally that's what it is. So you're going to have a bigger demand on waste resources, you're going to have a bigger demand on all sorts of local resources, and not to mention the fact that you know, to me, it's not the highest standard of living people are going to have, and the government should be helping us achieve that, shouldn't they? Not putting stupid stopgap situations in place. You know, it's just, and you worry then that shysters will get involved and the stuff will be substandard and the rents will go up. Well, I don't know, but anyway.
19: Well, do you know, look, the one thing I would say is we definitely don't want to compare one type with another, because actually we have a housing crisis right across Ireland. So if people in urban areas have the space and need to put a modular home in their back garden that is compliant with building standards, then they should be allowed to do that. Good. Because that is better than being homeless.
18: Agreed,
19: and similarly, if you own your own land, you should be allowed to build for yourself. And in fact, with so much pressure on the state to provide housing for so many people who actually need it, it is just unfathomable that we would not allow people who can provide for themselves, who have the land, who have the means to be able to build their own home, to not allow them to do it. You know, actually, the changes that are being brought in, so actually they'll be before Cabinet over the next couple of weeks, they were actually promised back in 2004 or 2005, so they're 21 years late coming in. So that's the first thing to point out. So we've already lost a generation of rural Ireland. We've already lost a generation of businesses that have closed. There has already been damage done. But this government is not acting independently. Actually, the mandate for government, so how they got elected, was by telling the people of rural Ireland, we will reverse this discriminatory policy that has been in place for years, for decades. So they told the people that. The people voted for them on foot of that. It was in the programme for government. So they have a mandate. This isn't the government just deciding to do it. There's a mandate from the people. And in fact, I would say the game changer here is that for the first time in Ireland's history, we have a minister with responsibility for planning in John Cummins. And so actually, to me, that is where this focus has come from. So suddenly, actually, we're now trying to understand better the issues on the ground and take corrective action. So yes, this is a really important policy, but it's a policy that's decades overdue. So in fact, we probably need an element of positive discrimination to try counterbalance some of the mismatch. And just to explain to people who are listening in what that might mean when we talk about decades of bad policy and unfair policy, 36% of all the people in Ireland live in rural Ireland, but rural Ireland has never gotten 36% of the investment or the jobs and in fact, what's really interesting is that if we look at the National Planning Framework, so that which plans how our country is going to evolve up to Ireland 2040. Actually, rural Ireland is only due to get about 20% of the housing. Now, 36% of the population live there, and they're only going to get, over the coming decades, they were only going to get 20% of the housing. You can see that there's a policy of squeezing people out, and that policy has been in place for decades. So I'm relieved that the government is finally addressing it, but it needs to be done quickly, decisively, and in fact, to repair the damage that's been done over past decades, we probably need to see some positive discrimination in terms of investment. But the vital thing is to understand that we did the wrong thing, acknowledge it, and address it.
18: Yep.
19: We're in a housing crisis. Let the people who can afford to build their own home or their own land build it. And you know, I suppose the most important thing for people to understand in this debate, because there's ideologies at play, this is not competing with nature. We can build sustainably in the rural and do it in a way that works in harmony with nature. It doesn't have to be this tension. But to me, the real crux of this argument is that if Ireland had received its fair share of jobs and housing and infrastructure over the past decade, then you and I'd be having a very different conversation. We'd be talking about rural growth and not rural decline, because we know post-COVID more people are choosing this.
18: Absolutely. All right, Carol, we will leave it there. Thank you so much for talking to us this morning. It's been a pleasure.
19: Thank you, Ian.
18: Thanks indeed. Carol Tallon, their communication strategist and built environment policy advisor on The Morning Show here on East Coast FM.
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18: All right, greater access to the teaching profession is now under discussion, with new pathways opening up for people who already hold Level 8 qualifications in other fields to move into education. The move is aimed at tackling teacher shortages and encouraging more diversity and real-world experience in classrooms, with professionals from areas like engineering, trades and other sectors now able to retrain through postgraduate routes and alternative teacher education programmes. And joining us now to discuss this, Brian Dorn is Principal of St. Kevin's National School in Dunlavin, and he's also the current President of the National Association of Principals and Deputies. Good morning, Brian Dorn. Thank you very much for joining us.
25: Good morning, Aidan. How are you?
18: I'm good, I'm good. This is good news for the teaching industry.
25: It is, Aidan. I think, you know, teaching is one of those professions where, I suppose, you know, every child goes to school and sees the teacher and knows that, that they went to college. And I think the real benefit of having people from a wide variety of backgrounds in the classroom in front of teachers is that the, you know, the more variety you have in the staff room, the more likely it is the student will see someone there that they identify with as a teacher. Mm. And suddenly then, not just teaching as a profession becomes something that they might want to do, but the whole idea of even going on to college or doing whatever, is like something now that, geez, I could do that too, you know? And really kind of, that idea, if you can see it, you can be it, you know?
18: Yep.
25: I think it'll be a very positive thing for learners in the classrooms.
18: It's obviously a very rewarding job. I imagine at times it's a very difficult job.
25: Yeah, well, I mean, look, I suppose it's a bit like, you know, you parent, and I have three teenagers, Aidan, right? And then when I'm in work, I have 800 of them. So it's a bit like that, you know. Different days bring different challenges. But when you stand back from it, like, you're working with young people there, they're making progress, they're going on. We had our Leaving for Graduation there last week, you know, kids going on, they're doing their exams with their future in front of them.
18: Yeah.
25: They've grown up with you. The school has had a massively positive impact on them. And we've kind of tried to deal with them. What we tried to do here in St. Kevin's is, you know, getting to get into the habit of leaving doors open rather than closing doors after them. You know, that you have choices at every single stage, and that you don't go 5 years down the road and suddenly find, well, that's not available to me because of a choice I made in second year, or because something I didn't do. So, you know, good habits around attendance and work and all of that kind of thing just brings them to the end. And now they can decide, and whatever decision they make, that they're making it because it's what they want, not because something isn't available to them, you know.
18: Okay, now, you want to attract the right people, obviously, and
25: for sure,
18: you want to attract some innovative people. Are the terms and conditions, so to speak, are they good enough? Are the rewards there? Is the progress up the line? Is that there too? I mean, there'll only be one principal and one deputy principal.
25: Yeah, well, I mean, you mean for a classroom teacher?
18: Is that even a fair question? Because it's not a standard industry, obviously. But just, you know, if you want the best, you really have to, you know, and you're competing with other areas.
25: Yeah, and I suppose, look, when you look at the, I suppose, the statistically, you look at these figures that come out, you know, the entry salary into teaching is comparatively attractive, you know, for a graduate entry. I suppose one of the challenges that teacher unions and others would raise is that, as you go up along, I suppose there's quite a long pay scale, 20 years or more to get to the top of it. And, you know, the top of the pay scale, it wouldn't equate, you know, you'd be passed out along the way by, I suppose, somebody who didn't do teaching.
18: Right.
25: I suppose the counter argument, you know, that we'll get thrown at us and do this time of the year, you know, you're looking forward to the 3 months off or whatever, you know.
18: Yeah.
25: But it's a well-earned 3 months of holidays as well, because you know, there's an intensity to the school year that really, and that, I suppose, working with people so closely and those hundreds of interactions that you have with kids every single day. And of course, it's not just preparing for the Leaving Cert or preparing for the Junior Cert or whatever. It's all that emotional support. It's all that, you know, that those social things the kids learn as they grow up, those interactions that they have and good relationships with their teachers. So it's a very caring profession, really, and one that's based on good relationships, and relationships and dealing with people can be, you know, it can be draining, not in a negative way, but just because, well, you try to bring the best of yourself to it every day.
18: Oh, I would think so, yeah. And also, I don't quite get that begrudgery about teachers' holidays, because it's like you say, and I mean, you know, everybody should have experience from their own school days. Our maths teacher had an interest in fitness, and he set up a fitness group in his own time, and kids developed and learned about powerlifting and learned about exercise, and he did that in his own time 2-3 evenings a week.
25: Yeah, and you see that, sure, you see that every GA club in the country, or every cycling club or football club or whatever, you know, the people giving their time are often those people who are, you know, I suppose they have a commitment to community and a commitment to young people and to giving them opportunities and chances, you know, in whatever way.
18: All right. On a completely different note now, and I hope you don't mind me throwing this at you, but obviously yesterday's news was kind of frightening. We hope, obviously, it's a crank, but the Gardaí don't know. This is the scares in the schools in Carlow receiving these threats via email. How does the principal in each of those schools even begin? Well, they did the right thing, obviously, but how shocking is that to receive something like that, obviously?
25: Sure, it must be appalling for them, you know. And actually, we have a number of teachers here in the school who you know, we're West Wicklow, so you know, Carlo wouldn't be a million miles away from us, and teachers whose kids are affected, you know, in the schools. And for the parents getting that message from the school, you know, and the worry, and if you're in work, and how do you get the kids out of school and keep them safe and all that. But again, for the principal, it's like, I suppose your first protocol is always, well, what's the best thing we can do here for these kids to keep them safe, do you know?
18: Yeah.
25: But a huge worry. But communicating that and, you know, getting it out there, and I suppose maybe there's a comfort in the fact that it was everybody and not just one particular school or whatever else. But, I mean, it's an appalling carry-on, really. I mean, young people and threatening them. Like small kids, babies, 4 or 5 years of age, like, you know, to create that worry in a whole county, you know, it's just, it's a dreadful carry-on, and very hard on everybody in the communities, staff in the schools, who really, their prime concern will be keeping those kids safe and looking after them, you know. So the only choice, I suppose, they have is to call the guards and take their advice.
18: Yeah, yeah.
25: But decisions that you shouldn't have to be making, you know, in your work. But I suppose the world is changing, Aidan, isn't it?
18: Absolutely. All right, Brian, thank you so much for talking to us this morning. And best of luck and enjoy the summer. Okay,
25: thanks a million.
18: Thanks indeed.
25: Bye-bye.
18: Okay, Brian Doran there is the principal of St. Kevin's National School in Dunlavin. He's also the current president of the National Association of Principals and Deputies. Now, the governor of the central bank says the country has become too dependent on corporation tax from just a small number of multinational companies. Gabriel McAuliffe is warning that if global economic conditions change or those companies reduce activity here, the state could quickly face budget deficits again. The central bank is also highlighting growing risks to the economy from global conflict, rising energy costs, AI and cyber attacks, and says Ireland needs to strengthen its financial resilience and broaden its tax base. Carl Dieter, well, everyone knows Carl, entrepreneur and business journalist, joins us now. Morning, Carl.
0: Good morning, how are you?
18: I'm very good. Your old pal Carol Talon was on with us a few minutes ago. She said to say hello.
0: Oh, lovely.
18: She said you had great times writing books with you. Okay. All right.
0: Lovely.
18: Okay. Can you see this current government broadening the tax base?
0: I actually think that we're on a mistaken path in general, because you see, the idea of broadening the tax base is good, because basically, you know, about one third of people pay about half our tax, and the top kind of half pay about 80% of the tax. So really what's happening, and it's deeply unpopular with a lot of people, particularly, you know, progressive leftists, they don't want people on, you know, lower incomes paying basically any tax, and they want people at the top paying all the tax. There's a limit to how far that works. It is a known economic phenomenon. It's described as the Laffer curve. At a certain point, you actually start to get less tax the more

0: want to get sick in this country. And that's not a knock on the health service. I'm just talking about my experience in the ER one time.
1: No, once you get into it works very well. But the problem is, like you say, 10, 14-hour wait, 18-hour wait, and it's just it's a mess. Yeah.
0: And by the way, I'm just back from India, and you can see a dermatologist or any specialist over there within an hour. I've been in emergency situations in France and Spain, and you're seen within, 2 hours. So it's like what we're doing here, it's just not realistic. Like, we've got fundamental problems with how we run the state and the size of the budget. And no one ever says, look, why don't we say this is all the money that we have and we're going to try and pay down some of our national debt, make sure that we're lean, that we're efficient. And that's a conversation that they don't have. They talk about instead that we should just continuously try to get more tax to fund what we're already doing. They never revise what has been done. And the issue with that, by the way, is that our corporation tax is effectively a windfall. Like, 6 years ago, it was half of what it is today. And there was a famous Apple case and other things that meant we have all this money that we wouldn't have otherwise had. And instead of doing, like, say, like a squirrel, wouldn't be a very bright creature, but they'd put a few nuts aside for winter.
1: Yeah.
0: But we don't do that. We're not even as smart as a squirrel. We blow it all. And, and they'll say, oh, we've put a billion into savings or some other, fantastic number. But that quickly gets chewed through in about a month or 3 weeks of anything going off kilter. So it's actually not enough. We're planning our financial future quite badly. It's happening everywhere, though. In the UK, Tony Blair just said the other day, we've really got to revisit pensions and the pension triple lock and the NHS and all of these things that we can't afford because we're going broke. And we're going broke, too. We just don't realize it because of the way that we choose to view it. But our national debt is way bigger than what we think it is because
1: we
0: don't include
1: public
0: pensions or civil service pensions in our debt. But I can guarantee you they're not going to say, well, you don't have to pay us those. Like, that's all taken from current expenditure. We've got more old people who aren't working versus the amount of young people who are working. There's a lot of things happening. We just need to plan better.
1: And then if multinational companies start to move out of here, I imagine it will take years for that to happen. I could be wrong. The state is suddenly going to find itself without ample budget to run most services. Pensions would have to be cut. Do you think social welfare would have to be cut?
0: Well, we'd have to cut a lot of stuff. And then it boils down to the horrific question of what do you cut and when. And we did that before when the IMF came in.
1: Yeah.
0: And no one enjoyed it. It was quite a painful experience. And we'll have to do it again. Now, the thing is, it will take years for anywhere to repatriate because the things that get moved, like pharmaceutical factories or, giant chip-making factories, you can't just make them overnight. And you can't just find the staff and the logistics and all the supply chain to work in a certain way overnight. But if you were to look at it from the perspective of someone not from Ireland, and they're saying, like, we've got all this massive income and it's ending up in other countries. And you could say, well, it's nothing compared to what America makes. It doesn't matter. If they have shortages and social problems the same as we do. And if we knew, for instance, that, say, not that this is happening, but if we said, like, why is it that Guinness has all of its tax take in, Kenya or something?
1: Yeah, yeah.
0: We might be rightfully annoyed about that, too. So, this is a real risk, and we have to think about how it plays out. And like I said, just if we could just match the intelligence of a squirrel, I'd be happy. That's all I want. I just want squirrel-level of IQ that you put aside the nuts for winter.
1: Oh, well said,
0: and
1: Carl.
0: We don't seem to be capable of doing that.
1: Yep, excellent stuff. Listen, thank you so much for talking to us this morning.
0: Good chatting to you too, Aidan. Take care.
1: All right, cheers. Carl Dieter there, entrepreneur and business journalist. Future. Scary by the sound of things, isn't it? Anyway, it is the morning show on East Coast FM. Good morning to you. If you want to get in touch with us, as always, you're welcome to text us or indeed to WhatsApp us, which is always a great way to get through. 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

0: 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Bluegrass Barbecue is happening in Dunard this weekend, the 29th and 30th of May, with some of Ireland's premier bluegrass bands and barbecue by Chef Mark Ahasy. Tickets are on Eventbrite. 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
11: Now, Ireland has launched a new autism assessment and intervention protocol, the first to include publicly funded assessments for adults as well as children. Rolling out from July, it offers three levels of assessment depending on the clarity of a person's needs and can provide targeted supports or more general assistance. The protocol runs alongside the existing assessment of need, aiming to reduce the long waiting times, which currently average, wait for this, over 2 years. Developed with input from autistic people and families, it'll be delivered by registered HSE staff and approved private providers. Though shortages of therapists remain a challenge, Disability Minister Norma Foley says it will allow more people to be assessed faster and more efficiently. Joining us now to talk about this is Niamh Griffin, health correspondent of the Irish Examiner. Good morning, Niamh. Thank you very much for talking to us.
12: Hi, good morning. How are you doing?
11: Good, good. Welcome, welcome, welcome. Talk to us about this new initiative. It'll speed things up. Will it take the time frame of 2 years down by much, do we know?
12: Well, we don't know anything about that. They've said it will speed things up. You would hope, like you said, it's over 2 years now. Amazing. For assessments of need when it's supposed to be 6 months. But there's no timelines in this document. Clinicians are given a suggested time frame. So there's a bit of concern about that already.
11: That's awful.
12: You know, because, yeah, it's it not, it, Yeah, it's a bit worrying.
11: Me, because you're sorry about that. Yeah, but it's just, it must be so frustrating if you need to avail of the services and this is what they throw at you. I mean, obviously, they're giving themselves a back out straight away if they need to. Oh, well, we didn't put the time frame in, we don't know. It's, why?
12: Yes, there's a lot of questions, isn't there? I mean, they're hoping, I suppose, that people who think that their child or themselves, because it's adults as well for the first time, that you'll sort of remove yourself from the assessment of need waiting lists. But people are already asking questions about, you know, the number of staff available to do this, the training being given to staff. Staff are raising questions already about their existing workload. So there's a, sort of a mixed welcome, I would say, would be the kindest description you could put on it. Adam Harris from the charity As I Am, the autism charity, said that it'll succeed or fail depending on the resourcing, and he was calling for clear lines of funding and staffing to make sure that it works, because I think there's a concern out there that people, you know, if this is being offered, it really has to work because the assessment of need isn't working.
11: Yeah, it's and again, for parents it just must be so frustrating and heartbreaking.
12: Mm-hmm. Oh, it must be. It must be. So this is supposed to roll out from July. So there'll be more information coming closer to the time as to how they can refer into it and how they'll be able to, in their local area, you know, that who they'll be able to talk to. And I mean, if it works, the potential is there for it to work, but there's a lot of questions being raised about it already.
11: Yeah, I can imagine.
12: I suppose the one thing that could be very positive is that it is the first time there's a proper pathway for adults who mightn't have been diagnosed as children to apply for a publicly funded assessment, because it's really expensive. If you try and go privately, you could be looking at thousands of euro. So this could be very exciting for people because, you know, there wasn't, say, people in their 30s or even in their 40s, there wouldn't have been the understanding of autism when they were in school. So it could be good, but again, we don't know if they're going to be going into waiting lists. Yes, we'll have to wait really till July to find out a little bit more.
11: Okay. When they say shortage of therapists, is that just within the public sector? I mean, if they were to approach more and throw more resources at it into the private sector, would that open it up a huge amount?
12: It could help. Like, they are already funding a lot of parents actually to get assessment of need done in the private sector, with those assessments being accepted. But I'm also starting to hear in the last probably 6 months or so from parents about waiting lists for private therapists. So some of it, I suppose, is going back, like you could probably go back a few years and say there wasn't really that understanding of disability, that recognition of neurodivergence. So people maybe weren't going into those careers, we just have low numbers, and they're expanding the training courses now and doing all of that. But it's going to take, you know, a number of years for people for all of that to show up. But there's definitely capacity, more capacity, I would say, in the private service, because the HSC therapists, people will know, they're working in the Children's Disability Network teams, they're working in schools, they're doing this, and they're also like speech and language physiotherapists, they also work with older people and other groups, they're not only for children. You know, if you're out there, if you're doing your Leaving Cert, it's definitely a growing career path for anyone considering it.
11: Well said indeed. Do the businesses and you know, communities do enough? Do they contribute enough? And I say that because, you know, for people who aren't affected, they're not aware in a lot of cases. And I was in M&S, I'll name them, in the Blanchardstown Shopping Centre last year, and the place was early, it was 9 a.m, 9:30 maybe on a Saturday, Sunday morning, and the place was kind of dark, but yet people were going about their business, you know, normally. And I know some of the staff out there, and I said to Trish, I said, why are the lights not on? And they said that's part of their campaign. And so, you know, people can then go into the store and the bright lights won't affect them, won't annoy them, won't frighten them. And I thought this was wonderful. And I thought if more businesses were aware of this, it might help.
12: Yeah, no, there's definitely a drive for autism-friendly towns and autism-friendly businesses. So things like that, you'll even see some cinemas now offering where the noise will be muted or the lights might be on, so things are not so there's not that sensory assault. And you'd see on some festivals would have quiet tents, so they'd be for autistic people who maybe just need to take a break from the madness outside. So there is definitely much more awareness than 10 years ago. The question, I suppose, is, are the services catching up?
13: Yeah.
12: Because there's no, a few people said at the launch for this protocol, there's no point telling someone, autistic. They also need to be able to get the help, because the diagnosis is only the first step.
13: Absolutely, yeah.
12: So
13: yeah.
12: All those changes would be needed.
13: All right, which sort of every little helps, I suppose, from communities.
12: Yeah,
13: well.
12: Exactly. Like being able to do your shopping in peace, all those things.
13: And get onto the treatment path. All right, listen, thank you so much for talking to us about that, Niamh, and we'll talk again soon. Thank you indeed.
12: Okay, thank you. Thanks very much.
13: That's Niamh Griffin, health correspondent of the Irish Examiner. And just on that subject, our window on Wicklow today with Jamie is he visited a barber shop in Newtown Mount Kennedy, and they've teamed up with Sensory Stars to introduce dedicated sensory-friendly appointments along with new fidget and sensory toys in the shop, which is brilliant. It's Chopper's Barbers in Newtown Mount Kennedy, and you can hear his report in the next hour here on East Coast FM.
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13: Now, just before we have a look at tonight's match,
11: Edward Timmins TD was on to us via WhatsApp. Carl Dieter made some great points, but he didn't mention that the state will have put away a squirrel 24 billion euro by this year. Okay, thanks for that, Edward. Thanks indeed. Good to know you're listening as well, which is always a pleasure for us to hear that our mainstream people are engaging with us. Okay, Andrew Ryan is a sports journalist with the Irish Sun. He joins us now. Hi, Andrew.
0: How are you, Aidan? What's the crack?
11: I'm good, I'm good. I'm just wondering, I'm looking at the weather's great, all the portals are good for this evening. What sort of crowd do you think they'll get? Do we know at this stage? Tickets sold?
0: Well, I know that there are a fair few tickets still available for fans to buy, so I'm not entirely... So yeah. I reckon probably about maybe, if they could get like three quarters, I reckon that would be a success for a sort of end-of-season friendly.
11: You'd be brilliant.
0: Yeah.
11: And I suppose the opposition is not something that most football fans will be sort of au fait with. You know, they won't know too much about Qatar.
0: Yeah, I suppose one of those, you know, they played each other in 2021 in a pair of games, drawing. Ireland drew the first away from home and then beat them 4-0 at home in, I think that was March. So they're a bit more of a sort of known entity for Ireland specifically than, say, Canada would be. They haven't played each other since 2003.
11: Right, and I saw himself on the news, the boss sort of saying he's going to go to experience this evening.
0: Yeah, like the expectations that tonight's squad will be more established than Canada. Like Jack Moylan might get a run out because he's only going to be playing in tonight's game. He won't be playing against Canada. He's had a long season with Lincoln City, obviously, helped him get promoted. But yeah, the expectations that he'll play more settled and established 11 and then might tinker with a few things when they play Canada on the 5th.
11: All right, so Mason Melia, our local favourite here, local hero here, he'll probably be on the bench this evening then, I would think.
0: Yeah, I suppose that's the hope. And maybe if the game goes well, up until maybe the last 10 minutes, he might get a couple of minutes, but I'd be more confident of him getting a few minutes off the bench against Canada for sure. And I was up at... Obviously, he played for Newtown as a schoolboy. He was up with their grounds a couple of weeks ago, and they've a framed shirt from when he played for St. Pat's. So lovely. Hopefully, they'll be able to get one from for his Ireland senior debut.
11: Ah, that'll be super, superb indeed. Yeah, indeed. Troy Parrott, fit or unfit?
0: He's past fit. Yeah, he picked up an injury in AZ Alkmaar's final game in the Eredivisie, but he went through a fitness assessment there a few days ago, and he's been past fit for both games, so I'd expect him to probably start in both, but definitely one of the two anyway.
11: All right, you know, in times gone by, end of season fixture like this wouldn't be really, you know, that bothered, win, lose or draw, but because of the sort of the bit of a roll they're on now, it probably is important that they win tonight.
0: Yeah, for sure, and I think for Hal Grimson, I think he'll also be thinking, right, how can I flesh out the squad in time for the Nations League. You know, this is a, you know, we've spoken about how it's great to have these end of season games just to try a few players. And like, you know, like Canada and Qatar will be looking to make, sort of build some momentum. They're both playing at the World Cup.
11: Of course, yeah.
0: They're actually in the same group. So, you know, so there will be a bit on the line for Ireland in this case of sort of trying a few lads and seeing about building out the squad in time for the Nations League in September.
11: All right, and he says he plans hopefully to be able to use more of the younger players when they go to Canada. So that would suggest then that will give him a chance to sort of see who can contribute going forward.
0: Yeah, big time. I also think, like, for what it's worth, I think there will be a bit of a buzz around the place in Canada. Like, it's their first game is on the 12th of June, their first World Cup game. So it'll be exactly a week out from that. So I think there might be a bit of a buzz around the place. So I think, you know, the younger players and even some of the more established players who obviously haven't played at a major tournament will be able to sort of feed off that. I reckon they're still hurting from what happened in Prague.
11: Yeah.
0: But, you know, just to feed off that energy, I think it'll be good for them.
11: Excellent stuff. Kick off this evening, 7:15. Tickets still available, as you said. And we can read more, of course, in the Irish Sun.
0: Absolutely.
11: All right, Andrew, thank you so much for joining us this morning. Thanks. And give us, oh, before we let you go, give us your score prediction for this evening. Put you on the spot on that one.
0: I'm going to go 3-1, I reckon, for Ireland. Because we have that recent history with Qatar.
11: Yeah.
0: Now, granted, the circumstances are different, but it's one of those where Qatar will want to build a bit of momentum, but they may not want to sort of risk some of their more important players in time for the World Cup.
13: Excellent stuff. Okay, Andrew, pleasure talking to you. Thank you so much for taking time out of your day to talk to us. Cheerio.
0: Cheers. Okay. Cheers, Aidan. Take care.
13: Andrew Ryan there of the Irish Sun. Now, Joe Supple, the holiday doctor, joins us now. And just talking about general travel tips coming up. We're heading for peak time now on holidays. Everybody's thinking about where will we go. And everybody's still talking about, you know, if they're not using the travel agents, I suppose even if they are, the cost of flights, they haven't gone up noticeably yet, but there is a fear that they might.
2: Yeah, very much so. And you know, I suppose this time of the year, most people would have their sort of, you know, holidays booked or stuff like that. But flights, there's been a few little increases there. But also, I suppose, you know, like you say, with the fuel prices, availability, and also, you know, what's impacted this year is that TUI have no more charter flights. Remember TUI used to always do the charters?
13: Yeah.
2: So you would have that, but we don't have that this year. So, you know, they're using sort of the services of Aer Lingus and Ryanair, you know, for their package deals, right, and things like that. But look, it's still a matter of just checking around. And of course, if you can go midweek, it does take the pain out. It's generally the weekends. And of course, there is the old argument about, you know, do you take the kids out of school slightly earlier?
13: Yes.
2: Some people can be a bit naughty and do that. But look, I suppose it's down to it, you know, because as soon as that happens, flights are increased dramatically for it. Yeah. It's just about shopping around and I sometimes look at flights and they go, God, the leg coming back is very expensive, you know, right, with Aer Lingus around. So I'll fly over Ryanair, come back Aer Lingus,
13: good
2: something
13: thinking.
2: Like that.
13: That's very clever, yeah.
2: Some people don't think that at all. No. And also, if you're looking at Spain, one of my top tips, which is a great one, a couple of years ago, I was looking at a flight over and it was 400 return. So, you know, a few weeks to go. So I ended up flying Dublin, Stansted to my destination in Spain, and the flight back was €60.
13: Wow.
2: The whole offer, 120.
13: Oh, that's fabulous.
2: That's a bargain. You know, if you had the time, you don't mind going out. Yeah. You want to get home and get, you know.
13: Yeah, if you're at the stage where you don't have to move young kids around the place, it's easier.
2: Exactly.
13: And even sometimes with kids, you can turn it into an adventure.
2: Well, that's it. You know what I mean? Absolutely. And you'll enjoy that as well. But, you know, we're sort of coming into that time as well. You know, tips and tricks for the airport. The new lounges are open, which is great.
13: Right.
2: It's awful pain there for a while when they were closed, so they have a huge big ad. So it's worth that. If you're going away as a couple, book the lounge. You'll get your value with your couple of drinks and your lovely food and stuff like that as well. And also one big thing as well is do check your travel insurance. I know a lot of people have the annual ones, but if you do forget, it's always worth, make sure you have travel insurance.
13: Okay.
2: I see so many cases of people who just either forget it or something, and you don't know. It's going to be an incident or something's going to happen when you're away. So that's definitely it. And also do check as well with the particular airlines about your baggage allowance. You know, they've all chopped and changed so much. You know, with Aer Lingus, you do get your 10-kilo checked-in bag, but you don't get it if you're caught at the gate. Go on.
13: I was just about to say this. My friend Damien went to the Canaries,
2: right,
13: and his wife was all excited about the scanners at Dublin Airport. So she brought all her expensive perfumes and all her expensive bits and pieces. Right. Doesn't work on the way back, and they confiscated the stuff.
2: Oh, really? In Spain?
13: Yeah.
2: They could do that.
13: In the Canaries, sorry.
2: Canaries. Yeah. You've got to be so careful of that as well. Yeah. And it's worked. Again, as I said, you know, with Aer Lingus, they have the 10 kilo check in bag, which is free for you to do. With Ryanair, you get nothing. You get your backpack.
13: Right, okay.
2: And then so you've got to either check in a bag or make sure that you have, you know, it is a bit, you know, confusing. So do always just check all your bookings and make sure everything's. And a big, big tip as well is check your kids' passports. People always check their own ones. They might know, but you know, suddenly you get to the airport. I've heard of this happening.
13: Oh man, no!
2: And then the father has to stay with one of the kids because their passport's out of date. And again, if you're going to a certain destination, it might need to be 3 months in date as opposed to. So they're all just sort of tips there. I'm sure you're probably heading off yourself somewhere nice. Are you?
13: I'm hoping to get over to Boston in September. We've a wedding that we're invited over there, which I'm really looking forward to.
2: Lovely.
13: On that booking, I don't know if you're familiar with this, but you know Aer Lingus give you three standards of ticket now when you buy.
2: Yes.
13: And an awful lot of people are directed to the cheapest one.
2: Yes.
13: And then you book it and then you realise, oh my God, my luggage is going to cost €100. Oh my God, my seats are going to cost 28 or whatever it costs. And you realise if you had to book the middle one, it would have been a whole lot cheaper.
2: Because it would have been included in it. Now there is certain times where options come in. So in other words, if you book something, then you might get a teaser in from them saying, would you like to upgrade to this package?
13: Yeah.
2: Do you know what I mean? Because you have no luggage, which might give you sort of a similar thing, but you're absolutely right. And I always say to people, before you click that last button, pay now, check everything, check your dates, check your times, make sure everything's absolutely correct on your actual flight as well. Because again, look, we all make mistakes on that. And I often have friends saying to me, will you book me on that flight and then go and book your own flight? Because I'm not taking responsibility for somebody else doing it. So they're all the sort of top tips for checking. And again, get to the airport in plenty of time as well. You know, it's fine. So the weekend seems to be sort of okay.
13: Yeah.
2: But you know, if you're stuck, especially if it's a flight in the morning, at the moment, just with the school traffic and things like that. And of course, if you're on the M50, it gets below. If anything happens accident wise, you could be caught for a couple of hours. Yeah. So give yourself plenty of time, relax in the lounge, get yourself a nice beer or something like that, and happy holidays.
13: Well,
2: the weather we're having at the moment now, it's so gorgeous here. So, yeah.
13: But you don't need to go anywhere. Well, while we have you, I know Portugal and Spain are still tremendously popular destinations.
2: Yes, yeah, very much so.
13: I mean, I love Spain, I love Portugal, any part, always good. Any destinations other than there that you might recommend or that you might say might be a hidden gem?
2: Yeah, well, very much. I mean, Croatia is very beautiful and very, very popular. It can be very, very expensive going to, so the, you know, the capital central. But if you go outside and look, there can be nice little package deals there as well. And Aidan, last year I went twice, which was amazing. And I loved, I'm heading back now on the middle of June. I'm flying to Tunisia.
13: Right.
2: You will get your package deals for a third of the price you'd be paying for Spain or Portugal.
13: Wow.
2: All inclusive. Like, I stay in a 5-star all inclusive on a 10-kilometer sandy beach, and all your drinks, food, everything's included. We did have direct flights last year with TUI. They no longer have them. So I'm actually flying out of Belfast and back in. So it's,
13: excellent.
2: It's only 2 hours up the road.
13: Yeah,
2: you know,
13: it's a nice spin up.
2: It's grand, easy jet, doing direct flights over there. So you can look, if you're looking for that sort of package deal, especially for families, because, you know, it's so expensive. You're doing it. You go to the all-inclusive hotels, you've got the beautiful food, beautiful resorts, and you're paying a third of the price you'd be paying for Spain or Portugal.
13: Goodness me. My brother-in-law was in Greece last year, and they took, I think it was a ferry, it must have been a ferry, across to Albania, and they said they could not believe the value and the quality. He said, okay, it's like you went back a few years in time, but the people were wonderful, the prices were just superb.
2: Yeah.
13: And he just said it was great, and he said, how come it's not more on the map here yet?
2: I know, and like you say, there is those hidden gems as well. And actually, interesting you're saying about Greece, actually, I used to go years ago, but it's gone so expensive.
13: Right, okay.
2: You know, you can go to Athens, it's going to be very hot in the summertime, you can tour around, but if you go to any of the islands now, because they've, you know, they're just so popular with people to go to that they've inflated the price. You know, you're talking about drinks are actually probably more expensive than they are in Ireland, which is crazy when we think about it.
13: We're
2: going away for the value and the €1 or €2 pints and stuff like that, you know, which again, you get the great, actually a really good tip for people thinking about as well. We think about mainland Spain, which you just mentioned, and Portugal, which again, temperatures can get up to 35 to 40 degrees in the summer. Too hot.
13: Yeah.
2: Interesting enough, when you go to Lanzarote or the Canary Islands, which we always think of winter sun,
13: the winds,
2: you've got the beautiful winds.
13: Yeah, yeah.
2: So you have 30 degrees, but you've got that beautiful breeze. So it's much cooler. So that there's, and again, you'll get better value. I know it's a longer flight.
13: It is,
2: but you'll get really good value in the summertime. So
13: yeah, I was there earlier in the year, and we went to Playa Brava.
2: Okay.
13: And the value was good. And somebody said that's a dearer part of the island, but the value was still very good comparing to back home. Meal out, 70 quid for two with wines and desserts and everything. I just thought that was great.
2: Yeah, and it's good quality as well that you're getting over there. I mean, the foods are beautiful. So I think everyone's getting in the mood now, just especially with this weather we're having, just book that flight and get away. So,
13: and the breeze is the breeze. Sorry, that just breeze in the Canaries does it for me. even when it's cold, it's great.
2: It's exact same in Tunisia, because you've got that beautiful, you're sitting there, you know, you got hot. And no, you've got 30 degrees, you've got this beautiful sea breeze. So I'd recommend, they're my sort of top tips. And of course, if any of the listeners have any questions, they can always drop an email in and we'll always get back to them.
13: Absolutely. Joe Sobel, thank you so much for talking to us this
2: great
13: morning.
2: Stuff.
13: Cheers.
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6: It's 11 o'clock live from the East Coast News Centre. Good morning, I'm John Hart. The ousted boss of British Petroleum, Albert Manifolds, again issued a statement claiming lies have been told about him after he was removed as chairman. In it, the Dubliner says there's a considerable distance between driving an organisation with urgency and the characterisation of his conduct being told. It's understood he's hired the same law firm which was representing the under pressure Peter Mandelson, the former British secretary. There's been an increase in AI-generated online adverts promoting fake state investment schemes. Garda figures show a 20% increase in such scams last year. The Banking and Payments Federation says it may be as a result of the government speaking about a new genuine investment scheme recently. Garda are patrolling schools in County Carlow following threats of mass shootings and bomb attacks yesterday. The warnings were sent to 20 primary schools in an anonymous email, with some also receiving images of guns. Some schools closed yesterday due to safety concerns. All have reopened. Garda believe the incident isn't linked to religious or political ideology. Friends of the Earth and Beyond Fossil Fuels claim households will be worse off with their energy bills if data centres continue to be allowed to draw from the grid. Their new report claims the centres have already cost householders €715 million extra on their bills between 2015 and 2023. Data centres consume 22% of all electricity use across Ireland. A public consultation on plans to increase capacity has opened at Dublin Airport. The body regulating aircraft noise has a scheme to insulate homes affected by the sound of planes should be extended. The ANCA has assessed the potential impact of noise from planes, recommending loosening home insulation eligibility, saying it should be extended to more households experiencing lower levels of noise currently not covered by the scheme in question. The CCPC is asking schools to allow generic alternatives for uniforms to help keep costs down for parents. Branded uniforms from private suppliers place financial strain on parents, with PE uniforms costing up to €90, according to the Commission. The same recommendations were issued to schools as well last year. The Minister for Public Expenditure has been criticised for flying business class to a secretive conference in Washington, D.C. The Bilderberg Conference is an invite-only event held in the U.S. to bring politicians and large business interests together. It runs under Chatham House rules. Sinn Féin's Mairead Farrell criticising Jack Chambers for his attendance at that meeting in the Dáil Chamber earlier today. And success for Wicklow Gardeners at the Bloom event taking place in the Phoenix Park this morning, with success for Kilmechanics' Robert Moore, who took gold in the show garden category, for his adventure, empowering at every step, as it was called. That's your latest news update.
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6: Dry and bright this morning, but cloudy periods with patchy light rain, drizzle and mist will be a feature of the afternoon, along with some further sunny spells. Highest overall temperatures in light to moderate wind, 17 to 23 degrees. At the moment in Roundwood, it's 18 degrees. All the latest Wicklow news now available on the East Coast FM website and app.
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10: And you're very welcome back to The Morning Show. The message, the lack of sports services in the country, sometimes it's astonishing. And there are severe shortages in care services in Wicklow Greystones, as we've been hearing regularly. And Anne has a 73-year-old identical twin sister, Margaret, who recently underwent emergency surgery after a serious health crisis linked to a rare neuromuscular disease, and the family feared she might not survive. After being discharged from the hospital, Margaret returned home, still requiring complex medical support, including a suction tube pump and ongoing personal care. But she was told she must arrange her own carers because she has a self-directed care package, which the writer believes is unreasonable given her condition and recent surgery. Anne joins us now. Morning, Anne.
11: Good morning. Nice to be on your show.
10: You're very welcome. This is a one of these amazing and very sad stories that you it sounds like you've fallen between the sticks or somebody's not listening.
11: My twin wasn't expected to live from the surgery. She had been in ICU and spent 5 weeks in a hospital.
10: Goodness.
11: She came home with an alleged discharge plan, which was bizarre. There were major gaps in who was going to care for her. She was literally wheeled in, and I was told about half an hour before she came that she was coming. I tried to make sure the discharge plan was smooth and calm. I made sure all the ducks were in a row. I said the things weren't in place. We needed to have a big think about this. She came home with suction tubes in the wound, which had a motor attached to it. And she came up the driveway with the taxi man. She was sent home first by a taxi. And she said, I have no care for the weekend. Now, that's after 5 weeks. So that had to be sorted out, and there were no names, there was no agency numbers, there was nothing. We didn't even know who the people who were going to come, what agency they belonged to. Then the gaps were filled, had to be filled by myself. I am 73, my balance issues are quite significant now, and I'm having major investigations regarding the brain aspect of my balance issues. And I had to do personal care, which meant that my twin doesn't walk, and she's a large woman. I had to navigate wheelchairs, commodes, make sure the ventilator was, the ventilation hadn't been cleaned, sorted, and plugged in, and all that had to be done. I had to put on incontinent pad. I knocked off several things which broke. It was warm and hot. It was too much for me. And I think both of us were in absolute disarray. And I think, you know, the issue around a self-directed care plan for something like this, you can direct your own care and how you want to use your staff. But being a recruiter,
10: yeah,
11: at 73 with major issues is a problem. And it will remain a problem. It means that neither of us can rest. Neither of us can have peace. And neither of us know who's coming in when the agency sends staff. They can range from 18-year-olds to older age. There is a problem here. One of the carers that was sent was young, 19, I think. And she was a sweet lady.
10: Yeah.
11: And it was her first shift on as a carer. And she was sent to a major complex case with a woman. It is a real, real struggle. So, and we have a very significant problem in this area.
10: So as it stands, you're your sister's primary carer and you're getting a little bit of assisted help from HSE.
11: Oh, yes. I mean, the package of the standby hours is not bad at all. I mean, I would like mine improved. The package of hours and funded is not bad, but the staffing arrangement is poor. We both need a core group of people that we can become familiar with, that we know, and that it's safe and secure, and they know what our needs are. We also have the safeguarding issue of key codes at the door. People come in open the door by the key code, and there are multiple people. It's a stream of people. It's like a railway station.
12: That's worrying. That
11: and this is a private home.
12: Yeah, yeah. They shouldn't be able. They should be knocking first anyway. I'm going to bring Fergus Finlay into this, our Examiner columnist and co-host of the Grey Matters podcast. How does it come to this in the 21st century in a modern country that people sort of in the autumn years just can't receive help after they've contributed to society all their working lives, Fergus?
13: I should begin, Declan, good morning. Good morning, Anne, by the way.
11: Good morning, Fergus.
13: I should begin by saying that I know Anne and Margaret quite well. I would regard them as friends. And their case is a particularly complex one because of their health situation. I don't want to go into details, but they are two people who have battled complex illnesses, complex and debilitating and life-limiting illnesses for a long, long time. And that doesn't help. But if we could talk in a kind of a more general way,
12: yes, please do.
13: Without getting into the Anne and Margaret situation too much, about how we've ended up in such a mess. Can I tell you a totally different story?
12: Of course.
13: Do you remember a place called Oros Attractor?
11: Yes.
13: Vaguely, you do vaguely. We all remember Oros Attractor.
11: Yes, I remember.
13: A few years ago, it's a community nursing home in Mayo that was caring for elderly people, many of whom had intellectual disabilities as well. And a few years ago, a scandal erupted around Oros Attractor when it was alleged, turned out to be entirely true, that staff were mistreating and abusing the residents in Oros Attractor. Now, the story I want to tell you about that is slightly off the wall, if you like. The first thing that happened was when this scandal blew up, it had to be brought to the attention of the then CEO of the HSE, Tony, what was the second name? I can't remember.
12: Tony O'Brien.
13: Anne's a better memory than me. Anne has a memory like a trap, by the way. Don't ever say anything and hope she'll forget it. When it was brought to Tony O'Brien's attention, the first thing they had to do was to tell him what Oros Attractor was. The second thing they had to do was to tell him where Oros Attractor was and what it did. He hadn't a clue. He was the CEO of an organization that ran thousands of homes like this with 130,000 employees altogether, and there couldn't ever be the remotest chance that this would be known to him. The second thing that was discovered was that Oros Attractor was in fact managed by a man who sat in an office 40 miles away. And if they were lucky, he got to visit the place once a week.
12: So it wasn't being managed in any way, shape, or form.
13: It wasn't being managed at all. Yeah, it wasn't being managed at all.
11: But and this is the problem, Fergus, management. It is a major management issue.
13: I think it is the case, Anne and Declan, that management is at the heart of all this. And I've always been a believer in what I call walk-around management. The more local the management, the better. I was making the point in the podcast yesterday. There are millions and millions and millions of hours made available to older people for what is laughingly referred to as their care. Not for their independent living, not for their rights, not for their security, safety, dignity, respect, but for their care. Millions and millions of hours made available. It can boil down to half an hour a week for some people, but for other people it's a decent enough package. But the management of those packages is done on a completely remote and faraway basis. It's why I think if you were having a real deep rethink about all this, you would seriously consider taking it all away from the HSE altogether and asking local authorities to start gradually moving into this area and taking it over.
12: Okay.
11: I think you have a very good point there, Fergus.
12: You have a great point.
11: It impacts on private homes, the lifestyle in private homes, having multiples, and the level of distress of older people trying to find staff when they come out of hospital, sitting for hours on end trying to find just staff to cover them for care. Well, there is well, no life.
13: Yeah, I'm not making the argument that all local authorities are wonderful and that all local authorities are better than the HSE by any manner of means. But local authorities do tend to know their people. I know from my experience with Anne and Margaret, for example, that some of the best support they've had over the years has been from local councillors who know them very well and have been very heavily involved in the detail of the case they've had and have been immensely supportive. And the point about local councillors is that they tend to be more available, more accessible and more responsive to the needs of ordinary people in the locality. And they're also more aware of what else is available, what parks are nearby, what accessibility issues exist, how housing is coped with, all of the kind of enormous range of issues. I mean, if you are trying to negotiate a house adaptation grant with a health provider, it ends up being the local authority that has to make the judgments and the decisions and so on, and the health provider that organises very often a very slap-happy approach to completing the work.
12: How would you make this happen, though? You know, all organisations are very precious about their own territory. How would it decouple from HSE, and how would staffing issues be arranged, and who would oversee that?
11: May I make a suggestion here?
12: Yes, please.
11: That a lot of the managers in the HSE locally are overstressed and overworked and overburdened with multiple. I do not see any harm of them being released from duties like adaption grants, care in the home and all that sort of thing.
12: Yeah.
11: Because it is a minefield and it needs to be a single entity thing. And it's also about safeguarding. We need safeguarding legislation in for older people. And we also have to remember older people have a right to a life.
12: Absolutely.
11: Not sitting for hours trying to find stuff. We have a right to enjoy our environment for what's left of our days. This kind of mix of horrible stuff where it seems very acrimonious, it shouldn't be. We're trying to have a life. We need to have safeguarding, we need to have management on board, and we need to have it done in a pleasant, consistent way of moral and ethic, duty of care and trust in care. Where we see it falling down, it needs to happen.
12: Well said.
13: A lot of the, if you like, the public realm that older people value, parks, open spaces, libraries, libraries, where you go for music, where you go for art, where you go for all of the community centres, where you go for afternoons out, all those kind of things. Guess who runs all of them, or funds all of them? Guess who provide older-friendly services around the country?
12: Yeah.
13: We were talking about that in the podcast. Local authorities do an awful lot of all that. Now, at the moment, and I said this on the podcast yesterday, a lot of the work that local authorities do around support for older people is gap-plugging. Why not give them the bigger job? Why not start? It might take 2 years, 3 years, 4 years, 5 years to get there, to finish it off.
12: But it sounds
13: and
12: like
13: you're right
12: worth
13: about
12: it.
13: You're right about the HSE being sometimes a bit jealous about what it wants to give up. But again, and I've bored people to death making this point, the HSE, in our heads, the heads of the Irish people, the HSE was set up from 50 to 60 Irish hospitals. And we don't believe the HSE is doing a good enough job on that. But that's only half its budget.
12: Yeah.
13: The other half of its budget is spent on an enormous array of community services for older people, people with disabilities, people with mental health issues, etc., etc., etc., as well as drug treatment programs and so on, for management of the COVID pandemic, stuff that the HSE does brilliantly well. It does brilliantly well. But most of the stuff it does is under the radar and unseen, whereas if it was in the care of the management of the local authorities, it would be much more highly visible on the ground, and therefore hopefully much more accountable.
11: Can I interject and say that what I feel, and I have been, I've come in on a personal level, but I also feel for older people, and they need when they have conflict with these. There, I would say we're not unusual in that respect that there are complex cases out there, but all older people with complexity, with trauma, and with whatever we're dealing with, need a key worker. That person will be at one point to go to, that person will manage, that person can meet you on a regular basis to see where the gaps are and liaise accordingly here, there and everywhere, so that it releases the person from having to do micromanaging as an older person. The key worker is there, we have it as a role, and we haven't, as twins with complexity, not received it. Although we did have a very good draft, it wasn't put in place. We don't have a social worker, which was agreed and approved by Mr. Gloucester in writing, that funding would be released for both sisters to receive an individual social worker. That hasn't happened, and that was sanctioned and signed off in 2024. We do not have a case manager. It's complex. It's even neurological, and also we don't have it. The complexity of disease is not understood, and it is treated as a generic geriatric case where we are in elder care, where we get a couple of PAs and you get on with it, mate, and we're out of it, mate, because we're not going to get your staff. You have to do that yourself. This is the complexity of local HSC, and yet older people do know what they need and want, and how they could live well at the end of the day. Mostly.
12: Okay.
11: I mean, we are talking about human beings who understand living.
12: Absolutely, 100%.
11: But this isn't living, and Fergus will agree because he does know it's a long time.
12: Okay.
11: The way we're living is not consistent with quality of life.
12: Which is all wrong.
11: Basic quality of life. It's not quality of life.
12: All right.
11: And the struggle has been huge.
12: And thank you so much for coming on,
13: Declan,
12: and sharing.
13: No, you're
12: okay. That's okay. No problem. No rush, Fergus. Work away.
13: I don't disagree with the word Anne has said, stunt, but I do. I come across, don't I, as a kind of copping old fart who only likes giving out about the HSE. And it's for sure I have my differences with the HSE, and they know them. They know them very well. I've met an awful lot of them face to face, and I'm not behind the door when it comes to offering comment, criticism, and I hope constructive criticism. But about sometime within the last 6 months, I was diagnosed with a life-threatening condition. And it was frightening, and it was dark. It's gone. It's gone. It's gone thanks to the Irish health system. I'm home, and I'm on the road to recovery. I hope to be swinging a golf club with my usual ferocity.
12: Good man.
13: Really shortly now.
12: Good man. Fair play to you. That's brilliant.
13: And
12: credit for
13: this
12: you.
13: Wouldn't have happened. This would not have happened. I wouldn't be where I am today without the Irish health system. So for all my criticisms, when you're good lads, you're brilliant.
12: All right, well said. Fergal Finley, Irish Examiner columnist and co-host of the Grey Matters podcast. I'm looking forward to hearing how you get on when you get back out on that golf course. Lovely talking to you this morning, sir. Thank you indeed.
13: Bye.
12: All right. And thank you to Anne as well. Formidable lady. And we can only wish her and her sister well. And hopefully some of those problems are resolved for them and soon. It's the morning show from East Coast FM.
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0: does offer some hope. A lot of things were already happening, and so it's just monitoring that that'll happen. But they do talk about ensuring income adequacy for those most impacted by poverty, by protecting core social rates, and ensuring available resources are targeted vulnerable groups. It talks about, you know, the expansion of the hot school meals to children in second level schools, not just primary school. Another thing, and that's in the course of this government, another thing, there's a promise there that free GP care is available for all children under 12 within the course of this government. So there are things. It's also a report on the introduction of a living wage rather than just the minimum wage. So that would mean that people actually have enough to, that the minimum wage would be enough to actually live on. So that would be set at 60% of the hourly median wages. Also things around a lot of cliff edges for working age employment supports would be removed. So, you know, where people are afraid to do the extra 2 or 3 hours a week or get even a small pay rise because it pushes them out of a threshold, so that those cliff edges will be smoothed out. So, no, there's not going to be anything major happening in the next while, but we would hope to see in Budget 2027 that some of the measures will be introduced then. And I suppose it is a plan that says they want consistent poverty in the overall general population reduced from what it is now, which is about 4.7%, down to 2%. So that's ambitious. You'd need to see that happening through targeted budget measures in Budget 2027. And then for children, currently child poverty, consistent child poverty is at 7.8%, and there is a target set for 3%. So to achieve that, they really need to introduce targeted measures for children in this budget. And obviously there's a lot of talk around cost of disability and making sure there's a recognition of those additional costs.
1: And where are we on food in the schools in terms of maybe breakfast, lunch and an afternoon snack or something? Are we down that path?
0: No, it's still talking about when the hot school meal, and I suppose that came from the European Child Guarantee, where it did say that all children would be provided with an adequate, one hot meal a day. So I think the government are going to try to get that out before we look at rolling anything else out. But I will say the DESH Plus models that were just introduced, you know, the new strategy around education for DESH Plus schools, so they're severely disadvantaged schools, they will have things like breakfast clubs and other supports during it. But for the universal application, it will be just the free school meal just once a day.
1: You often hear then about the quality of some of these meals, and because, I mean, it's mass catering in some cases. Would it not be better to get a couple of local people in and maybe have a budget given to the school, and they would prepare and cook meals for local
0: people? No, absolutely. We would have concerns about the quality of the food, but I suppose it's a massive scheme to have introduced. Mm-hmm. They started off on a very small pilot model, and they rolled it out quite quickly, much quicker than we expected. There are teething problems, and schools are not necessarily ready to provide, you know, have that management of catering people in the schools. Yeah. We would hope that is the path that we head down. But I suppose I'm really concerned that for some people, the hot school meal is such an essential thing. The most recent health school behaviour of children in school, a report showed that 18% of children have gone to school hungry because of lack of food in their house. So, you know, We can't ignore that reality. So yes, we want to improve the quality, but in the meantime, it's just great to see it being rolled out.
1: Oh, absolutely! But always when there's a profit involved in these things, that's when I begin to despair. And you know, by maybe rolling it out to a more local level, it's not a profit
0: issue. And that's exactly it. Yeah, exactly as you say, Aidan. And we do know, we've seen examples where, you know, local companies are providing the food, and it's really, really good quality, and you know, they're really able to manage and provide a nutritious meal. And then there are others that just are not at the same level, and it's not even up to the schools, because I know that the schools have, we've spoken to some schools, and they said they put out the tendering process and there's only one or two companies come back, so they're very restricted, especially in rural areas where there's the additional cost of transporting food daily basis to school. So their lack of provision is even tighter for them. You know, the profit margins are very small. But you're right, we would love to see local development. We'd love to see food being served hot and not just microwaved. And also there's things about sustainability. We know that there's an awful lot of waste on plastic containers when we're trying to move away from that type of thing.
1: All right, well said. How tough is it out there? You're obviously at the coalface.

0: And I imagine it is quite hard, and it's a constant struggle, even just from the basis of fundraising and keeping the show on the road.
1: Well, absolutely. Last year we had the highest recorded request for help ever. So we had over 260,000 requests for help.
0: Goodness me.
1: In 2025. In 2026, we're tracking higher than that again. It looks like we'll be about 6% higher at the end of the year than we were in 2025. So we know people are really struggling. And the other thing is, well, it's very clear we're able to use Self-Data and Growing Up in Ireland and the ESRI reports. We very much can see the groups who are living in income poverty, and they're very easy to identify. But there is another group there who, on paper, their income is high, but if they have, you know, a high mortgage, high childcare, they might need two cars to go to work because they're living in a rural area. They may have two cars, but they may be struggling to put petrol in the cars at the end of the week. They're not appearing in any poverty statistic, but in reality, they're experiencing deprivation. They're struggling. They may look like they're living middle-income households.
0: But they're not, actually.
1: But they are struggling, yeah. So we're very aware of that. And people who would have previously, and we've no doubt on this because we don't ask people for their, you know, their those type of information. But we do know there are people who would have donated to us maybe 4 or 5 years ago who are now actually reluctantly asking for help.
0: All right, okay. This can be so frustrating. Louise Bayliss, Head of Social Justice and Policy in SVB, thank you very much, and let's keep our fingers crossed for budget 2027, even if it is so far away. Thanks indeed, Louise.
1: Thanks very much, Aidan.
0: All right, that was Louise Bayliss, Head of Social Justice and Policy in St. Vincent de Paul. This is The Morning Show on East Coast FM.

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14: For most people, getting a haircut is routine. You walk in, wait your turn, sit in the chair, make some small talk, and you hear the sound of the clippers buzzing in the background. And then 20 minutes later, you walk back out the door. But for many neurodiverse children and adults, that same environment can feel completely overwhelming. The loud noises, the bright lights, people talking over each other, hair dryers going, music playing, the feeling of water being sprayed on your head, even the vibration of the clippers against your skin. Things that people barely notice can quickly become overstimulating. And in some cases, something as ordinary as getting a haircut can become a genuinely stressful experience for both children and parents alike. And that was something that Ben Condren from Chopper's Barbers in Newtown Mount Kennedy picked up on and began noticing more and more in his shops.
15: We had seen a lot of kids kind of coming in and then having like temper tantrums or having like getting very overstimulated and overwhelmed. So came up with the idea of running the sensory just to try see if that helped the parents get the kids in, because you can kind of take a bit more time with it. Just said we'll see how it goes and see if it flows, because it's becoming a lot more common these days. Yeah. But it's just to try to, I suppose, individualize a bit of time so you can like take a time, because everyone's different. Some kids are just, you have to get them in 15 minutes. Other kids, you need to spend as long as you can. You might have to give them a little movement breaks in between the haircuts and all sorts. So
14: the barbershop has now introduced delicate sensory-friendly appointments for neurodiverse children and adults. The sessions run every second Saturday morning between 8 a.m. and 10 a.m. before the shop gets busy. The aim is simple. Reduce the noise, slow everything down, and make the experience feel safer and more manageable. Ben says they regularly saw children becoming anxious, overwhelmed or distressed before the haircut had even begun.
15: Big challenge for them to come into a room with people that they don't know and then have all the noises and different feelings and different sensory overloads. So it's a lot going on. Oh yeah, 100%. Like there's, like even from brushing the hair, if there's a knot in it, someone can be very sensitive to that. The cold water in the spray bottles, you know, even the vibrations off the clippers, or even if you were getting the tension on the hair when you've combed it up into your fingers can be too hard, or on the kid's hair. And you're just, it's, everyone has different sensories. So they're kind of so focused, hyper-focused on that one area.
0: Yeah.
15: And then they're just getting like, you can, they're trying their best, but they could be stimming or just trying to get through it. And then when they come out, they're absolutely exhausted.
14: And while some people from outside might see tantrums or frustration, Ben sees the reality is far more nuanced than that. For many neurodiverse children, the atmosphere itself can simply become too much to process. So, together with Newtown Sensory Stars, Choppers decided to try something different. So Ben decided to partner with Sensory Stars, and they kindly provided a range of fidget and sensory toys that are now available in the barbershop.
16: We've had great support from local businesses in Newtown and Kennedy and surrounding areas, from donating us equipment to making a donation to our fundraisers, to accepting fidget boxes in their businesses, making these businesses and services available to neurodiverse young people and adults and their families, making them feel safe and able to be themselves. We were delighted that Choppers accepted 4 fidget boxes from us at Sensory Stars. These are filled with equipment, and these motions help release the anxiety of the neurodiverse person. So it means they release the tension, release the stress, and are able to sit down and relax as they get their hair cut. Providing haircuts for neurodiverse children and adults is such a huge step in society. This will make such a huge difference to those children and adults and to their families, because getting a haircut can be so overwhelming for some. The anxiety can take over, it can cause sickness, it can cause stress, it can cause huge, huge pain and upset to families, not just the person, a neurodiverse person. And we believe this is such an amazing step, and we hope that this will encourage other businesses to get on board.
14: During the sensory sessions, the atmosphere inside the shop changes completely. There's no music, there's no loud conversations, no unnecessary noise. Appointments are spaced out to avoid overcrowding, and the children are given more freedom to move around as they please.
15: But we just tried to make it a really nice thing, experience, so they don't even notice. Like, yeah, I always try to make them laugh and feel comfortable with me. And then when they get to know me, then they're a lot more comfortable sitting down in the shop and getting a haircut. And then they're excited, because I've had kids coming in from where you could just about, the first appointment could be to cutting their, like just brushing their hair, and then that was enough for them. But now gradually, each time they come in, they've built up the thing. So I have kids that literally would not let me near them, to now they'll come in, high five, straighten the seat, and they let me cut their hair.
14: And perhaps most importantly, there's no pressure to rush. Parents might arrive hoping for complicated skin fades or highly styled haircuts, but sometimes the priority simply becomes helping the child to feel comfortable enough to stay in the chair.
15: Some parents will come in and go, I want some really technical haircut, but like there's sometimes you just can't do that, because if they're moving and if they're kind of like not able to sit still for the haircut, you kind of have to alter it a bit.
14: Many people underestimate how sensory heavy that a barbershop can be. And because every neurodiverse person experiences sensory overload in different ways, there's no two appointments that are the same. For parents, the stress often begins long before they even walk through the door. Some children can become anxious hours beforehand. Others may already be overstimulated by the time that they arrive. And in certain cases, simply entering a busy room full of unfamiliar people can immediately trigger discomfort or distress. The response from the parents have been so overwhelmingly positive about these sensory mornings. Ben believes society's understanding of neurodiversity has changed dramatically over the years. He said that behaviours once dismissed as being bold or shy are now better understood through the lens of sensory needs, autism and ADHD. And because of that growing awareness, more businesses and public spaces are beginning to make changes amid it becoming more inclusive. What Choppers is trying to create is a space where children are allowed to take their time, a place where overstimulation is understood rather than judged, and an environment where getting a haircut does not become something families dread. For Window on Wicklow, I'm Jamie Ryan.
0: All right, another great report there from Jamie Ryan, who joins us now. Morning, sir. How are you?
17: I'm good. How are you?
0: Wonderful. Listen, Ben and the gang in Choppers Barbers deserve a round of applause. That's just fantastic. Mm. Being aware of community's needs and adapting your business to doing the same. How did you even come across this?
17: Well, it was actually our good friend in the station, Nikki Hayes.
0: Right. Okay.
17: In touch. But it's absolutely fantastic chatting away to Ben. It's really clear to see that it's something that he's very passionate about. Yeah. And it's been very well received by parents and other, you know, members that are touched by neurodiversity, be it friends and family. But I think that's the way to go. I think a lot of businesses are becoming more aware.
0: Start to tune into the needs.
17: Exactly.
0: And any parent will tell you, I remember bringing my young to the barbers for the first time, and we went to the Baldy Barber, as he's known, Derek Herbert, a well-known and very popular man in Howth and on the north side of Dublin. Great footballer, great musician. He was in bands in the 80s. Les Enfants was one of his bands.
17: Jack of all trades.
0: Yeah, totally. And he's a wonderful barber. But we brought and Robert got upset. But Derek was brilliant, and you know, it was very uncomfortable for me, it was very uncomfortable for Robert at the time. He was a young child, so to have to do this every time, your nerves and everything and the worry from the parent's perspective as well must be awful.
17: Yeah, no, for sure. And that's something that Ben had even touched on. He said, you know, part of his job is just over time making the kids more familiar and more comfortable. He kind of touched on it there. He said sometimes the first time that they come to the barber, it's completely overwhelming, and he said they might not even get to cut their hair. He might just get, you know, comfortable sitting in the chair and brushing their hair, having people you know, touch them and hearing the different sounds and embracing the atmosphere. And then, you know, every time that they come, they become more comfortable to a point where they're able to sit down in that 40 minute period and get a full haircut and feel comfortable doing so. And obviously they've partnered with local charity with
0: Sensory Stars
17: and they've provided the fidget toys and stuff to kind of take their mind off things as well, which is fantastic. So it's a great collaborative effort in the local community there.
0: It is wonderful. So Newtown Mount Kennedy, if you're going for a haircut, drop into Choppers Barbers. They're the place to be. And you did another great piece with us on Tuesday, which I see is in today's Herald.
17: Yeah,
0: so you're ahead of the curve there. You were.
17: They're finishing up their marathon in Dublin there today, the FTD brothers. So that's fantastic.
0: For anyone who didn't hear that, tell us a little bit about them, because it was an amazing story, I thought.
17: Yeah, so the FTD brothers are two brothers from Worcestershire in England, but they have familial relations here in Ireland. Their mom and various cousins that dementia runs in their family, and they've lost 12 relatives, including their mom, from that frontotemporal dementia, which is extremely sad. But the lads have figured out that they have the gene that will eventually cause them to pass away from.
0: It's going to come for them, literally.
17: So they've, rather than, you know, surrendering themselves to that, they've decided to take life into their own hands. The day I was down with them was Jordan's 31st birthday, and the two brothers have run 33 marathons, because they actually ran the London Marathon with a fridge on his back.
0: Goodness me.
17: And then subsequently has done every county, finishing up here today in
0: Dublin.
17: Dublin, so it's they're going to address the Dáil afterwards about what needs to be done about dementia to try, you know, eventually in the long term, fingers crossed, find a cure and find a way to you know, have more research and more things known about this devastating disease.
0: No, they're two fabulous men, and they've raised hundreds of thousands of pounds in euro for.
17: They've passed the million pound mark now.
0: Oh, have they?
17: Yep.
0: Oh, goodness. That's listen, when people put their minds to things, people can be amazing, can't they? Okay, when do we find out where you're off to next, or will we keep that for Declan to reveal on Tuesday next?
17: I'm heading down later today to the Wicklow Travellers Group in the Kiart facility, where they have unveiled a new wagon as part of Traveller Pride. So it's a
0: heritage
17: carpentry and project that they've done of a traditional Traveller's wagon. So it's really exciting time. So I'm looking forward to getting down to them later, and you'll hear all about that on Tuesday.
0: All right, Window on Wicklow next Tuesday, around at the same time. Declan Meehan will be back, and Jamie Ryan will be back then. Thank you so much, Jamie. Pleasure talking to you. Window on Wicklow is funded by the News Reporting Scheme.
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19: East Coast FM. Cuinina Nóg, Ireland's National Day of Creativity, is back on Saturday, June 6th, all over the island of Ireland. We spoke to Megan Hogan, Waterford Wall's ambassador, about this year's events and why unleashing your creative spark is so important.
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0: All right, you're in the car, you're driving along the road and you turn around a corner and all of a sudden you're behind a big agricultural tractor, vehicle, whatever. And you immediately get frustrated and you automatically say to yourself, what's he doing on a main road? And drivers sometimes just don't understand that it's a farmer and its silage season is underway and big trucks and big machinery has to use the roads to make things happen. And both sides need to be very mindful of the other. And some cases, they're not. Tom Byrne is the IFA PRO and Rural Development Chair for Wicklow. He joins us now. Morning, Tom.
25: Good morning, Aidan.
0: I'm good. So people just need to be aware of what's happening and then life works easier for motorists and for farmer.
25: Absolutely, Aidan, and it's an annual event, it's an annual occurrence, and look at it, brings frustration to everybody. We are operating mainly on small country back roads that are barely wide enough now to cater for the machinery that's being used. And again, this year has even got more exasperated with the fact that drivers are so scarce, people working very long hours, young guys learning, and it's creating huge problems. So we have to be aware. Look, we tell our young drivers and we tell our drivers that they have to be careful.
0: Yeah.
25: We have gone to the extent of running a safety awareness program for young drivers to try and instill the safety that's needed on our roads today to keep everyone safe. And I know it's frustrating when you come in behind a machine, maybe with 20 cars or 15 cars behind it, and you just have to wait till they reach their destination, because there is nowhere in most cases to pull in.
0: Exactly.
25: They're even scarce on the main road. But we're asking for people's patience. We're telling them it's a vitally critical time of the year for agriculture. We are securing our winter food supply. It has to be done. There is no way other, unless in years to come and technology means that we can use drones to bring it in, which is a bit away still, I think.
0: I would imagine so, yeah. It's all right droning a cup of coffee somewhere, but I don't think, not the silage.
25: Nah, I think a load of silage or grain is probably out of the question. But look at it and we can make light of it, but it's not funny. We've already one reported serious accident in the last couple of days.
0: Yes.
25: I myself have had two narrow escapes, and really narrow escapes.
0: What happened?
25: he made a track that was going too fast. Like, and he just wasn't taking care. Now, I know he was sacked from the job.
0: Right.
25: Because the owner, the man that run the company, run the machinery, when it was reported to him, he didn't tolerate it.
0: Yeah.
25: He said, down the road. And, like, he was desperate for a driver. Now, immediately, he was down a driver, but he wasn't prepared to take the chance.
0: The right message was sent, though.
25: He wasn't prepared to take the chance on someone that was reckless on the road.
0: Yeah, no.
25: And that's the sort of steps you have to take.
0: Absolutely. And I'm sure then, as always with everything, there's tachographs involved. Drivers can only drive for a certain length of time, so you're under a little bit of pressure.
25: Not in agricultural tractors.
0: Oh, okay. My mistake. Okay,
25: no, so. I know what some of the commercial vehicles, certainly even that are connected to agriculture.
0: Of course, on the roads.
25: Would you believe milk tankers, the people that collect their milk, because they're hauling food, they are not under the constraints of the tachograph.
0: Right, okay.
25: They can walk away, but look, at tractors are a different game.
0: Yeah,
25: 16,
0: of course.
25: 17, get your license. Pin your ears back and away you go.
0: Yeah,
25: and look, that has its dangers, and there's no point in saying it hasn't.
0: No.
25: But we are desperately asking people to be careful.
0: And to be mindful.
25: We need to be mindful. You go around you go around a bad corner on a narrow country road, and next thing you're meeting a huge machine, and probably travelling 30, 35 kilometres.
0: Goodness.
25: Maybe 15 ton behind you, and it's the equipment is better and much better. I have to give it that, and the Road Safety Authority insists that it's properly equipped with brakes and lights and warning lights and all to that, and that's all fine, but it'll still happen.
0: Yeah.
25: The big machines that are hazardous to control, and we're just asking for people, the public's patience, please.
0: Yeah, exactly.
25: Please.
0: Slow down and relax. You'll get to your destination. It's only going to take you a couple of minutes later.
25: And we apologise if we are making the delay or causing the delay, but look, we have to get the father in. We have to have a secure food supply for the cattle for the winter and sheep for the winter.
0: Come here,
25: and that's our job.
0: And anybody, of course, who's driving past a farm and looks in, all they see is fields. But for you guys, it can be a very dangerous environment too.
25: But you look at it, it's one of the highest, accident rate of all the industries at the present time. So we know we're in a dangerous industry, and we have to live with that. But we're making strides to try and improve all that, Aidan. And it's difficult, and the age profile of the farmer is getting older. There's less and less young people want to come into agriculture, and look, we've lots of issues to face, but we still have to produce the food and we still have to make a living, so that's what we're about. And like I say, just take care this time of the year. It is the busiest time from now till the end of harvest.
0: To be aware of that. Does it drive your members mad when they go into a major supermarket and see something that they maybe had a hand in producing, and they see the price of it for the customer that's coming in to buy it and what they got?
25: Absolutely mad. And I will set an example for you right this instant. At the present time, if you had potatoes in your store that you spent all last summer growing, then you harvested them and you put them in a cold store, they're worth about €50 a ton. Now, a ton.
0: Cheating maggers.
25: To sell them, right? But yet, when you pick up a bag of spuds out, 5 kg bag of spuds, they're €6 and €7.
0: Yeah, yeah.
25: That's a massive, massive markup.
0: We think
25: the consumer is getting done by. Certainly the producer that produced those today is getting hard done by. But equally, why is there a need for two lots of people to get done? Can the producer, the consumer not benefit by this cheap potato?
0: Absolutely.
25: You know, and that drives us mad. And look at, people have talked about, as you know, Farage
0: price restraints and things,
25: You know, and the farmers are not supplying all the food. And of course we're not. But now we have a diverse population. We have a diverse palate. We can't, farmers in Ireland grow and good at growing beef, barley, and product like that, but we can't grow the vegetables all year round.
0: Yeah.
25: We can't have fresh and green on the shelves 24/7, 365. So we accept that, and quite a lot of foodstuffs is brought in. But the potato one to me at the present time,
0: All right.
25: Huge.
0: Okay, I can imagine. Huge. All right, Tom, we're going to leave it there. Thank you so much. Thanks indeed for joining us this morning. All right, cheers. That's Tom Byrne, IFA PRO and Rural Development Chair for Wicklow. And of course, the message there is be very much aware of what's happening on the roads and, you know, patience. You'll get there. There's no problem at all. Okay, that's it for today. Tomorrow we'll have the Friday panel. We'll be looking at all the big story from the week that's been. How to sleep in hot weather. Over 50s, and without offending your neighbours, I'd imagine, over 50s are being targeted by AI scammers and lots more. Join us again tomorrow morning from 10 o'clock. Tommy Green is on the way next.
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6: Hey, it's 12 o'clock live from the East Coast News Centre. Good afternoon, I'm John Hart. A man has been arrested after a fire at a Garda station in County Wexford. An investigation has been launched following the incident in Blackwater in the early hours of Tuesday. A man in his 30s has been detained by officers. He's been held in the Eastern region. Minister Jack Chambers has been criticised for attending what's been described as a secretive meeting of business leaders and politicians in Washington. The Minister for Public Expenditure racked up a bill of almost €7,000 attending the conference, including business class flights. The Bilderberg Conference builds itself as a place where politicians and large companies can speak in an off-the-record way. Sinn Féin TD Mairead Farrell says taxpayers' money has been wasted on such an event.
7: The focus on militarisation was absolutely clear from the agenda, which included discussions on the transatlantic defence-industrial relationship, the Middle East and the future of warfare. Now, Minister, you are the Minister for Public Expenditure, and I find it concerning that you would foster a close relationship with bosses of military companies, which I don't think is in our national interest.
6: Gardaí said they're not treating as serious threats of mass shootings and bomb attacks sent to a number of schools in County Carlow as linked to religious or political ideology. An anonymous email warning was sent to around 20 primary schools yesterday, with some also receiving images of firearms. Gardaí have increased patrols in response. Brian Doran, principal of Dunlavin National School bordering the Carlow border, has great sympathy for pupils and staff alike.
8: It's become pretty clear over the last 9 months that he wants to deliver change rapidly.
9: Your first port of call is always, well, what's the best thing we can do here for these kids to keep them safe? Communicating that, and maybe there's a comfort in the fact that it was everybody and not just one particular school, but it's an appalling carry-on. 4 or 5 years of age, you know, to create that worry in a whole county, it's a dreadful carry-on. Staff, the only choice, I suppose, they have is to call the guards and take their advice. Decisions that you shouldn't have to be making.
6: Brian Doran, principal of Dunlavin National School, speaking to the morning show on East Coast FM today. The Thornish Wicklow TD Simon Harris is promising the biggest overhaul of rural housing planning rules in 2 decades that have held rural communities back, as he told his own parliamentary party meeting within Fine Gael. Proposed changes are due before Cabinet next month, which would make it easier for families to build homes in countryside locations. Restrictions on ribbon development alongside rural roadsides and limits on homes and family farms could be scrapped if there is legislation to follow in course. The Irish former chair of BP, Albert Manifold, claims lies are being told by people who, he says, are hiding behind anonymity since his removal from the role. In a second statement since Tuesday's decision, the Dubliner admits he pushed hard and challenged people directly, even if he disputes suggestions of bullying. Mr. Manifold was the CEO of CRH for 11 years. He's hired a legal team. Sky's City editor is Mark Kleinman.
8: It's become pretty clear over the last 9 months that he wants to deliver change rapidly. Now, that has clearly come at a cost to the niceties that we often hear about in boardrooms.
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6: Timo has been fined €200 million by the European Union. The European Commission claims its company failed to assess the systemic risks of illegal products offered on its platform. It says it resulted in harm to consumers in the European Union. The fine has been issued under the Digital Services Act. Timo has until the end of August to submit a plan to the Commission setting out measures to remedy its risk assessment obligations. And there'll be major disruption to Dart services over the June bank holiday weekend, with Irish Rail services between Dublin, Connolly and Bray suspended from Saturday morning until Monday night due to essential track works. 18 Dart stations will close, including all stops south of the city as far as Bray, which is drawing concerns from representatives with a raft of events planned over the long weekend. That's your latest news update.
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6: Dry, bright conditions this afternoon, but cloud and patchy light rain and drizzle spreading northwards through the afternoon. Limited sunnier breaks as a consequence of that. Light to moderate winds, top temperature 17 to 23 degrees. At the moment, in Kilmechanic, it is 20 degrees. All the latest Wicklow news, now available on the East Coast FM website and app.
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0: does summer in Wicklow mean to you?
1: Oh, the beach, of course. Yeah, the beach down in Greystones, down at the Cove, and down that fabulous beach down in Mahoramore we absolutely love.
2: Weekends now in Arklow, you went to the beach, and particularly in summer, we had the entertainment centre, which was a mecca for music. Everybody's there, girls, boys, and then you had live bands. Didn't cost anything. It was great.

East Coast of Wicklow's favourite radio station. Good afternoon, it's Tommy Green with you. Hope I'm finding you well this Thursday afternoon. There goes Bella Kathleen Williams, better known to you and I as Bella Kay, the American singer and songwriter who rose to prominence last year with her hit The Stick, which has over 175 million streams on the old internet. A lady who was born in Houston and based in Orlando, and some of her influences, she says, are the likes of Olivia Rodrigo and Gracie Abrams. Hope I'm finding you well this Thursday afternoon, and if you'd like to get in touch, you can drop me a text or a WhatsApp, 087 77 11 103.

0: Good afternoon. You're listening to Wicklow's favourite radio station, East Coast FM. Thursday afternoon. Hello there. It's Tommy Green with you. Niall Horan and Black and White. And of course, Niall Horan currently preparing to release his fourth studio album, Dinner Party. He's already released the title track as a single. And on June the 5th, the album will be released. And he's gearing up for his Dinner Party live tour, which kicks off around the UK and Ireland and Europe. If you'd like to get in touch, you can drop me a text or a WhatsApp to 087 77 11 103.
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0: Continuing mainly dry and sunny for the afternoon, however there is a chance of some showers later on. Highs between 22 to 28 degrees across the county today, with light to moderate easterly winds.
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3: Hi, I'm Nikki, and it's time for entertainment this Thursday afternoon. Nicholas Galtzine says his version of He-Man will be more accessible and emotionally sensitive than the character in the original series. He stars as Prince Adam in the upcoming reboot after the young royal is sent to Earth as a baby before discovering his destiny as the superhero. Jared Leto will play villain Skeletor in the new Masters of the Universe film, which is out next week. Rapper Bad Bunny is the latest star to join the cast of Toy Story 5. Playing pizza with sunglasses, he will band together with Woody and Buzz to save their owner Bonnie from her new smart tablet. The latest installment of the hit movie franchise is in cinemas from the 19th of June. Katie Price has found her husband. She told the Sun newspaper her husband Lee Andrews, who's been missing for 2 weeks, is alive and well. The former glamour model received a phone call from a Dubai prison where Lee claims he's been detained on suspicion of espionage. He is expected to be released on Monday after paying a four-figure fine. And the Simpsons writer who predicted Donald Trump's presidency in one of the show's episodes from 2000 wants to go into the White House himself. Dan Graney's announced on Instagram that he tends to independently stand in the 2028 race, referring to himself as a prophet. Wearing a wizard costume, he criticized both Democrats and Republicans.
4: The United States was founded on a transcendental insight that all men are created equal. But now, Trump, Vance, the billionaires, careerists and cowards in both parties have turned their backs on it. It's money, power and security for them, but not for you.
3: 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That's your entertainment update for now on East Coast FM.
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0: 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It's Tommy Green with you. A very good afternoon. Midweek and the sun is shining. If you'd like to hear one of your favourite summer tunes, the All Request Lunch is on the way after 1. 087 77 11 103 by text or WhatsApp.
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11: It's 1 o'clock, live from the East Coast News Centre. Good afternoon, I'm John Hart.
12: And I'm Ruth Fitzsimon.
11: The Thonisha says a number of key government departments will be exempt from budget cutbacks. Departments have been asked to wind back some of their budget for 2027 following overruns in the Department of Education. This is to be achieved by finding efficiencies or cuts in those departments. Wicklow TD Simon Harris says some key areas will be exempt from that.
13: We've been very clear that the levy must not impact on important areas, must not impact, for example, Minister Cleary's here on the social protection vote and people with a disability carers and those weekly payments. It must not impact on Department of Health pay allocations, in other words staffing, nor the Department of Justice staffing. It must not impact on housing or disability services and a number of other carve-outs, if you like.
12: Gardaí say they're not treating threats of mass shootings and bomb attacks sent to a number of schools in County Carlow as linked to religious or political ideology. An anonymous email warning was sent to around 20 primary schools yesterday, with some also receiving images of firearms. Gardaí have increased patrols. Brian Doran, principal of Dunlavin National School near the Carlow border, has sympathy for pupils and staff, which he shared earlier today on The Morning Show.
14: Your first protocol is always, well, what's the best thing we can do here for these kids to keep them safe? Communicating that, and maybe there's a comfort in the fact that it was everybody and not just one particular school, but it's an appalling carry-on. 4 or 5 years of age, you know, to create that worry in a whole county, it's a dreadful carry-on. Staff, the only choice, I suppose, they have is to call the guards and take their advice. Decisions that you shouldn't have to be making.
11: Also, this lunchtime, the Taoiseach promising today the biggest overhaul of rural housing planning rules in 2 decades that he says have held rural communities back. Wicklow TD Simon Harris says proposed changes due before Cabinet next month would make it easier for families to build homes in the countryside. Restrictions on ribbon development alongside rural roadsides and limits on homes and family farm holdings could now be scrapped. Fine Gael-Bolton Glass Councillor Peter Stapleton says it follows calls at local council level for similar changes.
15: If they have any impact in making it easier for a young person to build in the area that they grew up in, for someone to downsize on a farm in which they've lived their entire life, then they can only be welcomed. Rural planning policy needs to facilitate appropriate development in the countryside. Of course, we've got to protect the countryside, but it needs to be looked at more holistically, and protecting the countryside should not stifle someone.
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12: Fianna Fáil's Catherine Arda will be appointed as a Minister of State. The TD and Solicitor will take up a role in the Department of Justice. Minister Niall Collins will move to the Department of Agriculture to become the Minister for Forestry. The moves follow the resignation from government of the Kerry Independent TD Michael Healy-Ray due to the fuel protests in April.
11: The Irish former chair of British Petroleum, Albert Manifold, claims lies are being told by people who he says are hiding behind anonymity since his removal from the role this week. In a second statement since Tuesday's decision, the Dubliner admits he pushed hard and challenged people directly, even if he disputes suggestions of bullying. Mr. Manifold, who was the CEO of CRH for 11 years, has hired a legal team. Sky's City editor is Mark Kleinman.
16: It's become pretty clear over the last 9 months that he wants to deliver change rapidly. Now, that has clearly come at a cost to the niceties that we often hear about in boardrooms.
12: A man has been arrested in connection with a fire in a Garda station in County Wexford this week. A criminal investigation was launched following the incident at Blackwater Garda station in the early hours of Tuesday morning. The man in his 30s has been arrested and is being held in the eastern region.
11: Temu has been fined €200 million by the EU. The European Commission claims the company failed to assess the systemic risks of illegal products offered on its platform. It says it resulted in harm to consumers in the EU. The fine has been issued under the Digital Services Act. Temu has until the end of August to submit a plan to the Commission setting out measures to remedy its risk assessment obligations. Commission spokesperson Thomas Regnier explains why the European Union had to act.
17: A service being offered in the EU comes sometimes with risks. It's the responsibility of a company to assess the risks. Here, this has not been the case, hence we went ahead with a fine against the company.
12: Minister Jack Chambers is being criticised for attending what's described as a secretive meeting of business leaders and politicians in Washington, D.C. The public expenditure minister racked up a bill of almost €7,000 attending the conference, including business class flights. The Bilderberg conference bills itself as a place where politicians and large companies can speak in an off-the-record way. Sinn Féin TD Mairead Farrell says taxpayers' money has been wasted.
18: The focus on militarisation was absolutely clear from the agenda, which included discussions on the transatlantic defence industrial relationship, the Middle East, and the future of warfare. Now, Minister, you are the Minister for Public Expenditure, and I find it concerning that you would foster a close relationship with bosses of military companies, which I don't think is in our national interest.
11: Ashford Studios here in County Wicklow has sought planning permission for a major expansion to boost its film and TV production capacity. A Phase 2 development would add 5 large studios, offices, a restaurant and parking to attract more global productions to its base. It's aimed at securing major franchises, with reports it could create up to 1,500 jobs, having already backed hits like Wednesday and Vikings Valhalla.
12: The ICMSA is urging farmers, contractors and motorists to take extra care over the coming weeks as silage season continues across rural Wicklow and beyond. It's reminding farmers to maintain safety standards, while road users are also asked to be aware of increased traffic on rural roads. Wicklow IFA's Tom Byrne has told The Morning Show on East Coast FM they have young farmers towards a greater understanding of the precarious nature of silage harvesting.
19: We have gone to the extent of running a safety awareness programme for our young drivers to try and instill the safety that's needed on our roads today to keep everyone safe. We're telling them it's a vitally critical time of the year for agriculture. We are securing our winter food supply. We've already one reported serious accident in the last couple of days.
11: After much local frustration, progress is now expected on the €15 million Chapel Road pedestrian and cycle scheme in Delgany. Work in phase two of the plan has been impacted recently by essential utility works. Wicklow County Council confirmed that serious concerns remain regarding delays involving air, but Councillor Stephen Stokes says there has been a breakthrough recently.
20: The Chapel Road scheme in Delgany has been stalled mainly because of utility issues. Myself and Councillor Joe Behan visited the site to convey the frustration of local residents. The Chapel Road scheme is a vital €15.8 million upgrade in North Wicklow. AIR advised us that they are hoping to have their work completed within 2 weeks. The main contractor then confirmed that they would be in a position to go full steam ahead.
12: Commuters will face major disruption to Dart services this June bank holiday weekend. Irish Rail services between Dublin Connolly and Bray will be suspended from Saturday morning to Monday night due to track works. 18 Dart stations will close, including all stops south of the city as far as Bray, which is drawing concern from representatives with a raft of events over the long weekend. Wicklow Social Democrats TD Jennifer Whitmore believes it's happening too often.
21: Another bank holiday weekend without Dart services. I think there are some bank holiday weekends where there are incredibly large events happening, such as the VHI Women's Mini Marathon, and I think they need to now start either not using them as part of their maintenance programme or indeed ensuring that there are alternative services put in place, such as extra buses and extra Lewises. Our Dart service needs to be available at weekends. I think Irish Rail and the NTA need to be aware of that.
11: Also, there are 9 medals for Wicklow at Bloom 2026 already. Kilmechanics Robert Moore took gold for his show Garden. Garden County artists also living up to the tradition of natural beauty in the floral and botanical arts section. Kilcool's Lynn Stringer won silver gilt for In the Undergrowth, while Siobhan Larkin from Wicklow Town earned silver for Hawthorne. Bray's Alison Douglas secured a silver and a bronze for her botanical works Digitalis Purpurea and Arum Maculatum.
12: And a barbershop in Newtown Mount Kennedy has introduced dedicated sensory-friendly appointments for neurodiverse children and adults. Choppers Barbers has teamed up with Sensory Stars to launch quieter appointments every second Saturday morning alongside sensory and fidget supports. Barber Ben Condren has explained to Window and Wicklow why he has made this decision.
22: We had seen a lot of kids kind of coming in and then having like temper tantrums or having like getting very overstimulated and overwhelmed. So came up with the idea of running the sensory just to try see if that helped the parents get the kids in, because it can kind of take a bit more time with it. Just said we'll see how it goes and see if it flows, because it's becoming a lot more common these days. Yeah. But it's just to try and, I suppose, individualise a bit of time so you can like take your time, because everyone's different. Some kids are just, you have to get them in 15 minutes. Other kids, you need to spend as long as you can. You might have to give them a little movement breaks in between the haircuts and all sorts. So,
12: and Window on Wicklow is funded by the News Reporting Scheme.
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12: A report claims data centres could add over €600 to the average household electricity bill over the next decade. Research by Friends of the Earth and Beyond Fossil Fuels says the rapid expansion of data centres has already added more than €700 million to energy bills since 2015. They now account for 22% of all electricity use, and costs to consumers could rise by €1.6 billion without changes to government policy. Lidl has opened a new €10 million store in Baltinglass, marking its 6th outlet in Wicklow. The new store at Weaver Square has created 22 permanent jobs and follows significant load demand for the retailer to establish a presence in the town. The 1,420 square metre store includes self-checkouts, an in-store bakery, deposit return scheme machines and rooftop solar panels. On the currency markets this lunchtime, your euro will get you 86 pence sterling, $1 and 16 cents. Or 185 Japanese yen. Shares in Bank of Ireland are trading at €17.30.
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11: News of soccer, and Wicklow pair Mason Melia and Liam Scales are in the Ireland squad for tonight's international friendly match against the visiting Qatar at the Aviva Stadium. The 18-year-old striker Melia, who of course is from Utah Man Kennedy, received his first senior call-up this week, having signed for Tottenham Hotspur from St Pat's in January. Following his impressive recent form for the Spurs under-21s, Hamer Hallgrimsson has fast-tracked him into the senior squad for the friendly matches, which also include a date with Canada. There's limited Wicklow interest in Leinster's URC quarter-final lineup for Saturday's meeting with the Lions at the Aviva Stadium. Veteran Josh van der Fleer dropping to the bench after Saturday's European Champions Cup mauling by Bordeaux. James Lowe will make his 100th Leinster appearance in the clash, kicking off at 8 p.m. Kieran Frawley, a notable absentee from the Leinster squad as well. Connacht have made 5 changes from the final game of the regular season in the competition for their meeting against Glasgow Warriors. Yannick Sinner has taken the opening 2 sets of the French Open in his meeting with Juan Manuel Cherundolo at Roland Garros. In the women's, Naomi Osaka has beaten Donna Vekic, defending champion Coco Gauff, also facing Egypt's Maya Sharif in the next hour. Also in golf, Seamus Power in action at the Charles Schwab Challenge in Texas. He will tee off just after 6 o'clock our time.
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12: A mix of cloud and sunny spells this afternoon with some patchy light rain and highest temperatures of 17 to 23 degrees. Right now in Grange Con, it's 19 degrees. All the latest Wicklow news is available on the East Coast FM website and app.
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Thursday afternoon with Tommy Green, and a feel-good favourite from Phil Collins in there, You Can't Hurry Love. And we say hi to Lorraine, who's tuned our way in Blessington. 087-77-11-103 if you'd like to hear one of your particular favourites on this Thursday afternoon, East Coast FM. 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

0: 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Tommy Green with you. A very good afternoon. Craig David and 7 Days. And good afternoon to Tricia, who's tuned our way in Bray. I'm just wondering, will the Craig David gig go ahead in Bray at the Seagulls Ground, of course, and Bray Wanderers a little later this summer? There was some controversy over the planning permission to be granted, so we'll wait and see how that one pans out. If you would like to hear one of your particular favourites, drop me a text or a WhatsApp, 087 77 11 103. 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

0: 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Tommy Green with you Thursday afternoon. One of the big hits from the Kings of Leon, Sex on Fire.
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0: Continuing warm and dry this afternoon with the chance of some showers later on. Highs today 22 to 28 degrees with light to moderate easterly winds. Currently in Bray, it's 19 degrees.
1: The word on weather.
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0: East Coast FM, the Old Request Lunch with Tommy Green, Thursday afternoon. One of those great memories from Earth, Wind and Fire, September, a song that really has stood the test of time. And if you enjoy bringing back all those musical memories every Sunday between 10 and 2 in the afternoon, Solid Gold Sunday, presented by Jim O'Neill, is the programme you need to be listening to. On the way, the 2 o'clock news, sport and weather update, and another hour of great music on the way after 2.
1: To celebrate Quinion and Elg on Saturday, June 6th, we're calling on the young people of Ireland to unleash their creativity and imagination through letters, poems or songs. Here's a letter that was submitted last year.
2: I'm one of the children of Ireland and I love to create. Some of us build things, some of us draw, some of us dance, some of us imagine quietly, but all of us have ideas. And Crinion an Óg is our day that says, your ideas matter. It's not about winning or being the best. It's about making something, anything. That's ours. Like a song with no words. A drawing that makes no sense. A robot made from cereal boxes. A dream that doesn't need permission. Thank you for helping give us a National Day of Creativity.
1: Submit your letters, poems or songs at imaginationpostbox.ie or at Wicklow Town Library and your entry may be selected and read aloud on air. 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

0: It's 2 o'clock, live from the East Coast FM news station. Good afternoon, I'm Ruth Fitzsimon. The Taoiseach says a number of key government departments will be exempt from budget cutbacks. Departments have been asked to wind back some of their budget for 2027 after overruns in the Department of Education. This has to be achieved by finding efficiencies or cuts in these departments, but Simon Harris said key areas won't be impacted.
1: We've been very clear that the levy must not impact on important areas, must not impact, for example, Minister Cleary's here, on the social protection vote and people with a disability carers and those weekly payments. It must not impact on Department of Health pay allocations, in other words, staffing, nor the Department of Justice staffing. It must not impact on housing or disability services and a number of other carve-outs, if you like.
0: The credibility of threatening emails sent to 20 primary schools in Carlow yesterday is still being investigated. Some schools closed after receiving the messages just before 7 o'clock yesterday morning. Some of these emails contained pictures of guns and threats of mass shootings. Gardaí are patrolling all 42 primary schools in the county today and tomorrow. Brian Doran, principal of Dunlavin National School near the Carlow border, has sympathy for the pupils and staff, which he shared earlier on the morning show.
2: Your first port of call is always, well, what's the best thing we can do here for these kids to keep them safe? Communicating that, and maybe there's a comfort in the fact that it was everybody and not just one particular school, but it's an appalling carry-on. 4 or 5 years of age, you know, to create that worry in a whole county, it's a dreadful carry-on. Staff, the only choice, I suppose, they have is to call the guards and take their advice. Decisions that you shouldn't have to be making.
0: Minister Jack Chambers is defending the spending for his attendance at a conference in Washington, D.C. The public expenditure minister attended the off-the-record event at a cost of almost €7,000 to the taxpayer. Sinn Féin is criticising the spend, including an amount that was used for business class flights, and says the event was overly secretive, but that's something Minister Chambers disputes.
3: So all of the attendees at the particular conference are published on the Bilderberg website, as is the specific agenda across many topics. As I've said, it was AI, Arctic security, digital finance, energy diversification, Europe, global trade and the Middle East. It's attended by public representatives, members of government from parts of Europe, parts of the US.
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0: There'll be major disruption to Dart services this June bank holiday weekend. Irish Rail services between Dublin Connolly and Bray will be suspended from Saturday morning until Monday night because of track works. 18 Dart stations will close, including all stops south of the city as far as Bray, which is drawing concern from representatives with a raft of events being held across the long weekend. Wicklow Social Democrats TD Jennifer Whitmore believes this is happening too often.
5: Another bank holiday weekend without Dart services. I think there are some bank holiday weekends where there are incredibly large events happening, such as the VHI Women's Mini Marathon, and I think they need to now start either not using them as part of their maintenance programme or indeed ensuring that there are alternative services put in place, such as extra buses and extra Lewises. Our Dart service needs to be available at weekends, and I think Irish Rail and the NTA need to be aware of that.
0: Finally, a barber shop in Newtown Mount Kennedy has introduced dedicated sensory-friendly appointments for neurodiverse children and adults. Chopper's Barbers has teamed up with Sensory Stars to launch quieter appointments every second Saturday morning alongside sensory and fidget supports. Barber Ben Condren has explained to Window on Wicklow why he has made this decision.
6: We had seen a lot of kids kind of coming in and then having like temper tantrums or having like getting very overstimulated and overwhelmed. So came up with the idea of running the sensory, just to try see if that helped the parents get the kids in, because you can kind of take a bit more time with it. Just said we'll see how it goes and see if it flows, because it's becoming a lot more common these days. Yeah. But it's just to try to, I suppose, individualise a bit of time so you can like take your time, because everyone's different. Some kids are just, you have to get them in 15 minutes. Other kids, you need to spend as long as you can. You might have to give them a little movement breaks in between the haircuts and all sorts, so.
0: And Window and Wicklow is funded by the News Reporting Scheme.
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0: To soccer first, and Wicklow pair Mason Melia and Liam Scales are in the Ireland squad for tonight's international friendly match against visiting Qatar at the Aviva Stadium. The 18-year-old striker from Newtown Mount Kennedy received his first senior call-up, having signed for Tottenham Hotspur from St Pat's in January of this year. Following his impressive form for the Spurs under-21s, Heimer Hallgrimsson fast-tracked him into the senior squad for the friendlies against Qatar and Canada. And that game has a kick-off of 7.45. There's limited Wicklow interest in Leinster's URC quarter-final on Saturday. Leo Cullen's starting side to face the Lions at the Aviva Stadium. Veteran Josh van der Fleer is dropped to the bench after Saturday's European Champions Cup mauling by Bordeaux. James Lowe will also make his 100th Leinster appearance in the clash, which kicks off at 8 o'clock. Finally to golf, Seamus Power is back in action for the opening day of the Charles Schwab Challenge. The Waterford golfer starts his tournament in Texas just after 6 o'clock this evening. That's your sport on East Coast FM.
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0: Some cloud this afternoon, but dry overall with plenty of sunshine. Highest temperatures of 19 to 23 degrees. Right now in Newtown Mount Kennedy, it's 19 degrees. All the latest Wicklow news is available on the East Coast FM website and app.
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George Ezra's Shotgun on East Coast Afternoons. Hello there. I hope I'm finding you well this Thursday afternoon. It's Tommy Green with you. And if you'd like to get in touch, 087 77 11 103 by text or WhatsApp. Lots of great music lined up through the afternoon. Here's another great tune from Shaboozey.

0: What does summer in Wicklow mean to you?
1: Arklaw used to be, you'd have sea breeze coming down from Dublin and Bray, and all the people would be going to the beach. The sun is shining, very warm, and the next thing, bang, starts the rain. That happens.
2: Greenery, tourism, seaside, relaxing, good time.
3: 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Yeah, falling down the dunes with an ice cream cone.

0: 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Tommy Green in the afternoon. Hope your Thursday's going well. Here's Cannonball from Damien Rice, that best of Irish. And if you're into the entertainment scene, well, here's Nikki with all the latest entertainment news.
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2: Hi, I'm Nikki, and it's time for your second dose of entertainment this Thursday afternoon. Harry Styles has broken his silence on the backlash from his fans over his new tour. The Dance No More hitmaker is currently on his Together Together tour in celebration of his new album, Kiss All The Time, Disco Occasionally. However, when the tour launched in Amsterdam last week, the Grammy winner was instantly hit with backlash from fans over the design of the stage. The staging includes a 10-foot tall walkway that circulates the stadium's floor, meaning some fans' views of Harry have been obstructed without warning. A few days on from the controversy, Harry has now broken his silence on the matter. Speaking to fans on stage in Amsterdam, where he is currently playing a 10-night row, he said the unique staging was designed with fans in mind, but they would be taking the criticism into account. It's reported Lily Allen's teaming up with Jade Thirlwall. They've apparently worked together on a revamped version of the song Beg For Me. It's out today ahead of Lily headlining the Mighty Hoopla Festival in London on Saturday night. And Guillermo del Toro said films saved him. Renowned director recently received a fellowship from the British Film Institute and helped curate a month-long season of his work for the cultural charity. He said the arts can sometimes express emotions that words just cannot.
3: In the case of your work, you may not love every movie, but you know how it happened. You can talk with some authority. And in the case of movies that you choose to discuss, they are, I think, under-discussed great movies by a certain author or movement.
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0: Staying mainly dry and sunny this afternoon, wherever there is a chance of showers. Highs today, 22 to 28 degrees, light to moderate easterly winds. Currently in Arklow, it is 22 degrees. The word on weather.
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0: The Corrs, Give Me a Reason on East Coast FM, Wicklow's favourite radio station. Good afternoon, it's Tommy Green with you. On the way, the 3 o'clock news, sport and weather update from the East Coast newsroom. After three on our Decade Decider, we're featuring a singer and a songwriter and an actress who scored a top of the Billboard Hot 100 with a particular tune that was written by herself and the very famous duo of Keith Forsey and Giorgio Moroder for a blockbuster movie that went on to spend 6 weeks at number one, and it also topped the charts in many, many more countries. 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
3: 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Bluegrass Barbecue is happening in Dunard this weekend, the 29th and 30th of May, with some of Ireland's premier bluegrass bands and barbecue by Chef Mark Ahasey. Tickets are on Eventbrite. Revival Gospel Choir are holding a fundraising concert on Sunday, the 31st of May at St. Mary and Peter's Church, Arklow at 7:30 p.m. Supporting Emer Burns' campaign for life-saving surgery. Tickets at greatevents.ie or from any choir member. 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

0: It's 3 o'clock, live from the East Coast FM News Centre. Good afternoon, I'm Ruth Fitzsimon. A man has been arrested after a woman's body was found in County Galway this morning. Gardaí attended the scene in Clifton. Cameron Clark has this report.
1: Gardaí found the body of a woman in her 30s near an emergency residential premises in Clifton this morning. They say her body will be removed in due course and a post-mortem exam will be carried out, the results of which will help in determining the course of the investigation. A man in his 30s was arrested and is receiving medical treatment. Gardaí say they're not looking for anyone else in relation to the incident at the moment and are following a definite line of inquiry. The scene has been preserved for an examination and the offices of the coroner and state pathologist have been notified.
0: Proposals to change planning laws are being described as a lifeline for rural communities. Amendments that could relax rules around one-off homes are due before Cabinet next month. Locally, there are calls for a review of Wicklow's approach through the Planning Policy Committee to alleviate the ongoing housing crisis. Fine Gael Councillor for Bolton Glass, Peter Stapleton, says it could also address long-standing inconsistencies between counties.
2: I'd really welcome the direction of travel we seem to be taking with rural planning policy at a national level. And so to now see that it happening at a national level is really encouraging, where we can have potentially a joined up approach now across all counties, where I know that there's a huge frustration for people thinking that it might be more difficult to get planning for a one-off house in Wicklow versus just across the border in Wexford or in other counties.
0: Households are facing a price hike for electricity and gas from July. Electric Ireland is increasing electricity bills by 8% and gas will go up by 7.7%. It says the conflict in the Middle East is putting upward pressure on wholesale energy markets. Dara Cassidy from bonkers.ie says attention will now turn to other suppliers to see if they'll do the same.
3: I think we could see other suppliers follow on the gas side, maybe not so much the electricity side, because last autumn most of the suppliers increased their prices, but actually Electric Ireland announced a winter price freeze. Now obviously winter is long gone, we're coming into summer, so that price freeze was always going to I think unwind, and I think that's what we're seeing today from Electric Ireland.
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0: A young Wicklow chef is preparing to represent Ireland with his skills and local food knowledge. Donal Byrne secured a place in the grand final of the Young Risotto Chef of the Year competition after winning the Irish Heat. The grand final takes place in London this weekend. The 22-year-old is heading into his fourth year at Waterford SETU and says his appreciation of local food has grown as he's gained more skills.
5: It's definitely developed when I've been studying. I worked for a year before I went to college in the Strawberry Tree, and they deal with a lot of wild and organic foods, locally sourced. Kind of made me realise that we've got so much great stuff just growing on our doorstep.
0: Window on Wicklow took a trip to Newtown Mount Kennedy this week, where Choppers Barbers has introduced sensory-friendly appointments for neurodiverse children and adults. 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Aoife Nolan from Sensory Stars explains how these make the experience more comfortable.
6: 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So it means they release the tension, release the stress, and are able to sit down and relax as they get their hair cut.
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0: To soccer first, and Republic of Ireland manager Heimir Hallgrimsson could start some fresh faces in tonight's friendly with Qatar. Conor Brann, Mason Mealy and Ed McGuinty are among those who could make their senior international debuts. Extra players will be released for next week's tie with Canada. Hallgrimsson says he isn't worried that they're unavailable for this evening.
9: We're just happy with the players we have. We're trying to focus on those that we are working with here, not who is not here. And it just gives opportunities for those that are in, and it's our job to work with those players.
0: Kickoff at the Aviva Stadium is at 7:45. In rugby, Kieran Frawley has been left out of Leinster's squad to face the Lions in the URC quarterfinals this weekend. Leo Cullen has made 6 changes from the loss in the Champions Cup final. James Lowe is among those to return in what will be his 100th appearance for the Blues. Finally to tennis, Jannik Sinner is out of Roland Garros in the second round. The world number 1 was 2 sets up against Argentine's Juan Manuel Serrandula before feeling dizzy and sick on court. temperatures are in the mid-30s in Paris today. And in the women's draw, Naomi Osaka got past Donna Vekic in straight sets. That's your sport on East Coast FM.
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0: A mix of cloud and sunny spells this afternoon with some light, patchy rain. Highest temperatures of 17 to 23 degrees. And right now in Enniskerry, it's 20 degrees. 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

Irene Cara, Flashdance. What a feeling. East Coast Afternoons. Hello there, it's Tommy Green with you. And that is Thursday's Decade Decider from 1983. 27th of May, it went to number one for the singer, songwriter and actress Irene Cara. Soared to the top of the Billboard Hot 100. It was written by Irene Cara, Keith Forsey and Giorgio Moroder for the blockbuster movie Flashdance. The song went on to spend 6 weeks at number one in the US and it topped the charts in more than a dozen other countries. It also earned a Grammy Award for the Best Original Song, while she won an award for her performance. And that was our Decade Decider for Thursday afternoon on East Coast FM.

0: There goes Pink with one of her big, big hits, A Million Dreams, on East Coast Afternoons. Hi there, Tommy Green with you. And Pink, of course, just taking time out from show business to recover and recuperate after a very, very major surgery on New Year's Eve in 2025. But she's been keeping her fans updated on all her social media posts, and she hopes to get back into the business shortly, she tells them. 087 77 11 103, by text or WhatsApp, if you'd like to get in touch on this Thursday afternoon.
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0: Staying mainly dry and sunny for the rest of the day into this evening. There is a chance of some heavy showers. Highs of 22 to 28 degrees with light to moderate easterly winds. Currently, it's 19 degrees in Blessington.
1: The word on weather.
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3: 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In me Baltana, Mila Nige the Shaska Do, Han Marilyn Monroe, Happy Birthday, Mr. President, Egbrella Uchtheron Mericanoch, John F. Kennedy, Streamy Duration for Marilyn Monroe Boss.
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0: You're listening to East Coast FM, Wicklow's favourite radio station, Thursday afternoon with Tommy Green. There's a lady who'll be playing in Thomond Park in July, Shania Twain. That don't impress me much. And I'm sure she will be doing the opposite. She will be impressing all of her fans, including some of our lucky listeners who were lucky enough to win tickets to go and see Shania Twain. On the way, the 4 o'clock news, sport and weather update from the East Coast newsroom. Dave Harrington is here after 4 with East Coast Drive. He'll keep you updated with all the latest traffic details from around the county if you're making your commute home. He's got some great music on the way after 4 and your opportunity to score weekend tickets to Beyond the Pale. And not only that, if you can crack East Coast FM's head record, you could win pizza from 4 Star Pizza in Bray.
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12: It's 4 o'clock, live from the East Coast FM News Centre. Good afternoon, I'm Ruth Fitzsimon. A man has been arrested after the body of a woman in her 30s was found in County Galway. The discovery was made near an emergency residential premises on the Galway Road in Clifton this morning. The man arrested, who's in his 30s, is receiving medical treatment. Gardaí say they're not looking for anyone else in relation to the incident and a post-mortem exam will determine the course of their investigation. Six people have been arrested following a Garda Day of action targeting online fraud and money laundering. Searches carried out in Donegal, Longford and Louth on Tuesday led to the seizure of over £174,000, €7,000 in cash, a car and a number of other items. Following these searches, two men in their 30s and 60s are being held at a Garda station in Kilkenny. Four others were also arrested in County Tyrone by the National Crime Agency yesterday as part of the investigation. Proposals to change planning laws are being described as a lifeline for rural communities. Amendments that could relax rules around one-off homes are due before Cabinet next month. Locally, there are calls for a review of Wicklow's approach through the Planning Policy Committee to alleviate the ongoing housing crisis. Fine Gael councillor in Balting Glass, Peter Stapleton, says it could also address long-standing inconsistencies between counties.
7: I'd really welcome the direction of travel we seem to be taking with rural planning policy at a national level. And so to now see that it happening at a national level is really encouraging, where we can have potentially a joined up approach now across all counties, where I know that there's a huge frustration for people thinking that it might be more difficult to get planning for a one-off house in Wicklow versus just across the border in Wexford or in other counties.
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12: A young Wicklow chef will be flying the county and country flag this weekend. Donal Byrne is representing Ireland in the grand final of the Young Risotto Chef of the Year competition in London after winning the Irish Heat. The 22-year-old, who is a student at Waterford SETU, impressed judges with his dish of Wicklow rabbit risotto entitled Bog, Field and Hedgerow. Finally, Window and Wicklow took a trip to Newtown Mount Kennedy this week, where Choppers Barbers has introduced sensory-friendly appointments for neurodiverse children and adults. Quieter appointments are now available every second Saturday morning, along with new sensory and fidget supports in the shop too. Aoife Nolan from Sensory Stars explains how these make the experience more comfortable.
14: We were delighted that Choppers accepted 4 fidget boxes from us at Sensory Stars. These are filled with equipment and these motions help release the anxiety of the neurodiverse person. So it means they release the tension, release the stress and are able to sit down and relax as they get their hair cut.
12: And Window on Wicklow is funded by the News Reporting Scheme.
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12: Starting with soccer, and there could be a number of debutants tonight for the Irish men's national team in their friendly against Qatar. Manager Heimer Hallgrimsson has included several new faces in his 21-man matchday squad. Conor Bran, Mason Melia and Ed McGinty are among those who could make their senior international debuts. Extra players will be released for next week's tie with Canada. Kickoff tonight at the Aviva is at 7:45. In rugby, Ciarán Frawley has been left out of Leinster's squad to face the Lions in the URC quarterfinals this week. Leo Cullen has made 6 changes from the loss in the Champions Cup final. James Lowe is among those to return in what will be his 100th appearance for the Blues. To tennis now, and Jannik Sinner is out of Roland Garros in the second round. The world number one was 2 sets up against Argentina's Juan Manuel Cerundolo before feeling dizzy and sick on court. Temperatures are in their mid-30s in Paris today. Finally to golf, Seamus Power is back in action for the opening day of the Charles Schwab Challenge. The Waterford golfer starts his tournament in Texas just after 6 o'clock this evening. That's your sport on East Coast FM.
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12: A mix of cloud and sunshine this afternoon with some patchy light rain a little later on. Highest temperatures of 17 to 23 degrees. Right now in Newcastle, it's 22 degrees. All the latest Wicklow news is available on the East Coast FM website and app.
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FM, Wicklow's favourite radio station. I'm Dave Harrington. Oh, it's beautiful, isn't it? George Michael with Mary J. Blige. As gorgeous day again across County Wicklow. Enjoy it while it lasts, everyone seems to be saying. Real festival weather, as somebody said earlier in the office. And how about this? Your chance on the show again today to win tickets for Beyond the Pale, returning to the gorgeous Glendalough Estate in County Wicklow, Friday, June 12th to Sunday, June 14th. I've got your tickets. Tell you how you can win them inside 10. Here's Olivia Rodrigo.

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1: 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So good weather, good times.
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0: 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This week on the show, I want to send you to the amazing boutique award-winning festival that is Beyond the Pale, returning to the breathtaking Glendalough Estate here in County Wicklow, June 12th to 14th. Incredible lineup: Caribou, Groove Armada, Moody Man, Sister Sledge, Primal Scream, Soul Wax, Father John Misty of Monsters and Men, Honey Dijon, and Mike D of Beastie Boys fame. But it's not just about the music. World-class chef-driven dining and arts and performance programs, over 75 events, fire shows, cabaret, comedy, wellness, and set in one of the most stunning valleys in the entire country here in County Wicklow. More information and tickets from itsbeyondthepale.ie. itsbeyondthepale.ie. And of course, if you want to win a pair of weekend tickets, we're going to jump aboard flight ECFM 962. And your job to tell me, over where in County Wicklow are we flying today?
1: Good afternoon once again from the flight deck. How lucky are we with all of this beautiful sunshine in County Wicklow this week? Hope you're enjoying your flight with us today. For those of you seated on the left-hand side of the aircraft, take a look out the nearest window and you will see one of County Wicklow's most picturesque and famous villages. Steeped in GAA success, you'll often hear, "Up the village!" from the sidelines. 60 seconds from the M11 makes it very handy to get in and out of. And 60 seconds from the beautiful Wicklow County campus, where you'll regularly spot famous actors. With the amount of filming that goes on there, although previously it was exclusively for education, thanks to Claremont Convent. Sit back, relax, and enjoy your flight with us today.
0: 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The name of the place in County Wicklow and your name for your chance to win. It's beyondthepale.ie. That's where you can find out everything about this amazing festival. 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

0: 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There's Miles Smith. Joe is in Dunlavin. You were looking for Rosé with Bruno Mars so you could have a dance at the back with the kids. The song's on the way next.
1: Fantastic. That's great of a Thursday.
0: So enjoy that little bop in the garden now.
1: Brilliant. That's great, Dave. Thanks very much.
0: Have a nice evening. Bye.
1: You too.
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0: Mainly dry this evening and tonight, a mix of cloud and clear spells, chance of some patchy light rain or drizzle. It's going to be another mild night. Temperatures across County Wicklow overnight of between 11 and 14 degrees in a light to moderate southwesterly breeze. 21 degrees at the moment in Delgany.
2: The word on weather.
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1: To celebrate Quinion and Elg on Saturday, June 6th, we're calling on the young people of Ireland to unleash their creativity and imagination through letters, poems or songs. Here's a letter that was submitted last year.
2: I'm one of the children of Ireland and I love to create. Some of us build things, some of us draw, some of us dance, some of us imagine quietly, but all of us have ideas. And Crinion and Og is our day that says, your ideas matter. It's not about winning or being the best. It's about making something, anything, that's ours. Like a song with no words, a drawing that makes no sense, a robot made from cereal boxes, a dream that doesn't need permission. Thank you for helping give us a National Day of Creativity.
1: 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Crinion and Og, unleash your creative spark.
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12: It's 5 o'clock, live from the East Coast FM News Centre. Good evening, I'm Ruth Fitzsimon. US and Iranian negotiators have reportedly reached an agreement to extend a ceasefire and start discussing Iran's nuclear programme. An American media outlet says Tehran leaders have given approval, and while Donald Trump has been briefed on the proposals, he hasn't yet signed off on the deal. Sky's Mark Stone says it's not the first time there have been signs of progress.
13: It looks as though a deal for a 60-day extension of the ceasefire, a memorandum of understanding signed by both sides. What we have been talking about for quite a few weeks now, it looks as though that might be getting to the point at which it's crossing the line.
12: The jury in the trial of Jeffrey Donaldson has been shown video recordings of police interviews with one of his alleged victims. The former DUP leader has pleaded not guilty to 18 historic sexual offences, including one count of rape. His wife, Eleanor, faces a concurrent trial of facts for 5 charges, which she denies. Emily Keegan has this report, which listeners may find distressing.
14: In the video recordings shown to the jury today, complainant A makes a number of allegations against Jeffrey Donaldson. She claims he put his hand up her top and number of times and it became a normal practice. The complainant also alleges the former DUP leader kissed her inappropriately and recalls one alleged incident when he put his tongue in her mouth. She told police during the interview there was another incident during which she allegedly saw Mr. Donaldson looking at her private parts with a light. She said she realised as an adult these encounters were not normal and describes having to watch Mr. Donaldson in a very public role, winning accolade after accolade. Jeffrey Donaldson has pleaded not guilty to 18 charges, including 8 offenses defences against complainant A. The trial continues this afternoon. Emily Keegan at Newry Crown Court.
12: The Taoiseach is rejecting criticism of the government's stance on data centres. A Friends of the Earth report is suggesting their draw on the power grid is directly increasing household bills. Data centres are projected to consume almost a third of all power in Ireland by the end of the decade and already require more energy than all households in urban areas. But Wicklow TD Simon Harris says the analysis doesn't take account of their economic benefit.
15: Aintu, on behalf of Friends of the Earth, are giving a suggestion that data centres are costing all of this money. They're ignoring the fact that I've put on the record of the House of the economic analysis available to me as Finance Minister in terms of the benefit to this country in terms of taxes and employment. I don't have the luxury, and the government doesn't have the luxury, to ignore that. And when we did, if we did ignore it, you'd be the first to come into this House and condemn the loss of jobs and the loss of employment as well.
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12: Window on Wicklow today is focusing on the challenges faced by neurodiverse children and adults when getting a haircut. Chopper's Barber in Newtown Mount Kennedy has introduced sensory-friendly appointments every second Saturday morning. 40 minutes is allocated to allow children to move around as they please. Barber Ben Condren says their focus is on building trust to help make future visits less stressful and more comfortable.
17: But we just tried to make it a really nice thing experience so they don't even notice, like, yeah, I always try to make them laugh and feel comfortable with me. And then when they get to know me, then they're like, they're a lot more comfortable sitting down in the shop and getting a haircut. And then they're excited because I've had kids coming in from where you could just about, the first appointment could be to cutting their, like, just brushing their hair. And then that was enough for them. But now gradually, each time they come in, they've built up the thing. So I have kids that literally would not let me near them to now they'll come in, high five, straighten the seat, and they let me cut their hair.
12: Window on Wicklow is funded by the News Reporting Scheme. Finally, the FTD Adams brothers have completed their marathon challenge, raising over €1.5 million. They ran 32 marathons in 32 counties over 32 days in Ireland. Kian and Jordan received a warm welcome and countywide support in Wicklow last weekend, ending their challenge in Merrion Square in Dublin today before meeting with the government to campaign for dementia support. Both carry the gene for frontotemporal dementia, and Jordan says completing challenges is giving him purpose after his own diagnosis.
18: You know, where dementia does take life in 10 or 15 years time, my family have a reason to go on with building this foundation and bringing hope to families and really pushing things forward when it comes to the dementia landscape. So running's played a huge part as well in my mental health. You know, I'm living with the reality that I've got 14 years left as a healthy, happy human being.
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12: Starting with soccer, and there could be a number of debuts tonight for the Irish men's national team in their friendly against Qatar. Manager Heimer Hallgrimsson has included several new faces in the 21-man matchday squad. Wicklow pair Mason Melia and Liam Scales are included. The 18-year-old striker from Newtown Mount Kennedy received his first senior call-up, having signed for Tottenham Hotspur from St Pat's in January of this year. And following his impressive form for the Spurs under-21s, Heimer Hallgrimsson fast-tracked him into the senior squad for the friendlies. Seamus Coleman was speaking earlier this week about the youthful nature of the camp.
20: Yeah, it's funny because the manager put up some profiles of staff and players yesterday, and the date of birth beside it, and I was like, oh my god, I couldn't believe it. But I love it. I love getting to know them. I love trying to help them in any way. But yeah, these are the lads now that are trying to help keep me young, because you're still competing and you're still trying to keep up the pace with them. But it's great to see so many young faces in the squad, and I'm sure that'll help us a lot in the future going down the line when they get some experience with the team.
12: And kickoff at the Aviva is at 7:45. Now, the most prestigious award in world football, the Ballon d'Or, will celebrate its 70th anniversary by holding this year's ceremony in London for the first time. The choice of venue pays tribute to Stanley Matthews, the inaugural winner. The bookmaker's favourite to receive the prize at the event in October is England captain Harry Kane. Finally, there's limited Wicklow interest in Leinster's URC quarter-final on Saturday. Leo Cullen's starting side to face the Lions at the Aviva Stadium. Veteran Josh van der Fleer is dropped to the bench after Saturday's European Champions Cup mauling by Bordeaux. James Lowe will also make his 100th Leinster appearance in the clash, which kicks off at 8 o'clock. That's your sport on East Coast FM.
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12: A mix of cloud and sunshine this evening. It will stay mainly dry. There will be some light rain later on. Mild tonight with lows of 11 to 14 degrees. And right down in Newtown Mount Kennedy, it's 18 degrees. All the latest Wicklow news is available on the East Coast FM website and app.
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I'm Dave Harrington, and that's what you get when you cross Sam Fender with Olivia Dean. It's fabulous. It's Rain Me In. What do you get when you cross Caribou, Primal Scream, Soul Wax, Father John Misty, Mike D of Beastie Boys fame, Dove Ellis of Monsters and Men, and more? Well, you get Beyond the Pale. It's back, and I've got your tickets inside 10 minutes.

0: 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East Coast FM, Wicklow's favourite radio station. Just picture it. Sun is shining. You're in one of the most beautiful valleys in the country, enjoying an incredible lineup of music, arts, wellness and more. And it's only a few weeks away, and I have your weekend tickets for Beyond the Pale, Glendalough Estate here in County Wicklow, only half an hour from Dublin, Friday, June 12th to Sunday, June 14th. Brilliant lineup from Soul Wax, Primal Scream, Caribou and Father John Misty to Mike D of Beastie Boys fame, of Monsters and Men, Dove Ellis and a ton more. It's beyondthepale.ie is the website. It's beyondthepale.ie. And if you'd like to win two weekend tickets, tell me, over what village in County Wicklow are we flying today aboard flight ECFM 962?
1: Good afternoon once again from the flight deck. How lucky are we with all of this beautiful sunshine in County Wicklow this week? Hope you're enjoying your flight with us today. For those of you seated on the left-hand side of the aircraft, take a look out the nearest window and you will see one of County Wicklow's most picturesque and famous villages. Steeped in GAA success, you'll often hear, "Up the village!" from the sidelines, 60 seconds from the M11 makes it very handy to get in and out of, and 60 seconds from the beautiful Wicklow County campus, where you'll regularly spot famous actors. With the amount of filming that goes on there, although previously it was exclusively for education, thanks to Claremont Convent. Sit back, relax, and enjoy your flight with us today.
0: 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The name of the village and your name. And you could be off with two weekend tickets. Bring whoever you like to the amazing Beyond the Pale Glendalough Estate here in County Wicklow, Friday, June 12th to Sunday, June 14th. And the best of luck. I'll take a look at traffic and play probably my favourite Whitney Houston song next.
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1: Every GAA season, cameras follow teams on the pitch. But on the sideline is another team. One that's passed on what they learned yesterday to shape those on the pitch today. 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
5: 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If you're a professional or DIY enthusiast working with machinery, Frankie's have the parts and tools to get the job done. 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
8: Beginning on the M11 southbound from where Rachel sent this.
9: Major slowdown at Junction 16 southbound. So the Wicklow Rathnew exit. I can't see why yet, but it literally goes from everybody doing 115 at Coins Cross down to doing 10 now. So I don't know what it is, but if you're behind me, there's just a stalemate.
8: Thank you very much for your message. 208-777-1103. Somebody else says, Dave, partial closure of M11 southbound at Junction 16. Emergency services at the scene. Thank you for that as well. Let's get on to the M50 and have a look. Well, northbound traffic is very busy approaching Junction 13, Dundrum, Junction 9, Red Cow, and Junction 7, the Lucan exit. Southbound traffic very slow. Junction 16, Cherrywood, through to Bray on the M11. Busy but moving slowly on routes around Bray. Slow but steady outbound on the Rock Road and on the Stillorgan Road. Bloom.

0: at the park, Phoenix Park, that is, having its effect, with severe delays of 70 to 80 minutes through Castleknock Gate. Traffic apparently unable to move forwards as the M50 is also being jammed. Looking at several texters here, I'd say sit back with a nice coffee and relax if you can. If you spotted something and it's safe to do so, you can text or WhatsApp 087 77 11 103. On the N81, it seems to be busy but moving outbound from Tallaght, but nothing to get too stressed about, thankfully. It's 5:30 headlines. Here's Ruth.
1: Thanks, Dave. A man remains in Garda custody this evening in connection with the discovery of a woman's body in Galway. The woman in her 30s was found near an emergency residential premises in Clifton this morning. Electric Ireland customers are facing price hikes from July. Gas and electricity will be going up by 7.7 and 8%. That works out at an annual increase of €138 for electricity and about €116 for gas. And crews from Bray and Wicklow have brought a large fire on Brayhead under control, though they expect to be working in the area throughout the evening. Two separate gorse fires, meanwhile, in the Dublin Mountains near Boher na Breena are causing problems this evening. Smoke is spreading across the south of Dublin. The fire brigade is advising people in the affected areas to keep their windows closed. That's your East Coast FM headlines. We'll have more at 6.
0: Thank you, Ruth. And Archie's just in with a WhatsApp voice note eyewitness traffic update.
2: Hi, Dave. Just a heads up on the N11. Before Wicklow ran you, a car's pulled over onto the hard shoulder, but it's actually on the overtaking lane. There's a Jeep ambulance there and people are on the hard shoulder. There doesn't seem to be anything wrong. The car's just pulled over, but it's causing huge tailbacks.
0: Thank you so much for the update, Archie.

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0: 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Before 6 o'clock, I'll be giving away a pair of weekend tickets for Beyond the Pale, returning to the stunning Glendalough Estate June 12th to 14th, and Simple Minds next.
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0: Mainly dry this evening and tonight across County Wicklow. A mix of cloud and clear spells, some patchy light rain or drizzle possible, and a mild night again. 11 to 14 degrees and a light to moderate southwesterly breeze. 20 degrees at the moment in Hollywood.
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0: 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On the show this week, I'm giving you the chance to win weekend tickets to one of the best festivals, the award-winning Beyond the Pale. And to Rathnew we go now. And Stephen, who's just home from work, what do you do?
1: I supply vending machines. Busy, busy.
2: Do you have to stock them as well?
1: Yeah, stock them and sell them and distribute them and all that sort of crack. Everything to do with them, really. Yeah, fix them all.
2: I nearly lost the rag with a vending machine last week. I was buying a drink and it took payment from my card, or so I thought. And the dispensing rack, the stainless steel thing, what do you call that in the business?
1: Yeah, the spiral.
2: The spiral, that's it. So that was spiraling, but the bottle didn't drop.
1: Didn't come out. Oh, God.
2: So then I said, I'll pick a different code and a different line. So I did, and then I got my drink. But I was only charged once, so the machine knew not to charge me twice. Very impressive.
1: Yeah, most machines now, they have a little laser on the bottom, so if the laser's unbroken, you won't get charged. So
2: from vending machines to boutique festivals, the award-winning Beyond the Pale is back. Glendalough Estate, beautiful place to have it, in County Wicklow, of course, Friday, June 12th to Sunday, June 14th. Over where in County Wicklow were we flying today, Stephen?
3: Steeped in GAA success, you'll often hear up the village from the sidelines, 60 seconds from the M11, and 60 seconds from the beautiful Wicklow County campus, where you'll regularly spot famous actors. With the amount of filming that goes on there.
1: Over Rathnew.
2: Andrew, you're there now.
1: I am indeed. Well, I heard up the village and I was saying, what's that? I said to my fiance, and then I just listened to the rest of it then. I was like, that sounds good.
2: You got the weekend tickets.
1: Lovely, thank you so much.
2: What's fiance's name?
1: Samantha.
2: So Samantha's hopefully going with you then, is she?
1: She's invited anyway, let's put it that way.
2: When the even bigger day comes around, congratulations on it and enjoy it. But enjoy Beyond the Pale for now.
1: Thanks, Dave.
2: Thanks, Stephen. Bye-bye.
1: Bye-bye.
0: The website, itsbeyondthepale.ie. Another shot at the tickets tomorrow.
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0: Continuing delays, M11 southbound approaching junction 16 for Rathnew and Wicklow Town due to an incident there. Just be aware. M50 hotspots northbound approaching junction 9 Red Cow and junction 13 Dundrum, southbound from junction 15 Carrick Mines right through to Bray on the M11. Slow but steady outbound on the Rock Road and on the Stillorgan Road. A texter says a broken down lorry has just been cleared from Herbertson Road. It was blocking the right lane on Herbertson Bridge. It's a busy area of Grand Canal in Dublin at this time of day, and there are delays of half an hour remaining from Rialto. Thank you for your message. N81, busy but moving outbound from Tala. And if you spotted something and it's safe to do so, you can text or WhatsApp 087 77 11 103. Prince, after 6.
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13: It's 6 o'clock, live from the East Coast FM News Centre. Good evening, I'm Ruth Fitzsimon. Crews from Bray and Wicklow have brought a large fire on Bray Head under control, though they are expected to be working in the area throughout the evening. Meanwhile, emergency crews are dealing with two separate strong fires on the Dublin Mountains. The Gorse fires near Bohor na Breena are on the Piperstown Road and the Glasamuckee Road and causing severe problems. Smoke is billowing out across the south of Dublin. Dublin Fire Brigade is appealing to people to avoid the area and advising locals to keep their windows closed. Farmers in the area are also advised to check on livestock. A man in his 30s remains in Garda custody in connection with the discovery of a woman's body in Galway. The body of the woman in her 30s was found near an emergency residential premises on the Galway Road in Clifton this morning. Gardaí say a post-mortem exam will help determine the course of their investigation and they're not looking for anyone else at the moment. Electric Ireland customers are facing price hikes from July. Average bills for electricity will go up by 8% and gas will rise by 7.7%. That works out at an annual increase of €138 for electricity and about €116 for gas. Dara Cassidy from bonkers.ie says the increases follow a recent survey showing Irish consumers are paying the highest prices already in Europe.
14: To be honest, they're actually probably the highest in the world. You know, they're higher than America, China, Australia. But obviously Eurostat only looks at EU prices, but they're 40% higher our electricity prices than the EU average, which means we pay around maybe €480 a year more than average households in Europe. So this obviously isn't going to help.
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13: The trial of Jeffrey Donaldson has heard he wrote a letter to one of his alleged victims in 2020. The former DUP leader has pleaded not guilty to 18 historic sex offences. His wife Eleanor is facing a trial of facts on 5 charges, which she denies. Emily Keegan has this report, which listeners may find distressing.
16: The prosecution today read a letter to the court, which it says was written by Jeffrey Donaldson to complainant A in 2020. The jury heard it says he truly regrets the pain and suffering and takes full responsibility for it all. When questioned about this letter, complainant A said she believed it was Mr. Donaldson trying to apologise for what she alleges happened to her, but not wanting to say that formally in writing. Earlier, the jury heard the complainant tell police in a recorded interview she thinks she was sexually abused by Mr. Donaldson from a young age. During cross-examination, the defence suggested alleged incidents of the accused touching her chest and putting his tongue in her mouth were fabricated, or that she dreamt them and convinced herself it's true. The complainant responded by saying to imply someone would dream things like that without a reason is ridiculous. The trial continues tomorrow. Emily Keegan at Newry Crown Court.
13: The Taoiseach is rejecting criticism of the government's stance on data centres. It follows a Friends of the Earth report which suggests the draw on the power grid by these centres is directly increasing the bills for household customers. Data centres are projected to consume almost a third of all power in Ireland by the end of the decade and already require more energy than all households in urban areas. But the Wicklow TD Simon Harris says this analysis doesn't take into account their economic benefit.
17: Aintu, on behalf of Friends of the Earth, are giving a suggestion that data centres are costing all of this money. They're ignoring the fact that I've put on the record of the House of the economic analysis available to me as Finance Minister in terms of the benefit to this country in terms of taxes and employment. I don't have the luxury, and the government doesn't have the luxury, to ignore that. And when we did, if we did ignore it, you'd be the first to come into this House and condemn the loss of jobs and the loss of employment as well.
13: The public are being invited to have their say on how to manage aircraft noise at Dublin Airport should the passenger cap be increased. A public consultation was launched today by the Aircraft Noise Competent Authority. Jane McNamara reports.
16: If DAA's planning permission goes through, Dublin Airport's annual passenger cap will increase from 32 to 40 million. ANCA, the body which regulates aircraft noise, has prepared a draft of measures to mitigate the sound of additional planes if this happens. It's recommending extending home insulation to more households. Niamh Marr, spokesperson for the St Margaret's the Ward Residents Group, says nighttime curfews are what's needed.
18: There are certain homes that would be in closer proximity to where flights are departing or landing, where no amount of insulation is going to help them at night. And in relation to those people living there, what's going to benefit them and their health is what is happening internationally. There are nighttime curfews in other European airports, for example, that everyone would know about.
16: DAA spokesperson Graham McQueen says some nighttime restrictions are already in place.
19: There already is a limitation on what can be flown in and out of Dublin Airport through nighttime hours. We have a restriction on our new North Runway, so anyone living under the flight path of the North Runway, they don't get nighttime noise because the North Runway closes from 11 o'clock at night until 7 o'clock in the morning.
16: Public submissions will be accepted until the 3rd of September.
20: The Taoiseach is promising the biggest overhaul of rural housing planning rules in two decades. Wicklow TD Simon Harris says proposed changes due before Cabinet next month would make it easier for families to build homes in rural areas. Restrictions on ribbon development along rural roadsides and limits on homes on family farm holdings could be scrapped. Fine Gael Baltinglass Councillor Peter Stapleton is welcoming the prospect of such change.
21: If they have any impact in making it easier for a young person to build in the area that they grew up in, for someone to downsize on a farm in which they've lived their entire life, then they can only be welcomed. Rural planning policy needs to facilitate appropriate development in the countryside. Of course, we've got to protect the countryside, but it needs to be looked at more holistically. And protecting the countryside should not stifle someone.
20: The ICMSA is urging farmers, contractors and motorists to take extra care over the coming weeks as silage season continues across Wicklow and beyond. It's reminding farmers to maintain safety standards. Road users are also being asked to be aware of increased traffic on rural roads. Wicklow IFA's Tom Byrne joined Aidan on the morning show earlier and outlined how they're helping young farmers understand the precarious nature of silage harvesting.
22: We have gone to the extent of running a safety awareness program for young drivers to try and instill the safety that's needed on our roads today to keep everyone safe. We're telling them it's a vitally critical time of the year for agriculture. We are securing our winter food supply. We've already one reported serious accident in the last couple of days.
20: A young Wicklow chef will be flying the county and country flag this weekend. Donal Byrne is representing Ireland in the grand final of the Young Risotto Chef of the Year competition in London after winning the Irish Heat. The 22-year-old impressed judges with his Wicklow Rabbit Risotto entitled Bog, Field and Hedgerow. A student at Waterford SETU, Donal has already a wealth of culinary experience.
23: Third year in the course, you do 1 year of Erasmus. My first semester, I did it in Geranium in Copenhagen, to three Michelin star. So that was a great experience. So I was there for 3 months. And then when that was finished, just before Christmas, I came back home for about a month. And then I went back to France then early January to study in for Andy Parry.
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20: Today's Window in Wicklow is focusing on the challenges faced by neurodiverse children and adults when getting a haircut. Chopper's Barber in Newtown Mount Kennedy has introduced sensory-friendly appointments every second Saturday morning. 40 minutes is allocated to allow children to move around as they please. Barber Penn Condren says they're focusing on building trust to help make future visits less stressful and more comfortable.
24: But we just tried to make it a really nice thing experience so they don't even notice, like, yeah, I always try to make them laugh and feel comfortable with me. And then when they get to know me, then they're a lot more comfortable sitting down in the shop and getting a haircut. And then they're excited because I've had kids coming in from where you could just about, the first appointment could be to cutting their, like just brushing their hair, and then that was enough for them. But now gradually, each time they come in, they've built up the thing. So I have kids that literally would not let me near them to now. They'll come in, high five, straighten the seat, and they let me cut their hair.
20: Window on Wicklow is funded by the News Reporting Scheme.
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20: Air is phasing out its 3G mobile network from October to expand 4G and 5G services. The shutdown will happen in phases over several weeks. The company says most customers won't be affected as they already use newer mobile networks. Those still relying on 3G services will be contacted directly. Ashford Studios has launched plans for a major expansion to boost its film and TV production capacity. The development, if approved, would add 5 large studios, offices, a restaurant and parking to attract more global productions. It's aimed at securing major franchises, with reports it could create up to 1,500 jobs. The studio's already backed hits like Wednesday and Vikings Valhalla. On the currency markets, your euro will get you 86 pence sterling, $1 and 16 cents, and 184 Japanese yen. Shares in AIB are trading at €9.94.
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20: To soccer first, and there could be a number of debuts tonight for the Irish men's national team in their friendly against Qatar. Manager Heimer Hallgrimsson has included several new faces in his 21-man matchday squad. Conor Brann, Mason Melia and Ed McGinty are among those who could make their senior international debuts. Kickoff at the Aviva is at 7.45. In rugby, Leo Cullen has made 6 changes from Leinster's Champions Cup final loss ahead of their URC quarterfinal this weekend. Kieran Frawley is left out of the squad to face the Lions on Saturday. James Lowe is among those set to return in what will be his 100th appearance for the province. To golf, Seamus Power is back in action for the opening day of the Charles Schwab Challenge. The Waterford golfer starts his tournament shortly in Texas. And in cricket, the Ireland men's cricketers are all out for 179 on the second day of their test against New Zealand. They trail by 311 runs heading into the second innings. New Zealand have enforced the follow-on, and so Ireland will bat again immediately. That's your sport on East Coast FM.
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20: East Coast FM has learned of the following deaths: that of James Jimmy Backers, Byrne, Mount Carmel Avenue, Wicklow Town, predeceased by his loving wife Maria and grandson Jordan, sadly missed by his children, grandchildren, loving sisters, nieces, nephews, relatives, neighbours and friends. Reposing at McRae's funeral home on the Dublin Road in Wicklow Town until 8 o'clock this evening, with removal from his home on Mount Carmel Avenue tomorrow at 12.40, then driving to McRae's Chapel in the Dublin Road of Wicklow Town for a 1 o'clock funeral service, followed by interment in Rathnew Cemetery. Family flowers only are requested. Donations can be made if desired to Wicklow Cancer Support. Also, the death of Celia O'Gorman, Ní Mooney of Goree, County Wexford, formerly of Glenealy and native of Montrose in Dublin, predeceased and who died surrounded by her family at St. Vincent's Hospital. Loving wife of the late Don, mother and grandmother also to the late Don and Aaron, sadly missed by all her children, and reposing tomorrow at her daughter Celia's house in Ballymacsimon, Glenealy, on Friday from 2 until 7 o'clock. Removal will be on Saturday at 12.30 to St. Joseph's Church in Glenealy for 1 o'clock Mass, followed by interment in Glenealy Cemetery. Family flowers again only are requested. Donations, if desired, to St. Vincent's Hospital ICU. 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
20: Staying dry this evening with a mix of cloud and clear spells. Some light rain tonight, but will stay mild with lows of 11 to 14 degrees. And right now in Greystones, it's 20 degrees. All the latest Wicklow news is available on the East Coast FM website and app.
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1: Seafront, the carnival, everything, and a great time, you know?
2: Rain. Just kidding. Bray has always been like a family resort holiday town. Do you know, back in the day when we didn't have the money to be going to Ibiza and whatnot, you know, families would go out to lovely old Bray, down close to the beach. There's loads of places to eat. There's so much to do in Bray, to be honest. What can I say? You know, I love my Bray.

0: East Coast Wicklow's favourite radio station, and that's Fever Dream from Alex Warren. I'm Dave Harrington with your chance to win, thanks to Four Star Pizza in Bray. Delicious pizza with all the sides and a drink for sharing. Thanks to our head wrecker, which says that 20% of people in County Wicklow say they would love one in their dream home. 20% of people in County Wicklow say they'd love one in their dream home. It is not a swimming pool. All varieties of pools have been guessed, indoor and outdoor and heated. It's not a jacuzzi, it's not a hot tub, it's not a sauna. What do you think? You can text or WhatsApp your guess and your name for your chance to win. 087 77 11 103. 087 77 11 103. 20% of people in County Wicklow say they'd love one in their dream home. But what is it? Tears for Fears and the latest traffic on the way.
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0: fitting needs. If you're a professional or DIY enthusiast working with machinery, Frankie's have the parts and tools to get the job done. Frankie's, just off Junction 21, our close south on the N11 and at frankies.ie.
1: Kay says there's a broken down car, M50 southbound approaching Ballymun at Junction 4, blocking a lane and traffic is solid, according to her text. Hang in there and thank you for your message to 087-77-11-103. M50 southbound, further south from Junction 16, Cherrywood through to Bray on the M11 is still pretty slow. It's slow but steady on routes around Bray. N11 is flying southbound through the Glen of the Downs and Kilmechanic. Busy but moving outbound now on the Rock and on the Stillorgan Road. N81 outbound from Talla is moving fine, as is traffic further out around Blessington and Baltinglass. M50 northbound, earlier delays have eased approaching Junction 9, the Red Cow. And there are still long delays of half an hour or more leaving Phoenix Park in Dublin via the Castle Lock Gate, thanks to Bloom. It should improve over the next few minutes. Again, if you're in it, hang in there. Let's get the latest news headlines now. Here's Ruth.
2: Thanks, Dave. Bray Fire Service has brought a wildfire under control on the southern aspect of Bray Head. It was the second emergency call out to Bray Head within a matter of hours following an earlier cliff rescue operation. And Greystones Fire Service also attended the scene and continue to deal with the blaze. Meanwhile, two separate gorse fires in the Dublin Mountains near Bohernabrina are causing visibility problems. Smoke is spreading across the south of Dublin and the fire brigade is advising people in affected areas to keep their windows closed. Electric Ireland is hiking up prices for gas and electricity from July. The rise of up to 8% will amount to an annual increase of between 116 and 138 euro. And the Adams brothers have completed their challenge of 32 marathons in 32 counties over 32 days in Ireland. Kian and Jordan received a very warm welcome and county-wide support in Wicklow last weekend, and they ended in Merrion Square in Dublin today, raising over €1.5 million along the way. That's your East Coast FM headlines. We'll have more at 7.
1: An incredible pair, aren't they?
2: Quite a challenge, quite a feat, and their story is very moving.
1: Absolutely. And they had the weather for it this week.
2: Indeed. Although hard to run a marathon in this heat.
1: That's true too. Yeah. Have you ever done a marathon?
2: Not at all.
1: No, same.
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0: East Coast, Wicklow's favourite radio station, having a go at the head record today. We're off to Arklow. And Dee!
1: Hiya, Dave. How's things?
2: Very well. Nearly Friday. I always get a little giddy on a Thursday thinking about that.
1: Oh, yeah. I actually thought today was Friday. I got a bit of a land.
2: Oh, that's worse. That's the reverse.
1: Yeah.
2: How has the day been?
1: I'm busy, but okay. I'm just getting home now. I've pulled into my drive.
2: Ah, there's the feeling right there.
1: Yeah.
2: 20% D of people in County Wicklow say they'd love one in their dream home. What do you think?
1: Staff.
2: All right, Mr. Butler, could you please bring me another cup of tea? That sort of thing, is it?
1: Yeah, well, it's a dream home, so why not? You
2: absolutely
1: know?
2: It's aspirational. That is where we're going with this. Staff to do everything. You wouldn't have to lift your finger.
1: Yeah, there you have it.
2: First time we've had the guest, but no.
1: Oh, but now you know what I want in my dream home.
2: I know you wanted free pizza as well that you wouldn't have to cook, so that would have been lovely too.
1: That would have been scrumptious, yeah.
2: Maybe tomorrow, so please do come back and have a go.
1: Thanks, Dave, I will.
2: Have a nice evening, DC. You bye.
1: You too, bye.
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0: Mainly dry this evening and tonight, a mix of cloud and clear spells, chance of a little patchy light rain or drizzle early on in the night. It's going to be very mild overnight across County Wicklow, 11 to 14 degrees in a light to moderate southwesterly wind. 19 degrees at the moment in Glendalough.
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0: 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I really like that. It's Niall Horan and Dinner Party. Tomorrow, it's a 7:45 kickoff at the Carlisle Grounds as Bray Wanderers welcome Wexford. We'll have live match updates with East Coast FM's Pádraig Moran on air for you. 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
23: It's 7 o'clock. Good evening, I'm Daniel Pitcher. Two men remain in custody following a major operation targeting an alleged online fraud and money laundering network. Gardaí attached to the Kilkenny Detective Unit carried out searches of properties in Donegal, Longford and Louth earlier this week. Around £174,000 in sterling, €7,000 in cash, a vehicle and a number of items were seized during the operation. Two men aged in their 30s and 60s are being held at a Gardaí station in County Kilkenny. Meanwhile, four other people were arrested by the UK's National Crime Agency in Cookstown, County Tyrone, as part of the same investigation. Meanwhile, a man remains in custody in connection with the discovery of a woman's body in County Galway. The body of a woman in her 30s was found near an emergency residential premises on the Galway Road in Clifton this morning. Gardaí say that the results of a post-mortem will help determine the course of their investigation. A man in his 30s was arrested and officers say that they're not looking for anyone else at the moment. The trial of Jeffrey Donaldson has heard that he wrote a letter to one of his alleged victims in 2020. The former DUP leader has pleaded not guilty to 18 historic sex offences. His wife Eleanor faces a trial of facts on 5 charges which she denies. Emily Keegan has this report which listeners may find distressing.
0: The prosecution today read a letter to the court which it says was written by Jeffrey Donaldson to complainant A in 2020. The jury heard it says he truly regrets the pain and suffering and takes full responsibility for it all. When questioned about this letter, complainant A said she believed it was Mr. Donaldson trying to apologise for what she alleges happened to her, but not wanting to say that formally in writing. Earlier, the jury heard the complainant tell police in a recorded interview she thinks she was sexually abused by Mr. Donaldson from a young age. During cross-examination, the defence suggested alleged incidents of the accused touching her chest and putting his tongue in her mouth were fabricated, or that she dreamt them and convinced herself it's true. The complainant responded by saying to imply someone would dream things like that without a reason is ridiculous. The trial continues tomorrow. Emily Keegan at Newry Crown Court.
23: Thornishta has said that it isn't a matter for the government to say whether Ireland should play Israel in a Nations League game in October. A number of the Irish squad, including Seamus Coleman, have said that the matter should be dealt with above their heads with intervention from the state. Both Ministers for Sport, Patrick O'Donovan and Charlie McConlogue, have said that they won't attend the game, but Thornishta Simon Harris says it's not up to them whether the fixture should be boycotted.
3: The Irish players who wear the jersey with pride do just that. Nobody should put any pressure on them at all, and I thought Seamus Coleman captured that very well in his comments yesterday. Also, to make the point that the FAI gave their view in relation to this, the FAI was very clear in relation to this. UEFA, as the governing body, ultimately made that decision, and that is the position. It's not a matter for the government.
23: US and Iranian negotiators have reportedly reached an agreement to extend a ceasefire and start discussing Iran's nuclear program. American media outlet Axios says that Tehran leaders have given approval. However, while Donald Trump has been briefed on the proposals, he hasn't signed off on a deal. Sky's Mark Stone says it's not the first time that there have been signs of progress.
5: It looks as though a deal for a 60-day extension of the ceasefire, a memorandum of understanding signed by both sides, what we have been talking about for quite a few weeks now, it looks as though that might be getting to the point at which it's crossing the line.
23: And the FTD brothers have ended their 32-day marathon challenge today in Merrion Square. The brothers, Keane and Jordan Adams, have raised over €1.5 million in over 32 days of ran a marathon every day in each county. Both brothers carry the gene of dementia, which their mother and 12 other family members lost their lives to. That's the news for now, with the time coming up to 7:04.
11: And in sport, Troy Parrott will lead the line for the Republic of Ireland in tonight's friendly against Qatar. Nathan Collins skippers the side in a defence that also includes Seamus Coleman, Jake O'Brien, Dara O'Shea and Liam Scales, while Caoimhín Kelleher keeps goal. Manager Hamer Helgrimson has picked Jason Malumbi and Jamie McGrath in midfield, with Jack Moylan and Chidosi Ogbene supporting Parrott in attack. Kevin Zeffie has joined Sligo Rovers until the end of the season. The former Inter and Roma midfielder has been training with the Bitter Red in recent weeks. Anthony Gordon will complete his €80 million move to Barcelona tomorrow. The England forward has arrived in Spain for his medical after the Spanish champions agreed a fee with Newcastle last night. Barcelona are also in talks with Atletico Madrid about Argentina striker Julian Alvarez as they look to replace the outgoing Robert Lewandowski. The Scottish Football Association's chief executive says they support the SPFL's call for the criminalisation of fans entering the field of play. Supporters got on the pitch in the closing stages of Celtic's Scottish Premiership title win against Hearts earlier this month. Ian Maxwell says they need to put measures in place to ensure that doesn't happen again. World tennis number one, Jannik Sinner, has been sensationally knocked out of the French Open with a shock defeat against Juan Manuel Cerundolo. Last year's runner-up struggled in the heat, losing in 5 sets to his Argentine opponent in Paris. While 23 times Grand Slam champion Serena Williams is considering a competitive return to tennis, she could play at Queen's next month. The 44-year-old walked away from the sport 4 years ago, but is now tempted to play doubles at the tournament in London. Leinster rugby head coach Leo Cullen is remaining tight flipped about James Lowe's future at the province. The 34-year-old Ireland winger is out of contract at the URC Champions at the end of the season, and he's yet to agree a new deal. Lowe was left out of Leinster's squad for their loss to Bordeaux in last weekend's Investec Champions Cup final, and Cullen says discussions are ongoing with the player. And Kelly Harrington is set to make her return to international boxing next month. The two-time Olympic champion has been named on the Irish squad for a Four Nations tournament in Scotland. And that's your news and sport. I'm Will O'Callaghan. It's now 6 minutes past seven.
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7: Mostly dry this evening with a mix of cloud and clear spells, some patchy light rain tonight, and mild overnight with lowest temperatures of 11 to 14 degrees. And that's the word on weather on East Coast FM.
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1: 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I'm Dave Harrington. 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
0: Mainly dry with a mix of cloud and clear spells tonight. Some patchy light rain or drizzle possible. Mild, 11 to 14 degrees overnight in a light to moderate southwesterly breeze.
1: The word on weather.
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3: 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Bluegrass Barbecue is happening in Dunard this weekend, the 29th and 30th of May, with some of Ireland's premier bluegrass bands and barbecue by Chef Mark Ahasy. Tickets are on Eventbrite. Revival Gospel Choir are holding a fundraising concert on Sunday, the 31st of May at St. Mary and Peter's Church, Arklow at 7:30 p.m. Supporting Emer Burns' campaign for life-saving surgery. 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
6: It's 8 o'clock. Good evening. I'm Daniel Pitcher. Two men remain in custody following a major operation targeting an alleged online fraud and money laundering network. Gardaí attached to the Kilkenny Detective Unit carried out searches of properties in Donegal, Longford and Louth earlier this week. Around £174,000 sterling, €7,000 in cash, a vehicle and a number of items were seized during the operation. Two men aged in their 30s and 60s are being held at a Gardaí station in County Kilkenny. Meanwhile, four other people were arrested by the UK's National Crime Agency in Cookstown, County Tyrone, as part of the same investigation. The trial of Jeffrey Donaldson has heard that he wrote a letter to one of his alleged victims in 2020. The former DUP leader has pleaded not guilty to 18 historic sex offences. His wife Eleanor faces a trial of facts on 5 charges, which she denies. Emily Keegan has this report, which some listeners may find distressing.
7: The prosecution today read a letter to the court, which it says was written by Jeffrey Donaldson to complainant A in 2020. The jury heard it says he truly regrets the pain and suffering and takes full responsibility for it all. When questioned about this letter, complainant A said she believed it was Mr. Donaldson trying to apologise for what she alleges happened to her, but not wanting to say that formally in writing. Earlier, the jury heard the complainant tell police in a recorded interview she thinks she was sexually abused by Mr. Donaldson from a young age. During cross-examination, the defence suggested alleged incidents of the accused touching her chest and putting his tongue in her mouth were fabricated, or that she dreamt them and convinced herself it's true. The complainant responded by saying to imply someone would dream things like that without a reason is ridiculous. The trial continues tomorrow. Emily Keegan at Newry Crown Court.
6: A deal has been reached by US and Iranian negotiators to extend the ceasefire in the Middle East conflict by 60 days. The so-called memorandum of understanding will see the vital shipping lane, the Strait of Hormuz, reopen. US media says that the document is now on Donald Trump's desk and awaiting his approval. Sky's US correspondent Mark Stone says it buys some breathing space.
8: To be able to deal with the really thorny issue of the nuclear question. So in a sense, we're kind of back to square one, but it means the fighting is not going to restart, presumably, and there is space for President Trump to spin this as some sort of a victory.
6: Firefighters have been dealing with large gorse fires in the Dublin mountains since the early hours of this morning. Dublin Fire Brigade crews were called to the blaze off Piperstown Road at around 2 a.m. with aerial firefighting operations launched later in the day. People are being urged to avoid the area. Some residents affected by smoke are advised to keep doors and windows closed. Meanwhile, fire crews in County Wicklow have also brought a large gorse fire on Bray Head under control following a number of similar incidents this week. Dublin Airport says it wants to work with nearby communities to mitigate the impact of aircraft noise should the increase in passenger cap go ahead. DAA has applied for planning permission to increase the annual passenger cap from 32 to 40 million. A 14-week public consultation on draft noise management measures for the airport began today. DAA spokesperson Graham McQueen says steps have already been taken.

0: We already have plans in place to insulate up to 1,000 more houses. We did that off our own bat before anyone told us to do that. So I think that shows the commitment that we have. But look, fundamentally, the airport needs to have room to grow. Demand is just so high. That's our job as an airport, to support the economy, to support, you know, the tourism sector, to support people who want to get on and off this island.
1: And the FTD brothers have ended their 32-day marathon challenge today in Merrion Square. The two brothers, Keane and Jordan Adams, have raised over 1.5 million euro in over 32 days, have run a marathon every day in each county. Both brothers carry a gene of dementia, which their mother and 12 other family members sadly lost their lives to. It's 4 minutes past eight.
2: And in sports, the Republic of Ireland are taking on Qatar in an international friendly where Hamer Hogginson's side lead 1-0 early on. Captain Nathan Collins heading Ireland in front at the Aviva against their World Cup bound opponents. Lily Ag has been appointed the new manager of the Athlone Town women's team. The Republic of Ireland midfielder has signed a 2.5-year contract with the reigning Women's National League champions. Ag says she's beyond excited to take over the Midlanders after being impressed by their plans for the future. Kevin Zeffie has joined Sligo Rovers until the end of the season. The former Inter and Roma midfielder had been training with the Bitter Red in recent weeks, while Anthony Gordon will complete his 80 million euro move to Barcelona tomorrow. The England forward has arrived in Spain for his medical after the Spanish champions agreed a fee with Newcastle last night. World tennis number one, Jannik Sinner, has been sensationally knocked out of the French Open. He suffered a shock defeat against Juan Manuel Cerundolo. Last year's runner-up struggled in the heat, losing in five sets to his Argentine opponent in Paris. While 23-time Grand Slam champion Serena Williams is considering a competitive return to tennis. She could play at Queen's next month. The 44-year-old walked away from the sport 4 years ago, but is now tempted to play doubles at the London tournament. Leinster rugby head coach Leo Cullen is remaining tight-lipped about James Lowe's future at the province. The 34-year-old Ireland winger is out of contract at the URC champions at the end of this season and is yet to agree a new deal. Kelly Harrington is set to make a return to international boxing next month. The two-time Olympic champion has been named on the Irish squad for a Four Nations tournament in Scotland. Harrington retired after securing gold at the Paris Games in 2024, but returned to the sport late last year. And Ireland's cricketers trailed by 246 runs with 8 wickets remaining after the second day of their test match in Belfast, which has been dominated by New Zealand. The hosts were bowled out for just 179 at Stormont after their opponents declared on 490 for 8. Ireland were made to bat again and were on 65 for 2 at the close of play. And that's your news and sport. I'm Will O'Callaghan. It's now 6 minutes past 8.
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5: Mostly dry this evening with a mix of cloud and clear spells, some patchy light rain tonight, and mild overnight with lowest temperatures of 11 to 14 degrees. And that's the word on weather on East Coast FM.
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1: 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Love Songs on the Coast. Welcome into Thursday night, 28th of May. It's Ryan with you till 10. As always, playing all of your favourites. Great to have you here. Got some Bruce Hornsby coming up for you in just a minute. Leo Sayer in there as well with When I Need You. Before that, here's James Morrison. This is Wonderful World on East Coast FM.

0: Great memory there. That's what Love Songs on the Coast is all about. Bruce Hornsby and The Way It Is. Speaking of which, we've got some Righteous Brothers coming up for you in just a minute. You've Lost That Loving Feeling. And a classic from Richard Marx, Right Here Waiting, is on the way on Love Songs on the Coast on East Coast FM.
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2: And in entertainment news, it's been eagerly anticipated. Irish actor Aidan Turner back in the saddle in a new season of Rivals. The star, well used to horses after a stint on Poldark. He says his Rivals character, Declan O'Hara, wasn't originally scripted to go horseback. He told the Irish Daily Star he begged for more riding scenes. And it's come to pass, as it were.
3: And they gave him a horse. 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

0: Close favourite radio station, East Coast FM, Rolls Royce, that is Wishing on a Star on Love Songs on the Coast. It's Ryan O'Neill with you till 10 tonight. We've got to take news at 9. That's on the way next. We'll get you updated with the latest news, sport and weather, and some great music to come for you the next hour, including Bob Marley and some Terence Trent D'Arby, all on the way.
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8: It's 9 o'clock. Good evening. I'm Daniel Pitcher. A man's continuing to be questioned by Gardaí after officers found a woman's body in County Galway this morning. They attended the scene of an emergency residence premises in Clifton and found the body of a woman in her 30s nearby. A man in his 30s was arrested in Gardaí, saying they're not looking for anyone else in relation to the incident and are following a definite line of inquiry. The trial of Jeffrey Donaldson has heard he expressed regret to one of his alleged victims in a letter. The former DUP leader is charged with 18 historic sex offences, which he denies. His wife Eleanor has pleaded not guilty to 5 charges and faces a trial of facts. Emily Keegan has this report, which some listeners may find distressing.
9: The jury today heard details of a letter which the prosecution says Jeffrey Donaldson wrote to Complainant A in 2020. It said he wrote of how he truly regrets the pain and suffering and takes full responsibility for it all. Complainant A said she believed it was Mr. Donaldson trying to apologise for what she alleges happened to her, but not wanting to say that formally in writing. Earlier, recordings of police interviews with the complainant were played to the jury. In the recordings, she says she thinks she was sexually abused by Mr. Donaldson from a young age. She alleges there were incidents when he put his hand up her top and others when he kissed her inappropriately. During cross-examination, it was suggested by the defence that Complainant A fabricated these incidents or dreamt them and convinced herself it's true. The complainant said implying someone would dream something like that without a reason is ridiculous. The cross-examination continues tomorrow. Emily Keegan at Newry Crown Court.
8: A deal has been reached by US and Iranian negotiators to extend the ceasefire in the Middle East conflict to 60 days. The so-called Memorandum of Understanding will see vital shipping lane the Strait of Hormuz reopen. The US media reports the document is now on Donald Trump's desk awaiting his approval. Well, the Department of Justice says all international protection applicants currently sleeping rough will be offered accommodation, and it follows reports that up to 20 asylum seekers have spent recent nights sleeping in tents in Herbert Park in Dublin. More than 4,100 people applied for asylum in Ireland so far this year, according to figures up to the end of April. Senator Audrey McCarthy, who volunteers with the Lighthouse Homeless Cafe, says asylum seekers are often directed to homeless charities when state accommodation is unavailable.
10: A lot of people, when they arrive in Ireland, whether that's through Belfast or the airport, they're being told, go to some of the services that are there, and they mention the Mendicity, they mention the Lighthouse. So people arrive at your doors. They don't have English. They're using Google Translate, which is fraught with difficulties as it is, and they are just looking for help.
8: Sinn Féin MEP Lynn Boylan is calling for greater transparency on data centres. Research published today from Friends of the Earth says that data centres have drained €715 million from the economy. Deputy Boylan says people should have a choice in supporting data centres.
11: Organisations have had to go out and do the number crunching because the industry isn't transparent. And in fact, at the EU level where I am, we've only wrote to the Commissioner last week because basically industry wrote amendments for the Commission to try and hide the transparency around electricity use of the data centres. So I think we need to be honest with the public and then let the public decide whether or not they want all of these data centres in Ireland.

0: Organisers of the 2026 FLA in Belfast say it's expected to have an economic impact of over £60 million sterling. The world's largest celebration of Irish music and culture is taking place this August, with hundreds of thousands of visitors expected. Brendan McAleer from the group that's organising the festival says that the city hosting the event both this year and next is a very big deal.
1: This continuity allows us to build stronger community networks, increase participation in arts and culture, and reinforce Belfast's position as a UNESCO City of Music, strengthening the city's reputation as a destination capable of hosting major international cultural events.
0: It's 4 minutes past nine.
2: And in sport, the Republic of Ireland lead 1-0 against Qatar in their international friendly at the Aviva. Nathan Collins headed Hamer Hargrimson's team in front in the fifth minute from a Jack Moylan cross. But Lincoln midfielder Moylan was shown a straight red card for a dangerous tackle just before half-time. The match was briefly halted due to tennis balls being thrown on the pitch in protest against Ireland's plans to fulfil their games against Israel later this year. Lily Ag has been appointed the new manager of the Athlone Town women's team. The Republic of Ireland midfielder has signed a 2.5-year contract with the Women's National League champions. Ag says she's beyond excited to take over the Midlanders after being impressed by their plans for the future. Kevin Zeffie says he's already feeling at home at Sligo Rovers. The Republic of Ireland under 21 international has signed for John Russell's team until the end of the season. Arsenal co-chairman Josh Kroenke says it's an utmost priority for them to now secure the long-term future of their manager Mikel Arteta. After leading the club to their first Premier League title in 22 years, the Spaniard is now preparing his side to take on PSG in Saturday's Champions League final. The world tennis number one, Jannik Sinner, has been knocked out of the French Open. He suffered a shock defeat against Juan Manuel Cerundolo. Last year's runner-up struggled in the heat at Roland Garros, losing in five sets to his Argentine opponent in Paris. While 23-time Grand Slam champion Serena Williams is considering a competitive return to tennis, she could play at Queen's next month. The 44-year-old walked away from the sport 4 years ago. Leinster head coach Leo Cullen is remaining tight-lipped about James Lowe's future at the province. The 34-year-old Ireland winger sat out the game in the Champions Cup final against Bordeaux at the weekend. He's out of contract at the URC Champions at the end of the season, and he's yet to agree a new deal. And Kelly Harrington is set to make her return to international boxing next month. The two-time Olympic champion has been named on the Irish squad for a Four Nations tournament in Scotland. Harrington retired after securing gold at the Paris Games in 2024, but returned to the sport late last year. And that's your news and sports. I'm Will O'Callaghan. It's now 6 minutes past nine.
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5: Mostly dry this evening with a mix of cloud and clear spells, some patchy light rain tonight, and mild overnight with lowest temperatures of 11 to 14 degrees. And that's the word on weather on East Coast FM.
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Roxette, so many big, big power ballads they had through the 80s and 90s. That is Listen to Your Heart on Love Songs on the Coast. It's Ryan with you till 10 tonight. Great to have you here. Michael Bublé coming up in just a minute. Some Annie Lennox in there as well. Before that, from Listening to Your Heart to the band Heart, this is Alone on East Coast FM and Love Songs on the Coast.

Wicklow's favourite radio station, East Coast FM, with Ali Lennox there. And why? It's Ryan with you till 10 tonight. And don't forget Rob and Laura on Freshly Squeezed. 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

0: Wicklow's favourite radio station, East Coast FM, with Michael Jackson. That is Human Nature, wrapping up Love Songs on the Coast for this Thursday evening. Back with you again on Monday. You can join us for more great love songs all next week here on East Coast FM, of course, from 8 till 10. And have a great weekend. Hopefully the sunshine sticks around for the weekend. But I'll talk to you on Monday.
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10: It's 10 o'clock. I'm Daniel Pitcher. A man's continuing to be questioned by Gardaí after officers found a woman's body in County Galway this morning. They attended the scene of an emergency residential premises in Clifton and found the body of a woman in her 30s nearby. A man in his 30s was arrested, and Gardaí say that they're not looking for anyone else in relation to the incident and are following a definite line of inquiry. The trial of Jeffrey Donaldson has heard he expressed regret to one of his alleged victims in a letter. The former DUP leader is charged with 18 historic sex offences, which he denies, while his wife Eleanor has pleaded not guilty to 5 charges and faces a trial of facts. Emily Keegan has this report, which some listeners may find distressing.
11: The jury today heard details of a letter which the prosecution says Jeffrey Donaldson wrote to Complainant A in 2020. It said he wrote of how he truly regrets the pain and suffering and takes full responsibility for it all. Complainant A said she believed it was Mr. Donaldson trying to apologise for what she alleges happened to her, but not wanting to say that formally in writing. Earlier recordings of police interviews with the complainant were played to the jury. In the recordings, she says she thinks she was sexually abused by Mr. Donaldson from a young age. She alleges there were incidents when he put his hand up her top and others when he kissed her inappropriately. During cross-examination, it was suggested by the defence that Complainant A fabricated these incidents or dreamt them and convinced herself it's true. The complainant said implying someone would dream something like that without a reason is ridiculous. The cross-examination continues tomorrow. Emily Keegan at Newry Crown Court.
10: A deal has been reached by US and Iranian negotiators to extend the ceasefire in the Middle East conflict by 60 days. The so-called Memorandum of Understanding will see a vital shipping lane, the Strait of Hormuz, reopen. US media says that the document is now on Donald Trump's desk awaiting his approval. Sinn Féin, meanwhile, has accused the government of hypocrisy over its stance towards the scheduled Ireland versus Israel football match later this year. The boys in green are due to play the Israelis in the Nations League in October amid a push to boycott the game due to the war in Palestine. Taoiseach Simon Harris says ultimately it's not a matter for the government to decide, though a number of players have said that the state should be making the decision rather than leaving it to them. Sinn Féin's Piers Doherty says the government needs to pull any support for the match.
12: Your sports minister Patrick O'Donovan and Charlie McConnell confirmed that they won't be attending the match in Dublin, but does it not stink of hypocrisy that you expect on behalf of the government the Irish people to accept the match going ahead, but your own ministers are actually boycotting it?
10: Firefighters have been dealing with large gorse fire in the Dublin mountains since the early hours of this morning. Dublin Fire Brigade crews were called to the blaze at Piperstown Road at around 2 a.m. with aerial firefighting operations launched later in the day. People are being urged to avoid the area while residents affected by smoke are advised to keep their doors and windows closed. Meanwhile, fire crews in Wicklow have also brought a large gorse fire on Bray Head under control following a number of similar incidents this week. A man has been jailed for 15 years for plotting an attack on a Taylor Swift concert in Vienna during her Eras tour in 2024. The 21-year-old admitted planning to use knives and homemade explosives at one of the singer's shows in the Austrian capital. Authorities foiled the plot, but Swift's three concerts in the stadium were cancelled as a result. Prosecutors said that a man had attempted to obtain weapons and used Islamic State material while preparing the attack. And the FTD brothers have crossed the final finish line of their 32-day marathon challenge. Keane and Jordan Adams set out to raise money for frontotemporal dementia, and a great success. They raised over 1.5 million euro. Over the last 32 days, the two brothers have run a marathon in every single county. Well, that's your latest news for now, with the time approaching 4 minutes past 10.
13: And in sport, the Republic of Ireland have beaten Qatar 1-0 in their international friendly at the Aviva Stadium. Nathan Collins headed Hamer Hogginson's team in front in the fifth minute from a Jack Moylan cross, but Lincoln midfielder Moylan was then shown a straight red card for a dangerous tackle just before half-time. Mason Melia, Corey Ndaba and Jaden Uma all came on in the second half to win their first caps for their country. The match was briefly halted twice due to tennis balls being thrown on the pitch. That was in protest against Ireland's plans to fulfil their games against Israel later this year. Lily Agg has been appointed the new manager of the Athlone Town women's team. The Republic of Ireland midfielder has signed a 2.5-year contract with the reigning Women's National League champions. Agg says she's beyond excited to take over the Midlanders after being impressed by their plans for the future. The world tennis number one, Jannik Sinner, has been sensationally knocked out of the French Open. He had a shock defeat this afternoon against Juan Manuel Cerundolo. Last year's runner-up struggled in the heat, losing in five sets to his Argentine opponent at Roland Garros. But the women's top seed, Aryna Sabalenka, is safely into round three. In Gaelic games, Conor Callan has been named to start on the Dublin team to face Louth in the All-Ireland Football Championship on Sunday. The six-time All-Ireland winner has missed the beaten Leinster finalist last two matches with a hamstring injury. With Pádraig Ócáfigh Byrne still carrying an injury from that loss to Westmeath, Greg McEnany also comes in to start. Kelly Harrington is set to make her return to international boxing next month. The two-time Olympic champion has been named on the Irish squad for the Four Nations tournament upcoming in Scotland. Harrington retired after securing gold at the Paris Games in 2024, but returned to the sport late last year. And Ireland's cricketers trailed by 246 runs with 8 wickets remaining after the second day of their test in Belfast, which has been dominated by New Zealand. The hosts were bowled out for 179 at Stormont after their opponents declared on 490 for 8. Ireland were made to bat again, and at the close of play today were on 65 for 2. And that's your news in sports. I'm Will O'Callaghan. It's now 6 minutes past the hour.
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15: Mostly dry this evening with a mix of cloud and clear spells, some patchy light rain tonight, and mild overnight with lowest temperatures of 11 to 14 degrees. And that's the word on weather on East Coast FM.
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7: It's 11 o'clock. I'm Daniel Pitcher. A post-mortem examination is due to take place tomorrow morning following the discovery of a woman's body in County Galway. Gardaí are continuing to investigate the circumstances surrounding the death near Clifton today. The woman, aged in her 30s, was found following an incident at a residential property on the Galway Road. A man in his 30s remains in custody in connection with the investigation. The White House says a ceasefire extension with Iran has been agreed, but that President Trump still needs to sign off on it. It includes reopening the crucial Strait of Hormuz shipping lane. However, Iranian state TV says no such agreement has been made. U.S. Treasury Secretary Scott Bessent says it's now up to his boss.
8: Everything depends on what the president wants to do, and President Trump is not going to make a bad deal for the American people, for the U.S., and he was very clear at the cabinet meeting on yesterday what he wants.
7: The expansion of data centers drained 715 million euro from the economy between 2015 and 2023. Research from Friends of the Earth shows this added the equivalent of an average of 360 euro to household electricity bills. Data centers campaign lead with Friends of the Earth, Rosie Leonard, says without policy change, the situation over the next 10 years could get worse.
9: We could be looking at additional household bills for the whole of Ireland of up to 1.4 to 1.6 billion euro. That's drained money from households' pockets, all because of the enormous demand and constant demand from data centres.
7: Fire crews in County Wicklow have brought a large gorse fire on Bray Head under control following a number of similar incidents across the county this week. Firefighters responded to blazes in areas including the Sugarloaf, Greystones, Rathdrum and Wicklow Town in recent days. Meanwhile, Dublin Fire Brigade also tackled a separate gorse fire in the Dublin Mountains in the early hours of this morning. People are being urged to avoid affected areas while residents dealing with smoke are advised to keep windows and doors closed. A local residents' group is encouraging members of the public to join a public consultation on draft measures to mitigate noise at Dublin Airport. The Aircraft Noise Competent Authority has put forward the measure in light of DAA's planning application to increase the annual passenger cap from 32 to 40 million. Niamh Marr, spokesperson for the St. Margaret's the Ward Residents Group, says the measures aren't good enough.
10: If this goes through unopposed without the appropriate parts to it in terms of protecting the health of the people, ANCA is for regulating the noise, and unfortunately what is proposed in this is not regulating the noise for the community in the appropriate manner. So obviously we will want as many people that can have their voice in this.
7: Electric Ireland is to increase residential electricity prices by 8% and gas prices by 7.7% from July 1st. The company says that the rises are being driven by higher wholesale energy costs linked to global market pressures. Electric Ireland says it has not increased prices since 2022 and has previously cut or frozen tariffs during that period. The utility says it will continue to offer supports to customers as households already face

0: living costs. The FTD brothers have crossed the final finish line of their 32-day marathon challenge. Keane and Jordan Adams set out to raise money for frontotemporal dementia. A great success. They've raised over 1.5 million euro. Over the last 32 days, the two brothers have run a marathon in every county. Andy Heffernan, CEO of the Alzheimer's Society of Ireland, says the brothers have helped destigmatise the disease.
1: In terms of awareness, that ensures that communities are aware of what's involved with dementia, how people can live well with dementia. And that's very important for people to know you can live well with dementia, but it takes a community and it takes a bit of destigmatisation, because we can have that from time to time. So the more people who are talking about it, the more people who will understand it, the more people will contribute to people having a good life.
0: It's 4 minutes past 11.
2: And in sport, the Republic of Ireland have beaten Qatar 1-0 in their international friendly at the Aviva Stadium. Nathan Collins headed Hamer Hogginson's team in front in the fifth minute from a Jack Moylan cross. But Lincoln midfielder Moylan was then shown a straight red card for a dangerous tackle just before half-time. Mason Melia, Corey Ndaba and Jaden Uma all came on in the second half to win their first caps for their country. The match was briefly halted twice due to tennis balls being thrown on the pitch. That was in protest against Ireland's plans to fulfil their games against Israel later this year. Lily Agg has been appointed the new manager of the Athlone Town women's team. The Republic of Ireland midfielder has signed a 2.5-year contract with the reigning Women's National League champions. Agg says she's beyond excited to take over the Midlanders after being impressed by their plans for the future. The world tennis number one, Jannik Sinner, has been sensationally knocked out of the French Open. He had a shock defeat this afternoon against Juan Manuel Cerundolo. Last year's runner-up struggled in the heat, losing in five sets to his Argentine opponent at Roland Garros. But the women's top seed, Aryna Sabalenka, is safely into round three. In Gaelic games, Conor Callan has been named to start on the Dublin team to face Louth in the All-Ireland Football Championship on Sunday. The six-time All-Ireland winner has missed the beaten Leinster finalists' last two matches with a hamstring injury, with Pádraig Ócáfigh Byrne still carrying an injury from that loss to Westmeath. Greg McEnany also comes in to start. Kelly Harrington is set to make her return to international boxing next month. The two-time Olympic champion has been named on the Irish squad for the Four Nations tournament upcoming in Scotland. Harrington retired after securing gold at the Paris Games in 2024, but returned to the sport late last year. And Ireland's cricketers trailed by 246 runs with 8 wickets remaining after the second day of their test in Belfast, which has been dominated by New Zealand. The hosts were bowled out for 170 at Stormont after their opponents declared on 490 for 8. Ireland were made to bat again, and at the close of play today were on 65 for 2. And that's your news in sports. I'm Will O'Callaghan. It's now 6 minutes past the hour.
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5: Mostly dry this evening with a mix of cloud and clear spells, some patchy light rain tonight, and mild overnight with lowest temperatures of 11 to 14 degrees. And that's the word on weather on East Coast FM.
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8: It's midnight. I'm Daniel Pitcher. A post-mortem examination is due to take place tomorrow morning following the discovery of a woman's body in County Galway. Gardaí are continuing to investigate the circumstances surrounding the death near Clifton today. The woman, aged in her 30s, was found following an incident at a residential property on the Galway Road. A man in his 30s remains in custody in connection with the investigation. The trial of Geoffrey Donaldson has heard he expressed regret to one of his alleged victims in a letter. The former DUP leader is charged with 18 historic sex offences, which he denies. His wife Eleanor has pleaded not guilty to 5 charges and faces a trial of facts. Emily Keegan has this report, which some listeners may find distressing.
9: The jury today heard details of a letter which the prosecution says Geoffrey Donaldson wrote to Complainant A in 2020. It said he wrote of how he truly regrets the pain and suffering and takes full responsibility for it all. Complainant A said she believed it was Mr. Donaldson trying to apologise for what she alleges happened to her, but not wanting to say that formally in writing. Earlier, recordings of police interviews with the complainant were played to the jury. In the recordings, she says she thinks she was sexually abused by Mr. Donaldson from a young age. She alleges there were incidents when he put his hand up her top and others when he kissed her inappropriately. During cross-examination, it was suggested by the defence that Complainant A fabricated these incidents or dreamt them and convinced herself it's true. The complainant said implying someone would dream something like that without a reason is ridiculous. The cross-examination continues tomorrow. Emily Keegan at Newry Crown Court.
8: The White House says a ceasefire extension with Iran has been agreed, but that President Trump still needs to sign off on it. It includes reopening the crucial Strait of Hormuz shipping lane. However, Iranian state TV says no such agreement has been made. U.S. Treasury Secretary Scott Bessent says it's now all up to his boss.
10: Everything depends on what the president wants to do, and President Trump is not going to make a bad deal for the American people, for the U.S., and he was very clear at the cabinet meeting on the yesterday what he wants.
8: Fire crews in Wicklow have brought large gorse fire on Bray Head under control following a number of similar incidents across the county this week. Firefighters responded to blazes in areas including the Sugarloaf, Greystones, Rathdrum and Wicklow Town over recent days. Meanwhile, Dublin Fire Brigade also tackled a separate fire in the Dublin Mountains in the early hours of yesterday morning. People are being urged to avoid affected areas while residents dealing with the smoke are advised to keep windows and doors closed. Electric Ireland is to increase residential electricity prices by 8% and gas prices by 7.7% from July 1st. The company says the rises are being driven by higher wholesale energy costs linked to global market pressures. A man has been jailed for 15 years for plotting an attack on Taylor Swift's concert in Vienna during her Eras tour in 2024. The 21-year-old admitted to planning to use knives and homemade explosives at one of the singer's shows in the Austrian capital. Authorities foiled the plot, but Taylor Swift's three concerts in the Ernst Happel Stadium were cancelled as a result. Prosecutors said that the man had attempted to obtain weapons and used Islamic State material while preparing the attack. The FTD brothers have crossed the final finish line on their 32-day marathon challenge. Keane and Jordan Adams set out to raise money for frontotemporal dementia and they raised over €1.5 million. Over the last 32 days, the two brothers have run a marathon in every county. Andy Heffernan, CEO of the Alzheimer's Association of Ireland, said that the brothers have helped destigmatise the disease.
11: In terms of awareness, that ensures that communities are aware of what's involved with dementia, how people can live well with dementia, and that's very important for people to know you can live well with dementia, but it takes a community and it takes a bit of destigmatisation because we can have that from time to time.
8: It's 4 minutes past midnight.
12: And in sport, the Republic of Ireland have beaten Qatar 1-0 in their international friendly at the Aviva Stadium. Nathan Collins headed Hamer Hogginson's team in front in the fifth minute from a Jack Moylan cross. But Lincoln midfielder Moylan was then shown a straight red card for a dangerous tackle just before half-time. Mason Melia, Corey Ndaba and Jaden Uma all came on in the second half to win their first caps for their country. The match was briefly halted twice due to tennis balls being thrown on the pitch. That was in protest against Ireland's plans to fulfil their games against Israel later this year. Lily Agg has been appointed the new manager of the Athlone Town women's team. The Republic of Ireland midfielder has signed a 2.5-year contract with the reigning Women's National League champions. Agg says she's beyond excited to take over the Midlanders after being impressed by their plans for the future. The world tennis number one, Jannik Sinner, has been sensationally knocked out of the French Open. He had a shock defeat this afternoon against Juan Manuel Cerundolo. Last year's runner-up struggled in the heat, losing in five sets to his Argentine opponent at Roland Garros. But the women's top seed, Aryna Sabalenka, is safely into round three. In Gaelic games, Conor Callan has been named to start on the Dublin team to face Louth in the All-Ireland Football Championship on Sunday. The six-time All-Ireland winner has missed the beaten Leinster finalists last two matches with a hamstring injury. With Pádraig Ócáfigh Byrne still carrying an injury from that loss to Westmeath, Greg McEnany also comes in to start. Kelly Harrington is set to make her return to international boxing next month. The two-time Olympic champion has been named on the Irish squad for the Four Nations tournament upcoming in Scotland. Harrington retired after securing gold at the Paris Games in 2024, but returned to the sport late last year. And Ireland's cricketers trailed by 246 runs with 8 wickets remaining after the second day of their test in Belfast, which has been dominated by New Zealand. The hosts were bowled out for 179 at Stormont after their opponents declared on 490 for 8. Ireland were made to bat again and at the close of play today were on 65 for 2. And that's your news and sports. I'm Will O'Callaghan. It's now 6 minutes past the hour.
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13: Mostly dry this evening with a mix of cloud and clear spells, some patchy light rain tonight, and mild overnight with lowest temperatures of 11 to 14 degrees. And that's the word on weather on East Coast FM.
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8: A very good morning. It's Aidan Cooney in for Declan Meehan once again on The Morning Show. What a beautiful day out there it is, isn't it? Absolutely stunning. Get out into it if you can and grab some rays, as they say. Be careful. Everything comes with a warning these days, doesn't it? But still, get out and enjoy it if you can. On the show this morning, if you want to get in touch with us, by the way, on any matters that might affect you, you can call us 0818 303 103 or 087 77 111 103. And we've plenty to get through today, including the rural housing overhaul plan. The Taoiseach promises the biggest shake-up of rural housing rules in two decades, making it easier for families to build in the countryside. Also, getting people into teaching. New pathways are opening for graduates from other fields to retrain as teachers, tackling shortages and bringing fresh expertise into classrooms. Is Ireland too reliant on corporation tax? Yes, says the central bank. We're overly dependent on a handful of multinationals, leaving the state vulnerable to global economic shocks. A new autism assessment protocol is on the way. We'll tell you more about that shortly. And also, we'll be looking ahead to the Ireland versus Qatar friendly match this evening, and we're looking forward to that. Now, we have Carol Tallon is joining us now, and she's going to talk about this.
9: Good morning, Aidan, and actually,
8: housing rules in two decades. Good morning, Carol, communication strategist and built environment policy advisor. Thank you for talking to us this morning.
9: Good morning, Aidan. And actually, I used to write books with Carol Dieter, so our names frequently got mixed up. So that's a nice flashback.
8: Okay, and he's on the show with us a little bit later on this morning, so that's why he was in my mind.
9: There's a lovely symmetry. Isn't yes, just, we used to write books together during the crash.
8: Oh, that's fantastic. I'll mention, of course, you two when we talk to him later on. I live in a nice little housing estate in Dublin, and I'm far away from rural as it possibly can be with the way the north side of the city has been built up, but the north side of the county is building up. But I could never understand why, if I lived in